What's going on? 90.5 KSJS. This is DJ TV with Distorted Signal. Hope you've been having a fantastic day so far. That last track we had was Magna Carta with Dead to Me, new single that came out recently. Before that, starting the hour, Aphex Twin with We Are the Music Makers from Selected Ambient Works Volume 1, 85 through 92. I don't know, whatever the actual title is. One of those. Selected Ambient Works, you know what I'm talking about. Anyways, we're going to keep it going. Some more of our new medium rotation. We've got Lucy Bedroke with Speed Demon. Hope you've been having a fantastic day so far. We still got about 50 minutes of music left, and then afterwards, it's Gumi taking over, so make sure you don't go anywhere. Stick around. This is DJ TV with Distorted Signal, and as always, you are listening to 90.5 KSJS.

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0: 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I'm getting tongue-tied and caught up in my words today. Oh my goodness, sorry about that. Hope you all have been having a fantastic day. As I said, that last track was gum.mp3 with Colors. Hope you've been enjoying the new rotation. It is wonderful to have it here. It's been a long time coming. Glad to have it back. Want to take this moment, talk about the two movies I watched this weekend with my girlfriend. Ended up watching Paul Thomas Anderson's 1999 classic film Magnolia, and also watch Rob Reiner's 1990 film Misery. I'll talk a bit about Misery because Magnolia kind of blew me away, and Misery is a great movie. Misery is fantastic. Like both the leads, Kathy Bates and James Caan, are both really fun in it. Richard Farnsworth, who I really haven't seen in much, I feel like he's surprisingly funny and endearing for how little he's in it. But it's just such a great, simple concept, done so well with so many amazing like directing choices. Like that scene when he first breaks out of the room, and like the cutting back and forth of her coming into the house is just such a great suspenseful moment. And it's just a perfect thriller. Really, really great. Excellently done, fantastic acting. It's a classic, and I'm glad I've seen it. I feel like I don't have too much to say about this one because I feel like it's a relatively straightforward story. What you see is what you get, but I think it's just so well done that I had a fantastic time watching it, and highly recommend if you've never seen it. Rob Reiner, I've seen a surprising amount of stuff of his in the past year, and he really is just a great director. He knows how to really give some heart and emotion and really get you to care about what's going on the screen through the way he directs. And I definitely need to see more of his stuff. I have to see When Harry Met Sally, and I've heard good things about Spinal Tap. I definitely want to check it out. It seems quite funny. But really enjoyed Misery. Glad I've finally seen it. I gotta see more James Caan stuff, because every time I see him in anything, he really blows me away. He's a fantastic actor, taken too soon, unfortunately. Who isn't that the case with, that's taken from us too soon? Anyways, wanna keep going. That one was great, but the movie I watched this past week that really kinda blew me away has stuck with me the most, even more than Our Hero Balthazar, which I thought was fantastic, Paul Thomas Anderson's Magnolia. Really just a one-of-a-kind film. Like I saw when Weapons was coming out, I saw so many people making comparisons in terms of the structure, and I kind of get it. You know, it's all these different perspectives all related around one story, but whereas I feel like Weapons kind of uses it as like a gimmick, jumping between these perspectives, and then it's ultimately like ends on one final follow-through story. I think the way Magnolia is able to juggle all these ideas and characters and everything and keep it consistently interesting and not make anything really feel like it's dull or lulling or boring, just that there's just so much in this movie and it's paced so well, and it is 3 hours long and it does not feel like it drags at all. I think it's just because it's covering such a wide breadth of content and so many characters and ideas and themes, and it's all working together in conjunction to tell this one great story about like circumstance and chance and fate and I don't know, wanting to do better, I think, more than anything. you see all these characters who kind of have these horrible, strange lives and bad circumstances they find themselves in, and they themselves are, they hate themselves, they hate them their lives, they hate, like, the roles they've been kind of, they themselves have locked them into it, but that society is defined for them as well, and just, like, these relationships, the paternal relationships, and the kids and the dynamics you see between, like, certain characters, and there's, I could talk about this endlessly, but I feel like, for the sake of anybody that hasn't seen it, just please go watch it. You're doing yourself a service. This is a one-of-a-kind movie. It is, it's really touching, surprisingly heartfelt, a little stupid sometimes, but I think that's part of what makes it so charming. There's, like, so many silly little scenes and sequences in this that I feel like in a movie that isn't as confident or isn't as filled with so many amazing A-list actors that they just wouldn't work at all. But, like, it's just a star-filled cast, just amazing performances all around, fantastic stories, fantastic editing, fantastic sequencing of everything to make it all work together and feel like it flows like one seamless story, despite, like, I could go on about this forever, and I feel like, realistically, maybe I should, but for now, just want to let everybody know it is a fantastic movie. Easily has become one of my favorites. I think it's easily my favorite Paul Thomas Anderson movie I've seen, and, yeah, I'm very glad I've finally seen it. It is, it's a classic and so highly lauded for a reason, and now, you know, I know. And now, maybe you all will know if you haven't seen it and take my advice to go see it. But yeah, basically every movie I watched this week was good and I'd highly recommend it. Run through it one more time. Birth by Jonathan Glazer. Great movie. Really weird, really strange. People in 2004 were not ready for it. Blue Heron. Fantastic movie about memory and experience and growing up and learning to kind of reckon and deal with, you know, the things we've thought and the opinions we hold and the way it clashes with reality and kind of learning to deal with that. Our Hero Balthazar, a brand new movie directed by Oscar Boysen, easily my favorite release of this year. Really contemporary, really edgy and mean, and kind of really knows when to just go for a low blow and isn't afraid to, like, show something dark and gritty and unfortunately realistic. Well, not, I don't know, obviously dramatized, but, like, it feels so fresh, and I really liked it. Magnolia, classic, already talked enough about it. I feel like anything I could say is just endless, needless rambling, but amazing, one of the best movies I've seen. Misery, fantastic thriller, great performances, really great directing, just, like, so many fantastic little scenes and the progression of everything. It's just, it's so satisfying in the way it builds up. Really loved it. And finally, Coyote versus Acme. Amazing animated film, like, lots of heart and soul and effort went into this, it's clear, and it is disgusting that Warner Bros. Wanted to just get rid of it as a tax write-off when so clearly everybody involved was having an amazing time filming it. And I'm very glad that I've seen it now as well. And I've seen all these movies, all of them I highly recommend, but if there's only one you're gonna watch, honestly, Our Hero Balthazar. Best film of this year, I think, you know. Mileage may vary, but I really just want everybody to know about it and give it a shot, because I think it's fantastic and fresh and new, and we need more movies like it. Anyways, enough talking about movies. We got half an hour of the show left. Gonna let it play out with just music. We got some more of our new feature rotation. We've got Leroy with Summer Fling. Thank you so much for listening today, guys. Hope you enjoyed what I had to say about some of those movies. If you liked them, you know, maybe you agree with what I said, maybe you don't. And if you've never heard of them before, maybe you will go see some. I think they're all worth it this week. Some really great ones. Sometimes I watch some stinkers, but, you know, this week, all good stuff. I guarantee it. Anyways, thanks for listening. We're going to keep it going. Leroy with Summer Fling, one of our new feature rotations. Hope you've been having a fantastic day. And as always, my name is DJ TV with Distorted Signal, and you are listening to 90.5 KSJS. Don't go anywhere. We got 30 minutes of great music left.

Yep. Nope. I got you. I'm heading over.

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1: That last track was Default with Talk to Me. And now we got Boards of Canada in a beautiful place out in the country.

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1: 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That is right, you're listening to 90.5 KSJS. My name is DJ TV with Distorted Signal. And I hope you've been having a fantastic day today. I am very glad that we finally have our new rotation out for you guys. Well, no, it's only going to be here for half a month, but this will not happen next month, I guarantee. We're going with some changes in management in the department, but we are all locked in. We've become a communal group. We all got to work together and put this together, and that's what we're going to do. October, it'll be ready October 1st. I guarantee you that. But for now, we're going to keep it going with some more of this month's rotation. Thank you so much for listening today, guys. I hope you really enjoyed the music. That last track we had was Paris Prestige with 1234, and before that, Boards of Canada in a beautiful place out in the country, like I already said. But yeah, we're going to finish off. I want to look through this a bit more, see what options we have. I think I'm going to go with the Madion Slater and Frost Children with Fire Away featuring Slater, the Frost Children remix. Yeah, I think we're going to go with that and then end it off with something else. And then after that, it'll be DJ Goomy taking over from 6 to 10. So if you like what I played, I know you'll be liking what he plays too. So make sure you don't go anywhere. I will be back here next week. Next Wednesday from 2 to 6 p.m. As always, nothing's changing. So if you like my show, make sure to tune in. If you want to hear what I have to say about some new movies that I see next week, tune in. I got no clue what I'm going to watch next time. So if you're interested, stick around. Make sure to become a regular listener. Always talking about new stuff that I watched. Always talking about new stuff that I like. Giving out recommendations. So yeah, if you like movies, this is the right place for you. If you like music, this is the right place for you. And yeah, as always, you're listening to 90.5 KSJS. My name is DJ TV with Distorted Signal, and I will see you all next week. Thank you so much for listening today. Hope you enjoyed this last track, Madion, Frost Children, and Slater. 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Don't go anywhere.

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Hope you all have a great rest of your day.

0: 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That's what she said. That's what she said.
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1: What is up? What is up? What is up? What is up? This is Route 14 with me, Gumi, here on 90.5 KSJS. I'm live every Wednesday night from 6 to 10 p.m. playing electronic music. And that last song you heard was Lao Shi by Helena Gao. Before that, Pop Life by Umaru and Underscores. Coming up next, we're going to be listening to Brave Fool by Camp the Hills, one of their recent singles. And after that, we'll see. Hopefully something good, though. We'll see. So, Brave Fool by Camp the Hills, that's coming up next here on 90.5 KSJS. I hope you guys enjoy. 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
0: And this is Route 14 with me, Gumi. That last song you guys heard was Side by Side by Blade, featuring Ty Boy Digital, and before that, All I Am by Nina Jirachi. Last night, actually, I was out with some friends, did some karaoke. Me and my friend, we did Side by Side together. It's such a hard song to sing. This is not made for karaoke, but I had fun. I love my friends, and I love Blade. So there you have it. Before I continue, first is going to be a little PSA.
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9: That's the coolest story I've ever heard in my entire life. That's insane. Can I hear it again? Do you have time?
10: All right, I'm out of here. I hear that asteroids machine calling my name from the game room, so peace.
0: Are you having a case of brain fog? 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This message has been brought to you by the concerned staff of 9.5 FM KSJS. What's up, what's up, what's up? Once again, this is Route 14 with Gumi, and we're gonna keep the ball rolling with the music. The next song we'll be listening to is Wet Brain by Ontological Pursuit, their recent single. That's coming up next here on 90.5 KSJS. Keep it locked in. I hope you guys enjoy. Thank you.
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place. 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
1: So I can win a prize on KSJS and then claim it using my ID? Let's do it. Hello, hello, hello. What is up? This is Root 14 with Gumi. The last song you heard was the CFCF remix of Everyone Was Talking About You Last Night by Dance Arts Center. And before that, Soonji's song by Kim J off of his release Creatures. Coming up next, we're going to be listening to... Let's see. We're going to be listening to Underscores' recent single, Unlimited Love. In my opinion, such a banger. Dude, I love Underscores. In my opinion, she's one of the best artists out there right now in the electronic or, I guess, hyperpop scene. I don't really know what to call, like, that sort of genre anymore. I would still say hyperpop, but it's really different from what it once was. Like, back during 2020, 2021, like 100 Gex, Food House, that sort of stuff. But, I mean, she did have a presence back then. Well, enough of my rambling. Unlimited Love by Underscores. That's what's coming up next here at 90.5 KSJS. I hope you guys enjoy. 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

0: 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This is Route 14 with Gumi, and that last song you heard was Chateau by 2charm off of their album Star Scum City. Before that, hyperpop classic Home Switcher by Jane Remover featuring Kamo off of the EP Teen Week. Dude, such a classic, such a banger. But anyways,
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0: 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What is up? Once again, this is Route 14 with Gumi. That next song we're going to be listening to is The Recorded Message by Sacred Holes. That's coming up next here, 9.5 KSJS. Keep it locked in, and I hope you guys enjoy. Thank you.
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This is Route 14 with Gumi. That last song you heard was Weird and Chill by Meat Computer, one of the recent singles, and before that, Light Glue by Kuru featuring Catmoji off of his album Backstage Hologram. Shout out my Weijin goat Kuru. Coming up next, we're going to be playing, let me see. We're going to be playing Speed Demon by Lucy Bedrock. That's coming up next here on 90.5 KSJS. Keep it locked in, and I hope you guys enjoy. Thank you.

0: 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What is up? What is up? What is up? This is Route 14 with Gumi. And that last song you heard was Ether by The Help off of their album LL. Before that, I Like the Way Your Teeth Sit by Tommy Fleece off of Audio Stars 2. 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Big difference. 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
1: 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The next song I got for you guys is going to be Are We More Than Friends by Nicotine. That's coming up next here at 9.5 KSJS. Keep it locked in, and I hope you guys enjoy. 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
3: 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What's up, what's up, what's up? Route 14 with Gumi. Boom, baby. That last song you heard was Are You Real by Mietze Kant. I don't think I'm pronouncing that right, but that's okay. Before that, Dose by Tongue Tied. Really chill guy. I've met him in person a couple times at shows. Anyways, coming up next, we got Inspire by Gato Music. That's coming up next. Keep it locked in, and I hope you guys enjoy. Thank you.

0: 9.5 KSJS. This is Route 14 with Gumi, and that last song you heard was Burn Material by Subi Club with the Midori sample off of their album Trinket. Before that, Met Goalie Banger by Effie.
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0: 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Once again, what is up? This is Route 14 with Gumi. Next song we got for you guys is going to be Dead to Me by Magna Carta. That's coming up next here, 9.5 KSJS. Keep it locked in. I hope you guys enjoy. Thank you. 9.5 KSJS.

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1: 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Pearly Gates. Supermarket. 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Tuesday name. 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Shell white. Parking garage. Micropolitic. Private property. Killing point. Agenda. Arms. Body. Legs. Flesh. 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Sinew. Good luck. 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Legs. 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

0: What's up? 90.5 KHAS, Ground Zero Radio. This is Route 14 with Gumi. I'm live every Wednesday night playing electronic music just for you guys, just for you. That last song was Locals by Underscores off of Wall Socket. And before that, the 10 Cuss remix of Turmeric by The Twins. Coming up next, we're going to be listening to I Used to Kill by Dane and Alden. That's coming up next here on 90.5 KHAS. I hope you guys enjoy. Thank you.
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2: 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What's up, what's up, what's up? This is Route 14 with Gumi. That last song you heard was Everything I've Ever Wanted by Tiffany Day off of Halo. And before that, 27A Pitfield Sand Street by Bass Victim off of Forever. Coming up next, we've got Summer Fling by Leroy, a.k.a. Jade Remover. That's coming up next. I hope you guys enjoy. Thank you.
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8: 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What's up, what's up? This is Route 14 with Gumi. That last song you heard was Caustic by The Help off of their album LL. And before that, Music Baby by Jane Remover off of the Heart EP. Coming up next, we've got Euromaxing by Alcatraz. That's coming up next, and I hope you guys enjoy. Thank you. 90.5 KSJS.

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1: 90.5 KSJS Ground Zero Radio. What's up? What's up? This is Route 14 with Gumi, live every Wednesday night, playing electronic music for you guys from 6 to 10 specifically. That last song you heard was Prosperity by Pretty Sick, and before that, Model Baby by Tommy Fleece. Coming up next, we've got Toll by Tracy Breaks. That's coming up next, and I hope you guys enjoy. Thank you.
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15: 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This message has been brought to you by the staff at 9.5 KSJS. What's up, what's up, what's up? This is Route 14 with Gumi. That last song you heard was AA Chrome by Silicon Valley, and before that, Pwnhammer by Hollow. Coming up next, we've got Already More Than Friends by Nicotine. In my opinion, a goated producer out from the Philippines. I love her. So that's coming up next, and I hope you guys enjoy. Thank you.
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0: Hello? Hello? Is this thing on?
1: Yeah, it's on, Mr. Cipriano. We're ready for you.
0: And now, here's our host to tell you more about what's coming up next.
1: Sorry, there isn't any host. That's why we have you to talk about that.
0: Hold it right there. Don't touch that podcasting control lever.
1: I'm sorry, this isn't a podcast. It's,
0: Hey, you know, we have lots of important things to say, but, now, first the news.
1: What the hell are you talking about? And where did this music come from?
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1: This isn't a f***ing podcast, you understand? You know what? Screw it. I don't even know why we hired you. You can just go. I can do this promo myself.
0: Hey, thanks for listening to today's podcast. We'll be here next time. 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
2: What's up, what's up, what's up? This is Root 14 with Gumi. That last song you heard was reprised by Amy. And before that, Ne Plus Ultra by Ear. Coming up next, we have Wraparound Lover by Tommy Fleece off of his recent album. Hope you enjoy. Thank you.

can't believe that you were $34.90. I tried before, but I could never understand the pretense.

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0: 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What's up? This is Route 14 with Gumi. And that last song you heard was The Peace by Underscores, my goat. I think it's so cool that she's from the Bay, specifically SF. Like, come on. She's half Filipino. I'm half Filipino. She's from the Bay. I'm from the Bay. That's basically twin. That's basically my cousin. And before that was Too Long and Steam Machine by Daft Punk off of Alive 2007 mixed together. Boom. Coming up next, we're going to be listening to the Frost Children remix of Fire Away by Marion featuring Slater. That's coming up next here on 90.5 KSJS. I hope you guys enjoy. Thank you. 90.5 KSJS.

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1: What is up? This is DJ Bonobo with Peace and Love in the Anthropocene. We were just listening to something, Murray. Dirty Mums. The song was City Skills off their release, Menthol. 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That's right, you've got Bonobo from 10 until 2 a.m. I've got Fresh Options pre-Sunday, my regular showtime. So for those of you tuning in, you're getting a sneak preview of my Sunday show. Just a little fun thing. We're shaking it up at the station. So more sub rock coming to you next here on 90.5 KSJS. 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

Did you know that in 2023 alone, California had over 1,200 pedestrian and cyclist traffic fatalities? Excuse me. When you're driving, always make sure to be on the lookout for pedestrians, cyclists, or wildlife that could cross your path. It could happen anytime. Also, reduce speed and avoid any potential distractions while driving too. You don't want to injure anyone, including yourself, while on the road. Everyone should contribute to making our community a safer place for all transportation users. How do you stay safe on the road? Brought to you by the concerned staff of 90.5 KSJS. This is DJ Bonobo. Sorry about that. Had a little vocal hiccup there in the beginning. Like I said before, we were playing some sub rock today from 10 to 2 a.m. That's what's happening. That's what you're tuned into. And thank you for listening. Up next, let's see. I'm going to be playing some Claro. This is a deep cut off of SoundCloud that I found. The song is It Is Over. It's unofficially released. So yeah, thanks for tuning in, and you get to hear some unique stuff. Up next, Claro.

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1: 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Mm-hmm. That's right, 24 hours a day, 7 days a week, 365 days a year, nonstop. 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I always keep my needles clean because by sharing them, you might get some disease.
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1: 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This is DJ Bonobo with Peace and Love in the Anthropocene. We're hanging out in the studio. Yeah, I might be doing some ticket giveaways. I think we are working on updating our roster of concerts for the month, and I'll have to look through and see if we've gotten around to that. So stay tuned if you're interested in that. Yeah, up next we're going to be listening to some more of our picks from the station. Let's see. Up next is Venturing. The song is Drunk Lullabies. Drunk, yeah, Lullaby. Up next on 90.5 KSJS. 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
3: Mommy, why can't he just wake up like everybody else?
0: Oh, honey, he's all right. He's just having a bad dream.

0: What is up? This is Bonobo with Peace and Love during the Anthropocene. We are playing Sub Rock tonight from 10 to 2 a.m. Thanks for tuning in. We were just listening to Lowercase. The song was Floodlit, back from 99. What a year. Last year of the 90s. First year of the end. Anyway, up next, we're going to be hearing some more Sub Rock. You're listening to 90.5 KSJS. And let's see, what song are we to hear? On next, we're going to hear... Rick White and Julie Dorian. Dwyron? The song is Together, up next on 90.5 KSJS.
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1: 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This is Bonobo with Peace and Love in the Anthropocene. We are 90.5 KSJS. Thanks for tuning in. Yeah, we're playing some sub rock from 10 to 2 a.m. today. Little shake up here. I'm usually on Sundays from 2 to 6, but you know, we keep it interesting down here. Yeah, let's see. Up next, I'm going to be playing some of the features for this month. So these are local bands from the Bay Area. Looks like up first, we've got a band called Grublin, and the song is Like a Gator Does. Like a gator do. What does a gator do? We're going to find out up next on 90.5 KSJS.

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1: Yeah, yeah, yeah, yeah. 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
1: What is up? This is DJ Bonobo with Peace and Love in the Anthropocene, playing sub rock from 10 a.m. to 2 a.m. today, tonight. We were just listening to Blindsided by Med School. That is from the label Daddy Blast Records, local band. Shout out to Med School. Let's see. Up next, well, before that, we were listening to Demora, another local band, their song Glue, their single Glue. Yeah, so after a couple messages from the station, we're going to be hearing some more sub rock. Thanks for tuning in. Hope your late night is going well, listener. Yeah, thanks for tuning in.
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1: Heads up, you've got a blast from the past heading your way. 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Up next, we're going to be listening to Haywire 617, their song Interstate Love Affair. That's up next on 90.5 KSJS.

What is up? You're tuned in to Peace and Love in the Anthropocene. This is Bonobo playing some sub rock from 10 p.m. to 2 a.m. today. It is currently 12:10 a.m. on this fine Thursday morning. And we were just listening to Kick-Ass Life. The song was Over from their release Bikara Mind Terra Pass. Some kind of mountain pass, I'm assuming that it's named after. That's a local band, I believe, to the Bay Area. Thanks for tuning in, being a faithful listener. This is 90.5 KSJS. Up next, we're going to hear Plastic Nancy. The song is Beware of the Dog on 90.5 KSJS.

Not too long ago, we received a call from our friend and world-renowned ski photographer, Warren Miller. He told us about a young Canadian skier, Glenn Wertel, who was going to set himself on fire, a stupid bastard, and then ski off a cliff. More stupidity.

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1: 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You're listening to Peace and Love in the Anthropocene. It is currently 12:21 a.m., and I am Bonobo, your host. We're listening to some sub-rock from 10 to 2 a.m. today, so I'm a little over halfway through my show. It's been going pretty well. Up next, I'm going to be playing some stuff again after these messages. Thanks for tuning in.

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1: That was Slate, Remedy for a Fractured Sky. 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Off of their release, To Remain, from 2024, Life Solution Systems was the label. This is Bonobo with Peace and Love in the Anthropocene. 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Yeah, so stay tuned. 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
1: 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Once again, this is Bonobo with Peace and Love in the Anthropocene. Hope you're having a pleasant evening / early morning. We are 90.5 KSJS. Thank you for listening. Up next, we're listening to Agile. The song is The Impression on the Bed is the Only Thing Holding Me Together. What an emo title. Wow, I have not seen a title that long since Fall Out Boy. That's coming up next on 90.5 KSJS.

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This is Bonobo with Peace and Love in the Anthropocene. You should replace your fire alarm because it usually is a carbon monoxide sensor too, so you can sense dangerous gases that you can't smell in your house. So it's always a good idea to replace the batteries and whatnot. We've been listening to Sub Rock from 10 to 2 a.m. And just before the break, we heard the Rat Utopia Experiment with their song Bleed Me Dry. And up next, I'm going to be playing the band Wire with their song Reuters on 90.5 KSJS. 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
0: test. 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
1: That was Noragami with the song Forever in Her Urn. 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This is Bonobo with Peace and Love in the Anthropocene. We're playing sub rock. It's almost the end of my show here, but we're hanging out. We're hanging in. Up next, got a couple messages from the station, and then we'll close it out with a few more of the songs we picked this month. 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

0: Oh, I think we're here. Believe it or not, yes. You probably knew we were here because we jumped in there right after. Well, we relieved ourselves on the radio, so we did. But yeah, that's Danny Zell, and I was just mentioning to Ross Zell. That's a new thing, a new hip thing. People, you have to go
1: the
0: online.
1: Kids are transferring money via Zell.
0: Yeah, yeah, they're transferring money. Yeah, I don't even know how to do that. I think I want no part of it. I don't want to learn. I'm an old guy. I don't want to learn new stuff. I'm not sure how that Zell stuff works, but
1: I can understand.
0: It works, and I'm glad it works for.
1: Well, it's an app, and you know. Both people get the app, and you're able to transfer money from one account to another, and no cash has to change hands.
0: Yeah, I guess that's kind of cool.
1: Wicked Ruby, Danny Zell. No, actually, it's Danny Zella and the Zell Rocks.
0: There you go.
1: Number 71 in late 1958. And then before that, it was A Bad Motorcycle, the Story Sisters.
0: Oh, yeah, that's a good one.
1: Number 45 in 1958. You didn't hear it because you're talking to...
0: Crosstalk.
1: Yeah. One of our regulars.
0: Yeah. And then I actually did hear a little bit in the background. They're an interesting group of sisters because there were lots of groups of sisters for some reason in the 50s and I guess maybe even the early 60s. But the Story Sisters, a group of sisters that didn't really have too much success.
1: Even, I would say Bad Motorcycle is their best known song. And even that did not make the top 40.
0: No, so, I know. They didn't do too well. A lot of other groups of sisters did, but...
1: That's a lesser-known group of sisters, the Story Sisters. Got to put an E in there, S-T-O-R-E-Y.
0: There you go.
1: Also, the Cordettes, and then started off the show with a couple of mellow ones. The Cordettes, A Broken Vow. It's actually better than I expected. Number 102 in 1960 for that one. And way back when, at the start of the show, it was Johnny Mathis, Come to Me. That's a good one. Number 22 in early 58.
0: Yeah, Johnny Mathis from the Bay Area, and I guess he had to make a choice because he was a runner, in, I guess, in high school, and he had to make it.
1: An accomplished runner.
0: Yeah, and he had done some music stuff also, and he had to make a choice which way to go, running or become a professional.
1: The Olympic
0: runner,
1: trials were coming up.
0: Yeah.
1: You're going to go to the studio, or are you going to go try and do the Olympic trials? And he opted to go to the studio, thank God.
0: Yeah, I think his dad gave him the advice, as I recall hearing, that he should pursue music. Probably a good idea, because you could have probably been a famous athlete, but I don't think he would have had anywhere near the fame that he had as a singer. I don't think it would have come close.
1: Absolutely. Even getting a gold medal in track and field, very transitory.
0: Yeah. People wouldn't remember you a few years later, or people are going to remember him because, any artist, your music lives on and on and on, and he did so many great things, and he was such a big album sales guy. He sold so many albums in the late 50s, early 60s.
1: Pretty he helped make the LP format popular because Johnny Mathis' Greatest Hits stayed on the chart for several years, and everybody had to own that album.
0: Yeah, he had Johnny's Greatest Hits, and he had more Johnny's Greatest Hits, and he was quite a great artist, and he just retired in the last year or two. I think he retired at the age of 90. He was having a few memory issues, sadly enough. I always feel bad when I hear about people, ending that way, having memory issues and dementia and that kind of thing. That's just a crummy
1: and not quite dementia for him yet, but he couldn't put on as good a show as he would have liked, so with his high standards, he said, okay, that's it. Maybe I'll go in the studio, but I'm not touring anymore.
0: Yeah. And now I think he's even done with the studio thing. I think he's just retired. But
1: good.
0: But he had a great career, and I wish he was still touring. And I kind of kicked myself because I had a chance probably to see him at least a couple of different times over the years in the Bay Area, and I never managed to get tickets in time to go catch the concert. So I never had a chance to catch Johnny in person. That would have been pretty cool, though.
1: I'll get you Johnny Mathis' live in concert album for your birthday. It's almost the same thing.
0: It wouldn't be quite this. But I don't know. I guess I just blew it. I never had a chance to. I guess I didn't hear about it in enough time to go buy tickets and go. I don't know if he was ever, for example, at the Circle Star, but I bet he probably was. And that was a great venue to catch a lot of artists. I've gone to the Circle Star many times over the years and caught a lot of people there. That was a neat venue in San Carlos. I think that was long gone, sadly enough. But that was a fun venue to see people.
1: I know where you're coming from. I'm a Trekkie, and there were Star Trek conventions up in San Francisco, and I was saying, so far to drive, and convention in Concord, so far to drive. Finally, there's one in downtown San Jose. I couldn't put it off any longer. I had to go.
0: That's pretty cool. That's cool. Oh, you see, at least you made it. I've caught a lot of other good people, but I did miss Johnny in the Bay Area, but that Circle Star was always a lot of fun. I used to go up there and catch George Carlin a number of times. He was Of course, I was a great comedian, and he was up there a handful of times over the years and went to catch him several times.
1: Good for you.
0: So, yeah, he's... but, yeah, that was a fun venue. It was, you know, fairly small, and then it was certainly intimate enough and a pretty cool place. And I think a lot of us enjoyed a lot of concerts there over the years.
1: Yeah, absolutely. Dennis, with all this talk about oldies and playing oldies, it can only mean one thing. The Saturday-Sunday edition of Friday Flashbacks over there on my extreme left would be the Bay Area Radio Hall of Fame pioneer Dennis Terry.
0: And the KSJS Hall of Fame pioneer Ross Hartman over on the other side of the studio. He's only been here about 3 years less than I am, so we've both been here a long time, and we're lucky that we haven't had anyone tell us to go away, because Nick's been real good to us, our GM. He's been here about 26 years, but I say we're lucky we didn't have anyone to try to tell us to go away, because I did have someone do that a time or two. I think I recall one of our former faculty advisors, Bill Craig, he was trying to figure out a way to...
1: we need to get these alumni out of here.
0: Yeah, he was trying to figure out a way to get rid of people, and so, but that's okay. He's long gone. No one has any idea what happened to him, so...
1: You're still here, and he isn't.
0: We're the ones left standing, and he isn't, so that's okay. Yeah. But yeah, he was certainly one that was going to try to figure out a way to get longtime people off the air, so boo on him.
1: Yeah.
0: So we've been here a long time, and Nick's always been real cool to us. We even got the Jazz Cat back in the saddle several years ago, we're all here hanging around doing stuff, and you know, why not? It's a fun place to be, and they're letting us stay here and do our things, so that's kind of cool. I figure it's the last... radio station I'll see in my lifetime as far as a gig. Yeah. I don't imagine I'll end up
1: other than those guest ventures like a couple of weeks ago.
0: Yeah, other than something like, once a year. But yeah, it's probably the last station I'll do a gig at. And I told Don Brooklyn, the morning guy at KMBY, the station Ross is referring to, we were there a couple of weeks ago and they had their 91st birthday. And I told Don Brooklyn, I said, what am I trying to say? Even though you may not get paid, say, as much as you'd like or whatever, you know, maybe you ought to do it, because what the heck, it's probably going to be your, he's about a year older than I am. And I said, it's going to probably be your last station, just like KSJS was my last, and you probably ought to take the gig. And he's glad he did. And all the other people on the station do voice tracks. He comes in every morning live and does his show from 6 to 10. So that's pretty cool. Yeah, we're up in our 70s and we have a chance to be at a radio station. I think you got to take it, because it's probably the last one you're going to be at.
1: Yeah.
0: And
1: so, it's like LeBron James choosing to end his career with the 76ers.
0: Yeah. I think a lot of people were hoping he'd come to Golden State, but that didn't work out. So he's going to end it with the Sixers. So that's pretty cool.
1: And they're all saying he's going to end his career there. So they're also forecasting the future.
0: I would think so. And I've been here forever, and I've done a few other things, but it's really been a long time since I've done anything besides KSJS. So this will probably be my last home, and I think KMBY will be my buddy Don Brooklyn's last home, too. He's doing the mornings every morning. If you get a chance, tune him in, 6 to 10. We'll give him a little plug. He's on Monday through Friday on 1240 on your AM dial. You can pick that up in San Jose. You won't be able to pick up the FM 106.7, or, of course, you can stream him online, and I believe it's KMBYradio.com, if I'm not mistaken. But you can get the website and listen to them online, or just yell to your smart speaker, hey, play KMBY.
1: I'm sorry, I didn't understand that.
0: That happens sometimes. Yeah, it's a little distressing. I had that happen one time tonight. I was trying to get some kind of information. It said, sorry, it gives you this message, something like, sorry, I'm not understanding. Please try again a little later. And when I hear that, I go, oh, no, this could
1: later
0: be...
1: Later won't help.
0: Well, this could be just one message like that. Thank God that's all it was tonight. But sometimes, I guess there's a problem on the Amazon network, and the devices just keep getting that message for maybe 5 minutes, and that's a little distressing. Yeah. If you needed something in a hurry, it's distressing. Sure. Otherwise, you can kind of roll with it. But, but you know, everything has its failures. But, yeah, you can just tell your smart speaker to play KMBY or go there on your computer and listen to my buddy Don Brooklyn do 6 to 10. And another buddy of ours, buddies with him for a long time, Mark Carbonaro. He uses his full name now, but we always called him Mark C. He's on every day for one big hour from 2 until 3. Woo! I guess he's a KMBY's version of 60 Minutes.
1: Yeah.
0: But, yeah, he's only on for, and I'm not sure why that's happening. He's on for an hour, I guess, because I think the afternoon guy didn't want to do 4 hours. And I don't know. I guess they could have had the midday guy do 5. But for whatever reason, it gets Mark in there for an hour, so that's pretty cool.
1: Yeah, keep his toe in the waters of disc jockeying.
0: Yeah, he's jocking and doing a little programming and doing engineering. He's kind of wearing several hats there at the station, so. So pretty cool stuff.
1: And Don Brooklyn doing his show live. I will mention that unlike the previous 4 hours you just heard, we are live July 24th, 2026.
0: Yes, we are tonight. We are live tonight, yeah. We had a big, I don't know if it's a record, but we had a big day at KSJS. Only three people decided to show up for their shifts.
1: 50%, all right. Well,
0: yeah, so maybe we're getting somewhere. Yeah. But we're here live. And Don's on live every morning, and it's a fun little radio station if you like classic hits. I listen to them off and on. They play a little more 80s and 90s than I would like, but hey, I understand why they do that. You're trying to get a little bit of a younger audience, and you don't want to do just the 50s, the 70s, because that's going to get you the old guys like me in there. Yeah. Most stations are trying to get, you know,
1: nobody wants that demographic.
0: Yeah, that's right. Most stations want to get as much 25 to 54 as they can. So,
1: So Dennis, we live DJ between now and 2 a.m. with Oldies But Goodies. On the Friday show, we paid tribute to the late Jim Gilstrap.
0: Yes, we did.
1: We played his three national charters, which leaned on the R&B side. What you perhaps know Jim Gilstrap best for is singing the opening lines on the Stevie Wonder song, You Are the Sunshine of My Life. That's Jim Gilstrap.
0: Yeah, pretty cool.
1: Did a lot of session work. Michael Jackson, Quincy Jones, Whitney Houston, Aretha Franklin. And then I was distressed as we're doing this tribute that I missed one very important of Jim Gilstrap's career, which I'm correcting right now.
0: Okay.
1: Because when we die, Dennis, you get a headline. And the one big thing you did is part of that headline. In your case, it'll be Dennis Terry, longtime KSJS DJ.
0: Yeah, I probably will.
1: Rather than Phone Freak.
0: Yeah, that's true. Yeah, and Phone Freak might sneak its way in there.
1: Yeah.
0: What won't make it is, unfortunately, the little bit of work that I did in Monterey, because I wasn't really there all that many years. But
1: Jim Gilstrap's case, a lot of the obituary headlines mentioned this one little thing I missed. Jim Gilstrap, writer and singer of the TV theme to Good Times.
0: Oh, yeah, yeah.
1: Which was a big TV show back in the 70s. A Norman Lear production and an entire, almost entirely black cast. Esther Rolle, John Amos, and introducing J.J. Walker, who brought the very popular term dynamite to our vocabulary.
0: J.J. Walker sounds like he should be at a radio station.
1: That is a good radio name.
0: It is.
1: So I have tracked down the TV theme to Good Times, which Jim Gilstrap wrote and is a co-singer on. The other singer, you'll like this name, Dennis, Blinky Williams.
0: Oh, yeah, yeah. I've actually heard that name, Blinky, in the past.
1: All right.
0: Very often, though.
1: So
0: it's an interesting name, unusual.
1: Yes, the authentic Good Times TV theme, Jim Gilstrap and Blinky Williams. And then, while we're in the mood for the Good Times TV show, we'll hit you with a hit song that came from that show, Dynamite.
0: Yeah, that's right, that disco thing.
1: Huh? That disco thing.
0: Yeah, I remember that.
1: That will be out of the break, but first, I have already punched up, as it were, the do-it-all girls, so we're ready to ask about, are you having a case of brain fog, or are you not seeing the fitness results you want to see? Well, having a healthy and nutritious diet is one of the many secrets to charging up your brain. Dennis Terry, pay attention.
0: I got to do that.
1: You got to do that. Ensuring your body is operating in optimum performance. Consider snacks, and you're good at this. Almonds, carrots, yogurt, or apples, and skip all that other junk.
0: Yeah, I had a few carrots yesterday. I probably had some things I shouldn't have. Earlier today, rather. But I probably had some things I shouldn't have.
1: Well, at least you're doing some. So keep up the good work. This message is brought to you by the concerned staff at 90.5 FM KSJS.
0: Well, I don't want to mention any names because I don't want to discredit any restaurants. But the Jazz Cat and I decided to try a new Italian restaurant. Well, new to us. It's not new. It's been there for a while. But we decided to try it tonight and check it out. And it was kind of wild. We went to an Italian restaurant last night that we've been to many times, and they had a special over there. It was a New York steak with a blue cheese, which I kind of dig because I'm into blue cheese. They call it a blue cheese demi-glaze, but they put some blue cheese crumbles on top of the steak. But even without the blue cheese, it was a real good, decent cut of steak, and they seasoned nicely with a lot of salt and pepper. It was just quite good.
1: And what's the name of this nice place? You can do that, right?
0: Yeah, we can do that, I guess, sure. And that is Mio Vicino out in Santa Clara. And I can even mention the other place, because, well, maybe I should.
1: Maybe you should.
0: Maybe I should, because I'm not really discrediting them.
1: I kind of am.
0: Yeah. But, Mio Vicino was pretty good. And the two of us got out of there for tax and tip and everything for $85, and it was a real good meal, and the steak was quite good. Then I went to another Italian place tonight that we never tried before, and we had just kind of an average meal. I had a fettuccine seafood thing, and they said they had scallops in it. Well, they did, but they were the little tiny scallops.
1: Maybe scallops,
0: or maybe they cut them up into tiny pieces. But anyway, they weren't the nice big jumbo scallops that you get a lot of places, and the meal was just pretty average. And I only bring it up because Mio Vicino was so good, and the two of us got out the door for $85 tonight, tax, tip, and everything. 150.
1: Wow.
0: 150, so almost double.
1: You doubled for worse.
0: Yeah, I think so. It was okay, but it just wasn't very exciting, and it was sure a lot more money. So I guess we'll know not to go to that place again anytime soon.
1: Well, you do this often. You say, oh, I wasted all that money on that radio that doesn't even work, or I wasted all that money on that restaurant. No, it wasn't a waste. You found out. Never go there again.
0: That's worth it. Yeah, I guess it is. Yeah. I thought it would be interesting because it's another Italian place we never tried. It wasn't too far away from the house, but it wasn't terribly exciting. So that happens sometimes.
1: So you learned your lesson and you paid the price.
0: But hats off to the folks at Mio Vicino. They always do a nice job. And the steak was quite good. It was a New York steak. It was pretty decent.
1: Oh, good to hear. And so you do that do-it-all girl thing. And
0: so we
1: I'll
0: gave
1: get
0: a little
1: the...
0: free advertisement. Yeah, but that's okay. What the heck?
1: We'll send them a bill.
0: Yeah, we do. We do that once in a while. That's nothing really wrong with that.
1: No call to action. Just if you're interested in Italian food, you might head over that way.
0: Yeah. You might think about checking it out. Sure.
1: Yeah. Now you do that do-it-all girl, and I'll get the Good Times TV theme ready.
0: I will do that.
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0: girl.
1: Look at that girl. Those are the cufflinks thing. You might, some of you sharp folks might know that there is also a version of that song by the original Casuals, but that is the cufflinks version. That's the one that didn't do as well, although neither of them did very well, and you really never hear either of them much at all on oldie stations, but that one got to number 76. The more successful one with the original Casuals got to number 42.
2: And you may wonder, what do DJs do while the songs are playing? Well, often, you know, we're taking calls or recording spots, but in some cases, just now, we're doing research on those two songs. And the first pressings of the Casuals version of So Tough, they were labeled as the Casuals. And then we speculate that some other Casuals came up and said, hey, we've got the copyright on that name. You need to change your name. And so they did. They changed their name, kind of, clever change. They call themselves the Original Casuals.
1: Yeah. So I should remember that other Casuals, but I can't name anything they did.
2: And I can't either. Neither can the book.
1: I just heard it. And maybe it was this group that I heard of. I just heard the Casuals somewhere over the years. Might have been this one.
2: Yeah. So you got the, it should be under O for Original Casuals for So Tough. And then that version there, Cufflinks. Try spelling this right. K-U-F-L-I-N-X.
1: Yeah, pretty cool.
2: That'll mess up your search engine. We're talking 1958. They were competing versions. And like Dennis said, that was the loser, but I'll bet that did pretty well on the R&B charts.
1: Yeah, probably did. But neither of them charting very high, so I don't. And I know, because I listen to oldies radio all the time. When I say oldies radio, lots of oldies stations, and that's just a song you almost never hear.
2: Yeah. And speaking of competing versions, just a coincidence, and not charting at the same time, but technically competing versions. I guess they're not competing versions. The Forum, a Canadian group, doing The River Is Wide.
1: No, not competing, is there 2 years
2: not competing
1: apart?
2: At all, 2 years apart.
1: Yeah.
2: But they're competing as far as that song title.
1: Yeah, neither of them did that well, but the Grassroots had better luck.
2: Yeah, The Forum, River Is Wide, number 45 in 1967 on the U.S. charts, much better in Canada. Then 2 years later, the Grassroots says, hey, we'll try that song, and their version actually makes the top 40. What was that, number 31?
1: 31, just missed the top 30, by golly. So they did it a little bit better than The Forum.
2: Yeah, and also in there, Margie Rayburn, her biggest hit, I Am Available.

0: And I don't think we've heard, I don't think I can think of any other records by the Forum. I don't know if they had even any other hits, but they didn't do much compared to the Grassroots.
1: Well, that is a very good question, and I'll bet they have a small probably handful of hits in Canada.
0: Do. Yeah, they probably do. Huh?
1: Yeah. I have the book here. I'm flipping to the F page.
0: I don't know if we have any other Hot 100s here or whatever, but yeah, they probably had some other stuff in Canada. In Canada.
1: Yeah. Watch out. We'll do a spotlight. No other Hot 100 or Bubbling Under songs in the U.S. for the Forum. And we're mouthing off how it's such a big Canadian group. Guess what? They're out of Pasadena.
0: Ah, so it's not a Canadian group. Pasadena, Ontario. No, I'm kidding. But yeah, so they didn't have too much success. But hey, you know, at least they had one record in the Hot 100. That's more than a lot of artists that come along. And in fact, I remember back in the 70s, for some reason, I think we used to get them. Well, I used to get them here at KSJS because we used to go around to radio stations like Clock and stations like that, and they'd give us their reject singles they didn't use. And I remember a lot of singles used to pop up by a group called Sherbert.
1: Oh, yes.
0: And I don't think they had any real success, but so there's an example that they didn't do much, but a lot of their singles sure kept popping up. They just, no one was playing them.
1: Don't get us started. We'll do a Sherbert spotlight. But I believe it's an MCA related label, and perhaps even involved with Elton John's Rocket record label. I'm pulling up Sherbert right now. I bet they have at least one Hot 100 single that missed the top 40.
0: They probably do, yeah.
1: And it probably wasn't very good.
0: That wouldn't be too exciting at the spotlight them because I don't think I was ever much into their music, but you see a lot of their singles popping up.
1: Here it comes. Yes, I guessed right. The MCA label, Sherbert, and their one, they actually changed their name a little bit, but in 1976, How's That? H-O-W-Z-A-T by Sherbert, number 61 on the Billboard charts in 1976. Then a five-year layoff as far as hitting the charts are concerned. They come back having shortened their name to Sherbs.
0: Oh, my gosh.
1: Yeah.
0: That's
1: funny. And in 1981, I Have the Skill. Guess what? Also peaked at number 61.
0: Oh, that's funny.
1: Yeah, so they're just slated to only peak at number 61, apparently.
0: Apparently. Yeah, Sherbert. I just was surprised how many singles there used to come up.
1: They're out of Australia, so I bet they have a handful of charters out of Australia.
0: Yeah, I bet they had some hits other places because we kept seeing. Like I said, that happens if you deal with a lot of promo singles. Sometimes you see these artists, you know, come along and they'll have a handful of singles over maybe a several year period, but they just don't have any real success on the charts. And,
1: yeah. So now you've tickled my brain, and I do believe a Sherbert, at least one Sherbert song in your future.
0: Maybe we should do the Sherbert and the Sherbs back-to-back, two number 61s.
1: Yeah, they're two number 61s. They're only U.S. national charters.
0: Yeah. So maybe we'll do that for you. But
1: maybe.
0: That's just funny. I'd remember that. But I don't even know how we got on that. I guess going through a lot of stiff singles. And we used to hit up Clock and probably Keys or different radio stations for their promo singles. So we used to get a lot of promo singles here at the station. And, of course, a lot of them we didn't play. Some we did, obviously, but many of them we didn't because they weren't hits. But it was always kind of cool to get that sort of stuff. We didn't always get them mailed into the station, but we usually got them from bugging other radio stations for their rejects.
1: And you're kind of lucky to get anything because you're just a little college non-com, and it's nice of them to give you promos for free.
0: Most of the stations were always pretty cool to us, and the a lot of the reps were pretty cool to us too.
1: Yeah,
0: I remember
1: Mike Kilmartin,
0: Killer. We talked about him and various other reps used to go up with our station manager, Tim Hulse. Boy, there's a name that...
1: the skateboard guy.
0: Very good. You do remember. I think I told Ross about it. Yeah, we had a GM. Probably nobody would remember him anymore. And then when it's, and most people have been here not much more than 2000 or the 90s, except me. And I remember Tim Hulse. He was in our general manager. He used to always ride around the hallways on his skateboard all the time.
1: Sure. And the more things change, the more they stay the same because we're seeing a lot of that these days.
0: And Dave Mora, I gotta mention him. He was the PD at the same time that Tim was the GM, and I mentioned him because Dave Mora was the guy that had enough faith in me to put me on the radio here for my very first shift, 2 to 6 in the afternoon, not 2 to 6 in the morning, where you probably should put a new guy, but he put me on 2 to 6 on Thanksgiving afternoon
1: drive.
0: On Thanksgiving. And so, not as important afternoon drive as a regular work day, but nevertheless, on during the daytime where I could have screwed up, and I think everything went okay.
1: Oh, good. He wanted to get out of town.
0: Yeah, he did. That's true. Yeah, he did. He lived in L.A. and he wanted to take off for L.A. And then they didn't have another fill-in, and they decided to put me on there because I've been hanging around the station and goofing around with the board and stuff. And so I think he knew that I kind of knew the board knew how to do things, and he gave me a shot at 2 in the afternoon. Then my second shift, that was the one that was overnight. A couple of days later on Saturday night, Sunday morning, I was on 2 to 6 a.m. But, yeah, started out here right in the afternoon. That was pretty cool.
1: Good for you. So. Dennis, out of the break, we've got Johnny Burnett and a song that tests very well. Dreamin', when it first came out, only made number 11, but you do hear it on a lot of
0: oldies
1: stations.
0: This really is Johnny Burnett, unlike yesterday when I confused everybody and told you it was Dorsey 1 minute and Johnny the next minute.
1: Yeah. This is actually Johnny, and thanks to Ron Firmenich, we've got a version where we get a couple of false starts. In fact, we'll join the song in the middle of the song because something goes wrong and they have to wrap it up. And then you hear some session talk, and they start it again a second time, and they say, no, and cut it, boys. And then the third time is the charm. You get the hit version of Dreamin' by Johnny Burnett.
0: Yeah, I mentioned this before. Session tapes, for me, are a lot of fun. I think they're fun for radio people in general. You know, it's radio people, too, that can sit around and listen to jingles for hours, and a lot of people, it drives them crazy after about 5 minutes. Yeah. And the same thing with session tapes. I get a kind of a kick out of those. You never get to hear many of those. You only hear little bits and pieces on CDs. The only time you get to hear them is if they're real big groups like the Beach Boys or the Beatles, where you can go out there and find all those boots. You got to find the bootleg CDs. And then sometimes you can get, on some of those, you can get hours of session stuff. And that's a lot of fun. I find it interesting to listen to, you know, how the song comes together in the studio and, you know, working on the music bed. And then they work on maybe on a lead vocal and then maybe on background vocals. I've listened to a number of Beach Boy boots with hours of Beach Boy session stuff. I think I mentioned this before. The Summer Days and Summer Nights album, and also the Beach Boys Today album. Beach Boys, each of those albums, probably maybe a half hour in length. On the Beach Boys Today, I think I've got 2 different 4-CD box sets on that from the bootleg world. So that gives us probably, you know, 8-plus hours of session stuff from that album. And, I have a lot of fun listening. I think radio people do. But if you're not a radio person, listening to the session tapes, listening to jingles and things will drive most people crazy. Yeah.
1: I don't think this will drive people crazy. We are joining the song in the middle.
0: No, this is only for a minute or so.
1: It's,
0: if you listen to it for an hour, it might freak you out.
1: So don't be alarmed. out of the break, it'll be the middle of Dreamin', then they'll call a halt to proceedings, talk about it a bit, start it a second time, and that doesn't work out. And then the third time, we'll get the hit version. So Johnny Burnett's Dreamin', 3 takes of it as soon as you play that thing over there for the fictional TV station.
0: See, I don't even care who the artist is. I'd like to listen to an hour or two of Johnny Burnett's session tapes. Wouldn't bother me, but...
1: weird.
0: I am weird, but the bootleg folks are only going to release the big groups because they figure that's, you know, people are going to be interested. They're going to be interested only in the big groups, and I suppose they're right.
1: Sure.
0: But, hey, I could listen to the session tapes from K-Star. I could listen to anybody. Just to hear, you know, people goofing around, having fun in the studio and messing up and starting over, that's kind of cool.
1: Absolutely.
0: But anyway, let's take a listen to this here, and we'll see if this is Carson Wells. Gosh, Carson Wells, I want to get into a whole long thing, but she's gone on to do very well. She was here at the radio station very briefly, never did any shows on the air. I think we trained her. She did this spot. She's gone on to work for a couple of different TV stations, Channel 6 in San Luis Obispo, KSBY, and now she's been promoted to their sister station, Channel 3, KCRA in Sacramento. She's working out of their Modesto news bureau, so very cool. And congrats to Carson Wells, and here she is.
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0: looking pretty good, as a matter of fact. It's going to be very warm for the next few days, about the next week, actually. Warm weather, probably mid to upper 80s for most of the week, and overnight lows in the upper 50s and low 60s, and it's just going to be pretty darn nice. Right now, we've got 63, Magic 63, KSJS degrees.

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1: Jerry, can you cool it just a little bit? Same feeling, but not quite as loud. All right?
2: Take six.
3: Two, one, two, three.
1: Hold it, stay natural.
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0: me. Now, that's pretty cool. That's a guy by the name of Renato Corazon. Maybe Corazone, but I think it's Corazon. Renato Corazon and Torero. And that's really, we were talking about earlier about songs you don't hear on oldie stations much. I think we were talking about the Cufflinks song.
1: Sure.
0: And this one, boy, that's another one that would certainly qualify. Even a cool station like the Ride Radio, which has a very, very good varied rotation, a very deep rotation.
1: Yeah.
0: I don't even hear that there. I'm not saying he doesn't play it, but
1: he probably played it in a 1958 Countdown.
0: That's he probably plays it occasionally, but that's one I don't even hear there too much.
1: And here's the phone dropping part. That song, cool song there, Torero, top 20 in 1958.
0: Wow. That's amazing.
1: A number 18 record in May of 58.
0: Well, because nobody ever, top 20. Yeah, you don't hear as much as top 10s, but you certainly hear top 20s usually. Yeah. But not that one. Yeah. Well, that's why I'll have to call Rick. And I know he's played it because I've heard him pronounce the name. So I mean, he definitely plays it, just not very often. So maybe I have to call him up Sunday afternoon on his request show and request it for the heck of it. But that's a fun one, and you don't hear that on many oldie stations. But glad to play it here for you because I think it's kind of a neat record. It's too bad it doesn't get a little more airplay.
1: Yeah, that's what we're.
0: But that's
1: for.
0: The problem with novelty records, which I guess I kind of would qualify as such.
1: Yeah, so thank you for playing that. A much bigger hit just before that, and it would have been a train wreck had we not had a Bob Daniels legal ID separated into two combatants.
0: Yeah.
1: Paul McCartney and Wings and Jet.
0: Oh, that's right, yeah.
1: Number 7 in 1974. When I first heard that song, I didn't think they were singing Jet. I thought it was a very naughty word that starts with S.
0: Oh, yeah.
1: That would be a whole nother song.
0: Yeah, it would. That'd be funny.
1: And way back when, it was three takes of Dreamin' by Johnny Burnett.
0: Yeah, and we had our little friend Carson Wells sandwiched in there somewhere.
1: Somewhere.
0: That was somewhere back that we put one of her spots.
1: Yeah.
0: But I just mentioned her because she's really gone on to do quite well. She's, like I said, at Channel 3 now, and I don't think she spent more than a year at KSBY before they moved her up to the bigger market, Sacramento. So that's pretty cool.
1: The talented people, the cream rises to the surface. Look at Kim Vestal, barely out of KSJS, and, she right away she's at KLIV doing news and then jumps to Kara Morning Drive.
0: Yeah, that's right. Yeah. We had more of that going on back then. We don't have that happen too much now. So I think that's really neat that Carson's gone on to do what she's doing. And that's pretty cool. And I hope she continues on. And we look forward to seeing her file some reports out of Modesto for Channel 3.
1: Absolutely. Dennis, we got another song, even more obscure than Torero, if that's possible. Because your 1962 CD you're using today, a lot of West Michigan hits.
0: Oh, yeah, there you go.
1: And this is even minor by West Michigan standards. The group is the Dorries.
0: Oh, yeah.
1: D-O-R-I-E-S.
0: Yeah.
1: In 1962, they did a cool song called Stompin' Shaboom.
0: Oh, there you go.
1: And guess what? Number 44 on WGRD out of Grand Rapids.
0: Ah, so. Yeah, 1410, that little AM daytime right at the time. That is so funny because, it's funny to me because I grew up in the Bay Area, of course, where our top 40 stations were all full-timers. We had, we had the KLIV, KYA, KEWB, KFRC. We had all those at one time or another. We had a few others that, tried it and kind of chickened out, like KNBR. KNBR did a neat job, and they were kind of playing with top 40 from about 2 in the afternoon to 6 the following morning. Uh-huh. And on weekends, they did that in 65 for a while. But the long-timers, KLIV, KYA, KFRC, and Cube. Yeah. And it's kind of interesting because where was I going with that? We were talking about
1: small local hits. Small,
0: and so all those stations were full timers, but yet in Grand Rapids you had 1480 WMAX and you had 1410 WGRD. Both of those stations were daytimers. Only 1340 WLAV was the only full time top 40 station. So it just seems kind of funny to me to have top 40 daytimers, but certainly it was a household word, I guess, in Grand Rapids, but not here in the Bay Area.
1: Yeah, so if you haven't heard it before, try to expand your musical horizons. Some West Michigan music for you. The Dorries, Stompin' Shaboom. That's up on CD number 2. It's courtesy of 90.5 KSJS.
2: My

0: And there you have the Kingston Trio. Not quite the original Kingston Trio. We had lost Dave Guard by this time. We didn't lose him because of passing away.
1: He was here a second ago. I think he's in the closet.
0: Yeah, I think so. Well, he has passed away.
2: What's he hiding in there?
0: Yeah, really. Well, yeah, so
1: he left the group, but it's borderline because where have all the flowers gone?
0: January's, yeah, they recorded released in 61, so we don't know.
1: Recorded in late 61, released in early 62, and my book says he left in 61, so yeah, there's a slight chance he was still with the group.
0: Yeah, it's hard to say. Yeah. We can tell you now for certain that to all four of the Kingston Trio members, because we know it's a trio, but Dave Guard replaced by John Stewart. So all four of the original Kingston Trio members we have now sadly enough lost over the years. In fact, the last one to pass away was the leader of the group, the founder of the group, Bob Shane. But we lost all four of them now, sadly enough. But what a great group. And I think last I heard, Nick Reynolds' son was still fronting a Kingston Trio group. I don't know if they're touring. I would guess they would be. They haven't been out here because it would be interesting to catch them. But he put that group together, and he had the blessings of Bob Shane before Bob had died. So that's pretty cool. But, yeah, all four of the guys gone. But they sure did a good job. Kingston Trio, a great folk music group. So many good things.
1: Absolutely. And before that, a big old hit for Gary Puckett and his Union Gap, Young Girl. Our version, well, talk about nitpicky. Our version, 8 seconds longer than your scratchy 45.
0: Yeah. It's so weird. You know, look back on some of these, and you know, some of these artists, and they've been gone such a long time, and it kind of makes you wish that, you know, we could all kind of stay around forever, but it just doesn't work that way, unfortunately.
1: Yeah, and the...
0: It's too bad.
1: And so Kingston Trio before that, Gary Puckett. And before that, it was the Obscurity, sure enough, out of West Michigan, the Dorries.
0: Yeah.
1: And Stompin' Shaboom.
0: I think that's what I hadn't heard, I was telling Ross, because Bob Mason does an interesting thing. If you don't listen to the West Michigan Countdowns, he does a top 40. It doesn't matter whether it's a top 30 or a top 50, and that's unfortunate, kind of, because, well, for two reasons. If it's a top 50, you don't get to hear the bottom 10, but more importantly, if it's a top 30, then he has to fabricate the bottom 10, and that's not really part of the chart, and I find that kind of disingenuous. I will say that on the air because I know he's not listening, but he's a good guy. It's too bad that he does that.
1: You can email him, and he replies back with whatever stupid question you have.
0: Yeah, he's always a good guy. Yeah. I just don't know why he does that. I'd rather do the 30 and put some extras in rather than...
1: Put in 10 extras, just don't give him numbers.
0: Yeah, don't fabricate the bottom of the chart. But he does that. But also, if it's the top 50, which this is Dory's record, only got the number 44. So I never got a chance to hear it because it never got into the 40. So, and I know a lot of the West Michigan groups. I've been listening to the West Michigan Countdowns probably for 6, 7, 8 years, but I haven't heard the Dorries before, and that's why, because they never got into the 40, I guess.
1: Yeah. So quite possibly the first time we've ever played it that you've ever heard it on this show.
0: Yeah, pretty wild.
1: Obviously an update on Shaboom, only this is Stompin' Shaboom.
0: Yeah, that was a pretty cool reworking of the song, actually.
1: Dennis, we can sneak in one more before the break, and just because it's come up in the on-deck circle, we'll make it a big one. The posthumous biggest hit for Otis Redding, sitting on the dock of the bay.
0: Yeah, that's sad, too. He never got to be around long enough to see that record go all the way to number one. Kind of sad.
1: And on the pop charts, I don't think he had any top 10 records until that one came along.
0: Yeah, that's too bad.
1: Let's check it out. CD number 3, not only number 1 R&B, number 1 pop in 1968. It's Otis Redding on 90.5 KSJS.

0: Otis Redding just kind of whistling off into the night there with Dog of the Bay right here from 90.5 FM KSAS, your DT radio extravaganza. And let me get Ross potted up. He's drifted off to the other room already, believe it or not. So I got to get the other room pot up here and the module on. All right, we got it. And let's see. Ross, what the heck is going on over there in the Mike Adams Lounge, better known as the KSJS of the room. Anything exciting happening?
1: Hey there, Dennis. Here I am in the Mike Adams Lounge.
0: There you are.
1: July 25th.
0: Yes, 20, it is.
1: 26.
0: Yeah.
1: And more oldies up in a sec, but first, a quick reminder.
0: Okay, what do you got?
1: Your stuff can be more powerful than you think. 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
1: Yeah, that's a remix there, a little longer version. Now, you Sharpies are saying, what the heck, 1968? Yeah, well, I know, the dumb disc jockey played the wrong song. I had a 68 song ready, but I went to the wrong machine and played the song from 61. So that was playdate 61. This next song, playdate 68. So we'll give you the jingle one more time.
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3: 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Men are getting scared.

and that's mighty scarce. 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Say, Miss Lady, now you just gonna sit there at that table and eat all the barbecue and ain't gonna give me none. Say what? Not you again. Say, Leroy, here's this woman with them skinny legs again. She got a greasy mouth this time. Come on, man, get this greasy mouth woman. She reminds me of them folks up in Navasota, Texas, eating barbecue and drinking red soda water on the 19th of June. Look here. Give me a piece of that barbecue and kiss me with your greasy mouth, say. Yeah, I was talking to this woman the other day. Now, you

Those are the High Seas with Sunday Kind of Love. A few different artists did that one, but that was their version. A pretty cool one, too, actually. Out of 1960, number 8 on KFXM. Just a regional hit. Pretty good stuff, though. And let's see, what do we have before that? We had Gary U.S. Bonds. We had Joe Tex. Men are getting scarce. Scarce is hen's teeth, baby. That's right. Men are getting scarce. That was number 33 on the pop charts, 7 on the R&B charts. Pretty good stuff from Joe Tex out of 68. It is the DT Radio Mess, and we are messing things up pretty good here for about another 2.5 hours live. But we'll be messing things up all night long until 6 in the morning. We are going to relieve ourselves on the radio, so we'll be here till 2 live, and then we'll have another Dennis Terry program. I'll be in my small suit, and don't tell anybody, but I'll be in my small suit up until 6 o'clock in the morning. So it'll be a lot of fun. Oldies for you all night long if you have nothing else going on, or maybe you are going to sleep off an hour, but you like to wake up and hear oldies, because I do that all the time. I wake up and sometimes in the middle of a good song, I'm like, oh, I wish I'd awaken a minute earlier. I missed half that song. You know, that happens. But because I listen to the radio all the time when I go to sleep. I don't know if any of you do that, but I've done that for years. So, yeah, so if you're going to want to keep us tuned in, hey, we'll have oldies for you all night long until at least 6 o'clock in the morning. I say at least because you never know here at 90.5. People show up at all different times. They don't always show up at the beginning of their shift. Sometimes they're 5 or 10 minutes late. Sometimes they're 40 minutes late. Sometimes they're over an hour late. It's just the way the radio station is working these days. I don't know what's going on. But but hey, so because of that, you never know how long you'll hear oldies. But you'll hear them until at least 6 in the morning. Anyway, let's get back into the music. I'm telling station secrets. I'm probably not supposed to say that on the air, that all kinds of people are coming in late. But I'm saying it because I don't think it's all that cool. I think, you know, I think it's a bad work ethic, and people should be, you know, it should be more on top. It should be more to the idea of getting to work, even if it's a free job, as this one is. Getting to work on time. If you're going to commit to doing it, you should be on time. And it's just Dennis Terry speaking out. His opinion probably doesn't mean anything, but I'm here saying that on the radio anyway. Anyway, let's get back into the music with what are we going to play next? I didn't even check ahead to see what we're going to play, but we'll just go to CD2 and let's see what we got.

0: Don't Laugh at Me, the title of that one. That's music from the Dubs for you. From pretty cool. That's a Dubs record you don't hear very much at all. 90.5 FM KSJS. And we also had, Manfred Mann in there with the Mighty Quinn, Quinn the Eskimo. It is the DT Radio Fiasco. And I'm going to play a promo for you. And let's make it this one.
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back into you with a spectrum of sound from 1958 to 1978. And if you can't believe your ears, dig the 12 freaky photos in the funny fold-up on their latest album called The Turtles Present the Battle of the Bands. The Turtles put out, and so should you.

0: The Turtles and Sound Asleep, a number 57 record for them in 1968, preceded by a commercial for their latest album at the time, I think, I think that came out in the 70s. And, of course, you probably recognize the voice on that commercial on that spot, the real Don Steele. That's right, Don Steele doing that spot for the Turtles album. Pretty cool, the real Don Steele. Yeah, what a screamer. I always kind of liked him. I wasn't as fond of him as some other people. In fact, people always talk about Robert W. Morgan and the real Don Steele in the same breath quite often because they were the drive time guys at KHJ when KHJ went to their Boss Radio thing at 65. And they were drive time at that station for a while. And those two, I certainly always liked Robert W. more because Robert W. went on to KMPC later, and he really was a good personality guy, and he really proved that at KMPC. Not that Don wasn't. He might have been a pretty good personality guy. I wouldn't know. I never got to really hear him do personality radio, but I certainly always liked Robert W. Robert was great. But there you go, Robert W. Morgan and Don Steele, and that was Don Steele on the spot there that you heard for the Turtles album. Pretty fun stuff. The Screamer, the real Don Steele, afternoons 3 to 6 on Boss Radio 93 KHJ in the mid and late 60s. Pretty cool stuff. Let's see. What are we supposed to do here? I'm supposed to do a spot, and I didn't check the number ahead of time. So let's just put one in, and we might get an extra one, because if this is not the number, I'll probably give you two spots back-to-back.
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0: All right, thanks very much there, big fella. And let's see, I'm supposed to tell you about Celluloid Dreams. It's on every Monday from 5 to 6, right in front of the Cat's Cradle with my pal, the Jazz Cat. She'll be on 6 to 10, but right in front of that, check out Celluloid Dreams with Tim Sika and Larry Jakubits. They'll have a pretty cool show for you with some neat interviews from various actors and producers and directors, and they'll bring in their buddy Peter Canavesi, and he'll review some of the latest films for you that have come out. Pretty cool show. If you're into the movies, check it out. Celluloid Dreams, Mondays, 5 to 6, right in front of Miss Cat, right here at 90.5 FM KSJS. The Bay Area weather, not too bad, actually. It's going to be warm for the next week with the daytime highs for the most part up in the 80s with overnight lows in the upper 50s and low 60s. Right now, we've got 64 KSJS degrees outside. It's amazing.

0: 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Actually, it's time to break the radio station, so why don't we do that now? 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
1: 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KSJS San Jose.

Ah, it's a good one. The wide stereo version of the Showman there. And it will stand. It will stand. Nice wide stereo on that one. Pretty cool stuff. The Showman from 90.5 FM KSJS, your DT radio thing happening now on an early Sunday morning. It's actually after midnight, and we're into a Sunday, 2 minutes past 12 a.m. And right now, let's listen to some Brenda Lee music. That's all you got to do, baby, on the Dennis Terry radio thing for a Sunday morning.

Yeah, there you have a good one. The Tremolos and Suddenly You Love Me. That's a pretty good one. Number 44 in the U.S. I didn't do too well here, sadly enough, but did pretty well in the U.K. at number 6. I think it deserved number 6. Should have done better over here. I'm glad I got the number 6 in the U.K. because that is a pretty cool Tremolos tune, I got to tell you. It is the DT Radio Mess. Hello, hello. Hope things are going well for you on this Sunday morning. 8.5 minutes after the hour 12 midnight right now. Let's get back into the music with this one.

And that's Patsy Cline. She's Got You, number 14 on the pop charts, number one in the country charts in early 62. And before that, the Fidelities out of 1960. And This Girl of Mine, that's one you don't hear very often at all because it was such a minor hit. It was a regional hit, in fact, and it was number 45 at KFXM in San Bernardino back in 1960. Yeah, the Fidelities, This Girl of Mine. Boy, when was the last time we heard that one, huh? It is the DT radio thing. Terry playing some of the deep ones this morning, you betcha. And let's go over to CD3 and see if we got something deep over there. I think it's kind of deep. It's a minor one from the Chiffons.

The Chiffons at 12:16 on a Sunday morning. It's called Just for Tonight. That was a Canadian hit, number five on both CKLB and CKOC, both couple stations, Canadian stations in Ontario. Yeah, Seacock, CKOC at 11:50, I believe, on the dial. I used to listen to that station off and on a few years back when they were doing oldies. They're not anymore. I think it was 11:50. I should remember. But Seacock. I always called it Seacock. They never called it that. CKOC. I used to listen to that station when they were doing oldies. But they're doing sports talk now. Wait, what else is new? That's what everybody's doing, some kind of a talk format. If they were doing music a few years back, most of them are not doing it anymore, sadly enough. Almost 11:17. We got time for one more before the break. Let's go over here to CD1 and see what we got from 1960.

0: Yeah, good stuff there. Long Black Hearse from Cliff Gleaves. That's that was actually a hit on WHK in Cleveland, number 21 on WHK. Cliff Gleaves and Long Black Hearse. Pretty cool song. That's kind of a fun one you don't get to hear very often. It is the DT Radio Mess, and I've got Ross in the KSJS Other Room in the Mike Adams Lounge. Ross, what's going on over there, old buddy?
1: Hey, Dennis. Yeah, got my thing slid up.
0: Yeah, there you are.
1: Here I am in the Mike Adams Lounge, still awake.
0: Yes,
1: live DJs cool. Playing oldies but goodies till 2 a.m.
0: Yeah,
1: that's right.
0: Pretty cool.
1: We're now into July 26th of 2026. 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This message is brought to you by 90.5 KSJS.
0: Well, thanks, old buddy. And I should mention that if I didn't, the artist's name was Cliff Gleaves. I think I mentioned Gleaves. I might have got the first name wrong. I'm not sure. But just in case I did, Cliff Gleaves did that last song, Long Black Hearse. Yeah, number 21 in WHK in Cleveland. So there you go. Going back to 1960. It is the Terry thing, and I got another message for you.
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9: That's the coolest story I've ever heard in my entire life. That's insane. Can I hear it again? Do you have time?
10: All right, I'm out of here. I hear that asteroids machine calling my name from the game room, so peace.

0: His daddy made the whiskey. Son, he drove the load. When his engine roared, they called the highway Thunder Road. Sometimes into Asheville, sometimes Memphis town. The revenuers chased him, but they couldn't run him down. Each time they thought they had him, his engine would explode. He'd go by like they were standing still on Thunder Road.
1: And there was thunder, thunder over Thunder Road.
0: Thunder was his engine and white lightning was his load.
1: And there was moonshine, moonshine, quenched the devil's thirst.
0: The law they swore they'd get him, but the devil got him first. On the 1st of April, 1954, a federal man sent word he'd better make his run no more. He said 200 agents were covering the state. Whichever road he tried to take, he'd get him sure his fate. Son, his daddy told him, make this run your last. Your tank is filled with 100 proof. You're all tuned up and gassed. Now don't take any chances. If you can't get through, I'd rather have you back again than pull that Mountain Dew.
1: There was thunder, thunder over Thunder Road.
0: Thunder was his engine and white lightning was his load.
1: There was moonshine, moonshine that quenched the devil's thirst.
0: The law they swore they'd get him, but the devil got him first. Roaring out of Harlan, revving up his mill, he shot the gap at Cumberland and screamed by Maynardville. With G-Man on his taillight, roadblocks up ahead,

There he is, Robert Mitchum, charted number 65 in 1962. He charted with that originally at number 62 in 58, then they reissued it in 62, and that's when it got a little lower this time. Not much, almost the same chart position, number 65, though, in 62. Thunder Road, good stuff for actor Robert Mitchum right here from 90.5 FM KSJS. 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

the Four Tops singing in a foreign tongue. And what foreign tongue would that be? How about Italian? Yeah, Italian there with Walk Away Renee out of 1968. Hope you like that one. DT in your ears. Hello, hello. Hope things are going well for you. It is almost 1230, 1229. Oh, 1228, really, 1228 and a half. And the music phone is wide open here if you want to call and say hello. 924-KSJS, 924-5757. Of course, put a 408 in front of it, and that'll get you right through to me. And let's see, let's go over to CD1 and see what he tried to say without until his throat gave him some trouble. Let's go over to CD1 and see what we got at 90.5 FM. Over the Rainbow, the title of this one.

And there you have Over the Rainbow. No, that's not the Dimensions. The Dimensions did that a little bit later, but that was a group called the Baysiders, and that was a number three record on KFXM San Bernardino. It is the DT radio thing, and we're going to get right back to the music. Well, right now, we haven't got any messages, so we'll get back to the music with this.

You know, it's so hard to be in love with someone. It's so hard to be in love with someone that don't love you. And it carries a heavy burden on your heart to know that the someone they love is your very best friend. I tell you, when somebody else is rocking your cradle better than you can rock your cradle yourself, there's only one thing left in this world for you to do. Pack your clothes, turn around, walk slowly out the door, look over your left shoulder, hang your head and say,

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And then you make it back up on the scene where your loved one and your best friend are now together. You go right in and bust down the door and shoot him. You can't shoot her because you know if you shoot her, all of your love in your long lifetime will be gone forever. And just as you make it up in your mind to forgive her, here come another one of your best friends through the door. This really makes you blow your top. And you go right ahead and though it hurts you to your heart and shoot her. And realizing what you've done, you say, baby, please, forgive me, I'm sorry. And with her last dying breath, she looks up at you and says,

Bobby Marchand, that's a good one. Bobby Marchand, There's Something on My Mind. That's pretty cool. It's one you don't get to hear too often from 1960. Number 31 on the pop charts, number one on the R&B charts. Do. Yeah, it's almost 5 minutes long, 4 minutes, 51 seconds. Pretty cool stuff. It is the Terry thing up until, 2 o'clock in the morning. We'll be here till 2 live. We'll have oldies for you all night long until 6. Want to say hello to the lovely and talented Dorian. That's a cool name, Dorian. I've heard that name before, but you don't hear it too often. Always got to dig unique names. They're always cool. So there you go. The lovely and talented Dorian from Sunnyvale calling in to say hi talking about, she was telling me about her and her partner and how her partner doesn't remember KFRC. And then after we hung up, I thought, well, you know, he might remember one of the, he should remember, he or she, I don't want to make any assumptions, but we'll go with he should probably remember at least one of the incarnations of KFRC, because KFRC was around several different times. Of course, the original KFRC was the big 610 and of course 99.7 later on FM, but KFRC was around a few different times. They were also on 106.9. Well, let's see, they've been a bunch of places. They were 610 and when they were on 610 AM, their FM, KFRC FM, was 106.1, which is now KMEL, right? KMEL now, so yeah, but 106.1 KFRC FM. Then they were, KFRC was also at 99.7, and they also KFRC FM for a while at 106.9. So there have been KFRCs kind of all over the place in the Bay Area. But yeah, the original one, of course, the big 610, but maybe you would remember one of those incarnations, possibly. But yeah, KFRC, an interesting station, I guess. Of course, you've had, she didn't mention the great KYA, but KYA, well, another cool Top 40 station. A lot of good top 40 stations in the Bay Area. But, and I was mentioning to her, it is a bummer because we don't have a 24/7 oldie station in the Bay Area, but there are a number of interesting things on the internet. And one that I didn't mention to her, and I think I'll mention it on the air just because, hey, he's a buddy of mine and always good to plug friends. And plus, my buddy Radio Rick does such a good job.

0: with the station. Radio Rick is his name, Rick Lewis. And Radio Rick has a station on the internet called The Ride Radio. It's therideradio.net. Therideradio.net. You got to put the word "the" in there. You can't just do rideradio.net. That won't get you there. So therideradio.net. And hey, you're in for a treat if you listen to his station, because he has a very diverse a very diverse rotation is what I want to say. A very diverse rotation of oldies. A big rotation. Lots of minor hits, even album cuts from some of the top 40 artists. And of course, you didn't see that back in the day. You know, when stations played top 40 music, they just played the hit singles, and you didn't hear the album cuts by a lot of those artists. You heard those on MOR, middle of the road stations, and on AOR stations, album rock stations, but you didn't hear album cuts on top 40 stations. So now that's kind of a neat formatic that Rick sort of added. And in addition to hearing major and minor hits, you also hear album cuts by some of the artists. A very cool rotation. TheRideRadio.net. He's got a very big oldie rotation. And he's also got a few live shows. In fact, the next time he will be live is this afternoon, Sunday afternoon, from 2 until 5. So check him out. My buddy Radio Rick, he's up there in Clarkston, Washington. And he'll be on live on TheRideRadio.net this afternoon from 2 to 5. So anyone that is listening now, and I'm telling you about it, hey, give him a call and tell him that you heard about it on the Dennis Terry Show. You won't win any prizes or anything, but hey, he'd probably be happy to know that I'm plugging him. He's like you said, he's on Sundays 2 to 5 and other times too, and he has a phone number which he'll give out on the air, and you can call in there and you'll get voicemail, but you record your request, your message or whatever, and he'll play it back on the air. Undoubtedly, he plays most of the messages back on the air, probably within 15 minutes, half hour, something like that. So Radio Rick on therideradio.net. Yeah, he'll be on this afternoon at 2 o'clock. But that's a good station to listen to anytime, 24 hours a day, because he's got a big rotation of all sorts of cool stuff. So there you go. Quarter to one. We got another hour and 15 minutes. That's if my math is right. And I'm also late running a message for you, aren't I? I was supposed to play a promo at 40. So let me put that into my machine right now, because I'm a little late running it, and let's take a listen and see what it is.
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0: All right there, big fella. And let's see, that's about all I got. I got a message, but it's not due for a few minutes, so let's just get right back to the music. What the heck?
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0: Got the Letterman for you right now in the Terry thing for a Sunday morning.

0: Will You Still Love Me Tomorrow? Will You Love Me Tomorrow? The Four Seasons, number 24 in 1968. And we also had, let's see, what do we have before the Four Seasons? I knew just as, oh yes, Come Back Silly Girl from The Letterman, number 17, pop number 3 on the AC charts in 1962. And we were talking about KFRC a minute ago, and it just kind of occurred to me. The last time we had KFRC doing music was probably about 2007, 2008, right in there. But a lot of you may or may not realize that a lot of us think, because I always think of it as KCBS FM, and that's really what it is. But KCBS, our news station, 740 on AM and 106.9 on FM. However, if you're paying attention at the top of the hour, every time they do the ID, the FM 106.9, the call letters actually are KFRC. So technically, KFRC is still around, absolutely. And KFRC is a news station. it actually is the FM site of KCBS. So it is a news station, technically. KFRC, it's KCBS AM and KFRC FM doing the 24-hour news thing. So there you go. That's we told you all about the different KFRCs that there have been. Only one KFRC on AM 610. That never ended up anywhere else. But we've had several versions of KFRC FM. Yeah, I remember back in the early days when the KFRC FM, like I said, was on 106.1, and they had neat things like Hit Parade 68 through 70, and they had Bill Drake's Solid. But that was a Bill Drake format, and Drake also had a Solid Gold rock and roll format. They had that on for a while. Some of the early stuff on KFRC FM, pretty cool stuff. Some of the old Bill Drake FM music formats. Those of you familiar with Drake Chenault know about Bill Drake and Gene Chenault, know about some of their syndicated formats. And the Hit Parade format was a pretty good one. Hit Parade 68 and 69 and 70. Yeah, those are fun days. Long time ago. Quite a while back, but it's definitely fun days. 6 minutes in front of the hour of 1 o'clock in the morning, and let's see, I'm supposed to run a spot. Let's see. Oh yes, I remember. I got two spots to run, so let's do this one first.
1: Yeah.
2: We're not made.

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2: Yeah, get those punctured cans of food out of here. Let's see, what else have we got for you? Oh, yes, I'm supposed to tell you about the cat's cradle, or is it the crate's cattle? I'm not sure which. I think it's the cat's cradle, though. No, it is. I'm just kidding around. It is the cat's cradle. And the lovely and talented Jazz Cat, that's right, Miss Cat with her cat's cradle thing, that happens right after Cellular Dreams every Monday from 6 until 10. Notice how I always promote those shows together. That's because they're on back-to-back, and they're both good folks, Tim and Larry, with Cellular Dreams, and, of course, Miss Cat. So we kind of promo them together. So 5 o'clock for Cellular Dreams. Then 6 o'clock, you can check out The Cat's Cradle. And that is a fun show if you like jazz, because Miss Cat will come in here with all of her newest jazz releases, and she'll play us some new releases off of some of the current albums, a lot of cool jazz classics, and her Power Hour from 9 until 10, where she kind of deviates from the jazz a little bit. She'll get into some fusion and some other stuff. So check it out. Pretty cool program, The Cat's Cradle, every Monday, 6 to 10, right after Cellular Dreams, right here at 90.5 FM KSJS. The weather. Well, you know, you kind of know the story. I've been telling you all night about the weather. And basically, it's going to be pretty nice for the next week. Highs in the 80s for the most part. 80s all week long for daytime highs. And overnight lows in the upper 50s and low 60s. So, hey, you can't complain too much. Pretty nice weather for the next week. Right now, 61 KSJS degrees. A magic 61 KSJS degrees, obviously.

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1: Thanks very much, Bobby. Bob Daniels breaking the station for you.

Yeah, Johnny Crawford of Rifleman fame with his B-side. That's a B-side for him, Donna. I got the number 10 on Channel 95, KJR Seattle, you betcha. And before that one, a guy by the name of Jan Garber, and that was a song called Swinging Down the Lane. That was recorded in 51, but the one you heard was a re-record. He re-recorded the song for the Decca label in 1960, and it only got the number 54, and I've forgotten what station that was. I think it was number 54 on a radio station. I'll have to check that for you in a couple minutes, but I bring that up because we've been talking about KFRC since Dorian called and mentioned that station, and KFRC, as I've told you, has been around in various incarnations, but the original KFRC, the Big 610, was doing Top 40 from 66 to 86, then something that some of you may have forgotten about, but it was a pretty good format for 7 years, from August of 86 to August of 93. Yes, KFRC was Magic 61. That's why I mentioned Magic 61 when we played that record, because it was from 61. And so I mentioned KFRC Magic 61 because they might have played a record. It was actually from 1960, but we mentioned Magic 61 because they might have played a record like Swinging Down the Lane. The only problem is they probably wouldn't have played that Jan Garber record because it only got the number 54. It was too minor a hit, and they played just the big stuff. But that's the kind of music they played, that sort of thing, for about 7 years. You know, things like that, maybe Nat Cole, Frankie Lane, that sort of stuff. But yeah, Magic 61, that was a fun radio station. That was actually a good station. And my gosh, that was 40 years ago that station began, just in another few weeks here, about the middle of August. And that station would have gone away, what do we got to subtract 7 years? 33 years ago. So that station's been gone for 33 years, only around for seven. But yeah, we remember Magic 61. I knew a bunch of folks that worked up there, my buddy Brian Ray, and my buddy Harry Boswell, the late Harry Boswell. Harry died back in 2009. Some of you may remember Harry Boswell on KPEN and other stations, but he did some work. He was also on the air at Magic 61. You may remember him there. I mentioned Brian Ray, and there are probably a few others. Gosh, I think Jim Lang even worked there for a while. But yeah, there were a lot of interesting people at Magic 61. That was a fun 7 year period for KFRC that a lot of people have probably forgotten about because it didn't last anywhere near as long as their top 40 days. But there you go, some good KFRC stuff for you, some KFRC memories. Let's see, where are we? We've gotten to see. Let's go over here to CD3 and see what we got. And I said, where are we? Well, we're actually in our final hour, 5 minutes past 1 o'clock, 1:05. That means we got about 55 minutes of live radio left together. But we'll be here all night long with archive stuff. That's right, archive stuff, folks. Stuff out of the archives. Watch out. That'll be on from 2 until 6. So be sure you check that out. Should be a lot of fun. That's what they tell me anyway. Sometimes they lie to me, though, so you never know. Now, here's a new Comedy 6. This is a good one. I will always think about you on the Terry program. Good morning to you.

Oh, that is a nice song. The New Colony 6, they're out of Chicago. And I will always think about you. Good stuff from 90.5 FM, KSJS, your DT radio thing. Gosh, we keep talking about all this radio stuff, but I did just another thing quickly came to mind. If I'm mentioning KFRC and Magic 61, I got to mention my buddy Jay Parker Antrim. Maybe you may remember him, JPA. Jay Parker Antrim used to work there. He worked at a few places in the Bay Area. I first became familiar with Joel Parker Antrim is his name. I first became familiar with Joel when he worked at KSJO in 1974 when they were doing a Top 40 thing. KSJO was album rock. They went Top 40 in June of 74, and they gave up the ghost by early July of 75. They did about 13 months, and they decided, hey, it's not going to work. We're not going to be able to jump in as an additional Top 40 station in the Bay Area and make it. So they weren't Top 40 too long, but that's where I first became familiar with Joel. And he did work at Magic 61 for a while. And I bring him up because he's such a good guy and a buddy of mine for a long time. And we just lost Joel last year. The anniversary just passed. We lost Joel on July 14th last year, died at the age of 77. And, went through some sad things toward the end of his life, some dementia and that kind of stuff. It's really, really a bummer because he was a good, really sharp guy and a good guy and a good jock, and bummer to not have Joel with us anymore. And you hate to hear about someone as sharp as he was go through a dementia thing. That's just kind of disheartening, and it's bummer that he had that his life ended up that way. But hello, Joel, wherever you are, old buddy. Want to send him out a hello and talk about, kind of mention JPA for a minute, because he was one of the jocks, one of the many jocks at Magic 61. He did a good job over there, as you might imagine. Yeah, he worked at CBS FM and a bunch of places. But my buddy JPA, we lost him just over a year ago. Anyway, let's get back to the music. Just kind of thought I'd mention that and mention Magic 61, and it's a chance to mention JPA again, because always good to talk about Joel. What a fun guy. So many nights he'd be on KYA, and we'd sit on the phone and chat through sometimes several hours of his show. Sit on and chat a lot on the phone, and I used to go up and visit him in San Francisco, and just a fun guy. And a bummer not to have JPA around anymore. Let's go back to the music from 90.5 FM KSJS.

the Duques, Gene Chandler, by golly. That's right, Gene Chandler along with the Duques and the Night Owl, number 73 for them, 73 and 62. And Heartbreak, It's Hurting Me was what you heard before that one by a guy named John Thomas, a real minor one out of 1960. So I hope you like that one. Number 48, I believe, on the pop charts. Did pretty well on the R&B side, though, at number 3. It is the DT Radio Mess, and it is, let's see, what do we got? Let's call it 115 coming up on 116. Music phone's wide open if you want to call in and say hello, 924-KSJS, 408-924-5757. That'll get you through if you want to call and say hello and see what the heck is going on, huh? Everyone's a winner, baby.

The impressions were a winner from 90.5 FM KSJS, your Terry thing, all the way up until, what time? 2 o'clock in the morning. Yeah, we're here till 2 live, but like I keep saying, we're actually going to be here all night long until 6. So if you're not doing much and maybe you're working, you're going to be up all night, hey, stay with us. We got a lot of neat solid gold for you all the way up until 6 o'clock in the morning. Johnny Preston music for you now. Feels so fine on the Terry Show.

0: Ah, yep, yep. Now that you come back home, ah, yeah, that's a good one. That's Johnny Preston. It's actually called Feel So Good, Feel So Fine. That's right. Feel So Good, Feel So Fine. A number 14 record for him in the U.S. in 1960. That's a good one. Johnny Preston did some great stuff. In fact, one of his B-sides I always liked a lot. We probably played it before. I'm sure we have. We haven't played it in a while, though. I'm Starting to Go Steady with the Blues. That's a good one. We'll try to bring that one in and play that sometime in the near future, because that's a pretty cool song. It is almost 22 minutes after the hour of 1 o'clock in the morning. I've got Ross in the KSJS Other Room, better known as the Mike Adams Lounge. And that's another pretty, we're talking about people that we've lost that were pretty cool. And I mentioned JPA. Another guy we've lost is Mike Adams. We lost him a couple of years ago. Mike Adams, the faculty advisor here for 25 years. And he did a whole variety of things, including working in radio a long time ago. Worked in commercial radio in Columbus, Ohio, and various places like that. But neat guy, Mike Adams. We lost him a couple of years ago, sadly enough. He was somewhere, I think, around the age of 80. But a good guy. And he was here for a long time, and we lost Mike from complications of Parkinson's disease, so that's a bummer. But good guy, Mike Adams. Want to remember him and say hello to him wherever he may be. But good guy, Mr. Mike. 22 minutes after the hour of 1 o'clock. Good morning to you. It is the Terry radio thing, and I've got Ross in the KSJS Other Room. Ross, what the heck's happening over in that Mike Adams Memorial Lounge anyway?
1: Hey, goodness, here I am. Yeah. Still over here in the Mike Adams Lounge.
0: There you are.
1: Fortunately, there's on-air monitors over here.
0: Yeah, that's right.
1: I've been
0: keeping
1: track of your oldies but goodies. Pretty good show so far.
0: Oh, thanks.
1: We're down to our final 40 minutes or so of live DJs.
0: That's right.
1: Then probably more oldies continue after 2 a.m. with some kind of rerun archive show.
0: Absolutely.
1: One.
0: Sure.
1: But those oldies back in a sec. But first, a quick reminder.
0: All right, what do you got?
1: Are you looking for a space to talk about politics and current events? 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
0: I'm not sure if you're supposed to tune across the AM band when you're running a promo on an FM station, but hey, what do I know?

It's a good one. That's Johnny Cooper and a song called Rivalry. That was a number one record in late 1961. Now you're thinking, wow, number one. How come I don't remember it? Well, it's because it was number one on WTRU, 1600 on your AM dial in Muskegon, Michigan. It was not number one nationally, but it was number one there. So it just goes to show you, you can have a record that might be number one in a few cities, but doesn't even hit the national charts. There's an example of one, number one in Muskegon, but wasn't too big much of anywhere else, I guess. Probably a few other markets. I'm not saying it didn't chart anywhere else, but it wasn't very big anywhere, except, well, in a very few places. It was obviously big there, number one, but that's not enough to get it on the national charts, but it's a nice cut. Rivalry from Johnny Cooper out of late 61, right here from 90.5 FM KSJS. Here's Billy Walker. It's called Charlie's Shoes.

Oh, see, there's another number one record that you might not remember. Charlie's Shoes from Billy Walker. And you're wondering, why wouldn't I remember it if it's number one, if it was number one? Well, you might if you were a country listener, because it was number one on the country charts. But on the pop charts, only 146 on Cashbox. So it virtually did nothing on the pop charts. But a big record in the country. So there you go, number one on the country charts. That's a good song, too. Always have liked that one. Billy Walker and Charlie's Shoes. I hear that one over on Real Oldies Music Radio, the station out of Grand Rapids. That does the countdowns every Sunday and all that sort of stuff. The one that Bob Becker runs, and Bob Mason is on the air there, and a bunch of folks. A lot of folks formerly, most recently, from WGVU, a station in Grand Rapids, Grand Valley State University. They had two AM stations. It was a unique situation. They had two AM stations, one for Grand Rapids, one that served Muskegon, WGVU and WGVS. And they took them both off the air. They took them dark back in 2022. So Bob Becker, one of the jocks there, decided to put his own internet station on later that year, and it's still going, and that's the one we're talking about, Real Oldies Music Radio. 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They got a lot of neat programming, too. I was telling you all about the rideradio.net earlier. This is a good one, too, realoldiesmusicradio.com, and they got a lot of fun stuff on the air, including my buddy Bob Mason, who does a West Michigan Top 40 Countdown. That's on every Sunday at 12 noon, so you can check that one out later today. And you'll hear Bob Becker right before that. He's on from 8 to noon our time in the morning, so you can check him out right before the countdown. That's a fun station. So you see, there are some neat oldie stations around. You just got to check them out. There's neat stuff on the internet. Internet stations only, and like I said, some small market stations that that also stream, and we were talking to Dorian about that earlier. We don't have anything. We have, it's surprising to me how many years it's been since we've had an oldie station in the Bay Area. We have not had an oldie station. I'd have to stop and think about it, but not for a long time. Probably not since, when did KFRC go away? About 2009, maybe? I don't remember exactly when they went away. We haven't had an oldie station for a long time. It's been over 15 years. I know that for sure. It's been a long time since we've had any oldie stations in the Bay Area. So it's about time we get one. And who knows if that'll ever happen. But that's okay. I mean, there's not much radio worth listening to in the Bay Area, in my opinion. So you just go on the internet and find some cool stuff. Because it's out there. It just ain't around here. Let's get back to the music from 90.5 with, let's see. Where are we? Let's go over here to CD3 and see what we got. Oh, it's Smokey and His Miracles. If You Can Want, right here on the Terry Program for a Sunday morning. Got oldies for you till 6 a.m. in the morning, so do stay with us.

0: And there he is, Georgie Fame, singing Bonnie and Clyde for you in Italian. That's pretty cool stuff. 924-KSJS, the music phone, 924-5757. Put a 408 in front of it. I will be back right after this. Ooh, Bohemian guy, huh?
1: I have a request tonight. When you hear this, that is the introduction.
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The Marlon Morris Quintet, and it's called Play the Thing, right here from 90.5 FM KSJS. That's the number 95 record for the Marlon Morris Quintet in 1962. I Do It Again, it was right before that, from Bobby Rydell, the B-side of Bolari. Pretty good stuff. It is the Terry Show, the waning moments of the live Terry Perkin, but we'll have good stuff for you, all kinds of oldies all night long until 6 in the a.m., so do stay with us. Got some Trogs music right now. Love Is All Around on 90.5 FM KSJS.

0: Let It Show. It's, of course, music from the Troggs and Love Is All Around. That's not their biggest. Their biggest is Wild Thing, but who needs to hear that again? but there you go. Love Is All Around from the Troggs. It is the Terry thing coming up on 10 before the hour in just seconds. We got about 10 more minutes of the live thing happening here, and then we'll be here all night long with some kind of a neat archive show that we pulled out of the archives and dusted off for you, and we'll have that from 2 to 6 in the morning. Right now, though, let's see if we can do this. Oh, that's not what we're supposed to do. I should have checked my message ahead of time.
1: Ross, 2, 3, 8.
0: 2, 3, 8. Yeah, see, I'm playing the jingle again. We already did that. We're actually supposed to play this.
2: Hey, students. There are things you can do to stay safe from the flu. 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Stay away from sick people so they don't give you their germs and make you sick. If you don't feel well, you might have to stay home for a while so you don't make others sick. This message has been brought to you by 90.5 KSJS.
0: I've been sick for years. That's probably why people are staying away from me. I think I just kind of figured that out. Anyway, let's see. What can I tell you? Oh, that's an interesting sound. Anyway, it's not on my radio station, so I guess I'm at least I don't think it is. Let's see. What am I supposed to tell you? I'm supposed to tell you about the weather. And that would be something kind of fun. Maybe it was. Maybe it was on the air. It was me. Crickets. Yeah, I wonder how I hit that. Oh, my goodness. I was trying to enter a cart number into our machine, and sometimes one of the hotkeys, or what they call presets, comes up, and that's what happened, apparently. Very weird. Anyway, silly instant replay machine. Anyway, the weather is looking pretty good, actually. It's going to be, it's going to be nice. Very warm. Very nice. Yeah, 80s all week long and during the daytime. 80s and overnight lows in the upper 50s and low 60s. So pretty nice weekend. So right now, it is 6-1 KSJS degrees. And let's get back to the music.
3: It's

0: Good song from the Brothers Four. That's a good one. Number 68 on the pop charts, 16, I believe, on the AC charts for Blue Water Line. That's a good one from 62. Something you would have heard probably on the old KSJO Hootenanny with Ross McGowan. Yeah, that's definitely a good one. And let's see, before that we had, was it Fabian? I think we had a Fabian.
1: Yes, Tomorrow.
0: Yes, Fabian with a song called Tomorrow. Not to be confused with the Strawberry Alarm Clock song, a different song by the same name. But that's Tomorrow from Fabian. I got the number 42 on the KFXM in 1960. I'm going to close out with Sagittarius. I got to get out of here. We will do it again next Friday, weather permitting, at 10 o'clock in the morning. So until that time, remember, never eat spaghetti in the street unless, of course, you find a fork in the road. And we're going to go home tonight with a good one from Sagittarius. Not My World Fell Down. That's the one everybody knows. This is the follow-up that didn't do nearly as well. Number 114 on Cashbox, 101 on Record World. It's a pretty darn good
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We're pumping out Jazz World Blues every single Thursday morning. It's 6:12 a.m. here, Thursday, September 17th, here in gorgeous San Jose. Spartan up. Thanks for tuning in. We most recently heard a tune from Barry Green on the guitar. That one was Unit 7, originally a composition by Sam Jones. That one comes from Giants, a Origin Records release, where the guitarist is joined by Steve Nelson playing vibes, Dave Kukowski on the keys, and holding down the rest of the rhythm section, Ulysses Owens Jr. and Marco Panaseca on drums and bass, respectively. We also kicked the hour off with a tune from Smog, To Be of Use, Red Apple Falls, the record, 1997. A little bit of a folk vibe to start with. We're going to kick things over to Mike DeRubbo, Way Out Northwest. This is a record for Cellar, the Cellar Live label, from this year, where the band leader is playing alto saxophone on some originals and some covers. This one entitled Striking Distance, an original, where he's joined by Tilden Webb on piano, on bass, Jody Prosnick, and playing drums, Jessica Hill. On this one, once again, entitled Striking Distance. Here on Super Murgatroyd, we've got a jam-packed episode. We've got our Super Murgatroyd sports check-ins in the second and fourth hour, respectively. And we, of course, have Between the Bars in the third hour, where we highlight a different all-star vibraphonist every single week. For season 8, episode 1 of Super Murgatroyd, we kicked things off with Nick Mancini last week, and we have an equally as exciting vibraphonist this week. I'm honestly stoked to do this, and I'm grateful for anyone who's tuning in. In the meantime, enjoy this tune from Mike DeRubbo on the alto. Striking Distance here on Super Murgatroyd. Shwa!

0: 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And Super Murgatroyd's pumping out jazz every single Thursday morning from 6 till 10 a.m. with your host, The Vibe Commander. That was Mike DeRubbo on the alto saxophone. Striking Distance, the tune, an original composition from Way Out Northwest, a record for Cellar, where the rest of the rhythm section is Tilden Webb on the keys, on bass, Jody Prosnick on the drums, Jessica Hill. We'll get back into the tunes in just a moment, so don't touch that dial here on Super Murgatroyd.
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0: 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Once again, we do have a jam-packed episode, Super Murgatroyd, Season 8, Episode 2, here, from 6 to 10, playing all things jazz world blues, and I appreciate anyone stopping by. Next up, we've got Seth Kibble on the clarinet. This is an interesting band, mixing his interests of jazz, blues, Americana, and klezmer. 10 tunes on this record entitled Clarinet Without a Net. We're going to hear the composition, A Tale of the Ragged Mountains, which is original from Seth, who's playing clarinet. On this one, we have Maximilian Jacobs on violin, on cello, Aaron Murphy Snedekor on acoustic guitar and mandolin. We have Aaron Buckhester, Tom Holtz playing helicon, which is a tuba, and Rowan Corbett on the percussion and the bones. Once again, on a tune entitled A Tale of the Ragged Mountains here on Super Murgatroyd.

0: some jazz greats of old. That's Steve Little, 91 years old, and Bill Crow, 98 years old, respectively. Very impressive stuff. Before that, we heard a classic tune, Say It Over and Over Again, originally by Jimmy McHugh. That one came from Ballads, which is a 1963 record from the great John Coltrane on tenor saxophone. McCoy Tyner was playing keys. On that one, we had Jimmy Garrison playing bass, and of course, Elvin Jones on the drums. Before that still, Seth Kibble on the clarinet, A Tale of the Ragged Mountains from Clarinet Without a Net from this year. This is Super Murgatroyd on 90.5 FM KSJS.
1: Hello? Hello? Is this thing on?
2: 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We're ready for you.
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2: 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You can just go. 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
0: Once again, Super Murgatroyd is on from 6 till 10 every single Thursday, pumping out Jazz World Blues. I'm Bobby Commander. I appreciate anyone stopping by. We've got a ton of exciting stuff jam-packed into Season 8, Episode 2, including the return of the Between the Bars specialty hour and the third hour, where we break down a different amazing vibraphonist every single week. And I have really dug into the deepest niches here, because we've done 6 seasons Between the Bars, or 5 seasons. This is the 6th. And so, you know, we're getting into some relatively small names, but some incredible vibraphonists. So stay tuned for that. We had Nick Mancini in episode 1. We'll have another amazing vibraphonist now. But in the meantime, we've got local trumpet player and steel pan player Chris Ashman, who's based in Oakland. This is the record Volcanic. We're joined by Tony Peebles, another local legend, on saxophone, Adam Klibble on keyboards, Henry Plum playing drum set. This is a tune entitled Undercover here on Super Murgatroyd.

0: little Lionel Hampton for your Thursday morning. That was him and his orchestra, the tune She from Music Sessions from the Record Music Archives. Before that, Chris Ashman playing steel pan and trumpet on a tune Undercover from his record Volcanic from this year. This is Super Murgatroyd 90.5 FM, KS just Ground Zero AM.
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0: All right, we're closing in on the last few minutes of hour one of the show. We're on every single Thursday from 6 till 10 playing Jazz World Blues. Hopefully a fun mix of post-bop and bebop, hard bop, Latin jazz, some vocal jazz, fusion, cool jazz, some piano trios, some swinging stuff, some modern jazz, and hopefully something for everyone with a lot of vibraphone flecked in there, which is my favorite instrument, of course. We've already heard from a couple great vibraphonists today, Lionel Hampton most recently. Next up, we're going to kick things over to Virginia McDonald, one of my favorite releases from this year's Cellar Live. This one is In Search Of. This is a tune, Retrogression, where she is joined by drummer Curtis Nauzet, bassist Ira Coleman, and Jeffrey Keyser playing keys. Hope you guys enjoy this one, Retrogression, here on Super Murgatroyd.

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It's 7:10 a.m. here, Thursday, September 17th. We're playing Jazz World Blues every single Thursday this semester on KSHS from 6 to 10 a.m. I'm Bob Commander. Thanks for stopping by bright and early, getting your jazz fix here on Super Murgatroyd. We just heard Rebecca Raffla, vocalist, I Love You, I Do, the tune, from Fundamentally Unfinished. She's really on a one-track mind on this record because she also has a song that's just called I Love You. So she really do be loving you on this record, which came out in 2025, Fundamentally Unfinished. Before that, a kind of interesting ECM record, the debut from Swedish jazz pianist Bobo Stenson, recorded over 2 days in May 1971. That one's Underwear, which is an original composition from the pianist featuring Arild Anderson on bass and playing all things percussion, John Christensen. We'll get back into some more tunes in just a moment, as well as our Super Murgatroyd sports check-in in just about 30-ish minutes. We'll break into one of the Western Conference teams and one of the Eastern Conference teams in the fourth and final hour of Super Murgatroyd. It's a familiar foe for all my Sharks fans, so stay tuned for that. In the meantime, enjoy this tune from La Lucha, a group composed of John O'Leary III on piano, playing drums Mark Feynman, and on bass Alejandro Arenas. This is going to be a tune, La Coquina, which is an original by Arenas from the record Tides. Hope you guys enjoy Super Murgatroyd.

0: That was All or Nothing at All, a tune originally by Arthur Altman. That's a rendition by Arturo Serra on the Vibes from a record Everything I Love, which came out on June 12th, 2026. Joining the vibraphonist is Yon Masana, a Spanish bassist, as well as Juan Gallardo on piano and Carlos Perez playing drums. Before that, we heard La Lucha, the tune La Coquina from Tides from this year. This is Super Murgatroyd playing all things jazz, world blues here on KSJS, Thursday mornings from 6 to 10.
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0: 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It's about 7:23 here. We're going to kick things over to Don Cento on guitar. He's an Austin-based guitarist with his debut trio record, Halfway to Mellowtown, which features some originals, one of which we're going to hear entitled Halfway to Mellowtown. It's going to feature Phil Spencer playing bass and Norm Bergeron on the drums for this second bridge record. Hope you guys enjoy, once again, the tune Halfway to Mellowtown here on Super Murgatroyd.

0: Okay, an interesting vocal cut that was Sending the Clowns from With Every Breath I Take from None Such Records. Cecile McLaurin-Salvant providing her vocals with the Metropole Orchestra. Arrangements by Darcy James Argue, conducted by Jules Buckley. The rhythm section being David Wong on bass, Kush Adebay on drums, and playing keys Sullivan Fortier. Before that, we heard Sebastian Leverd, the tune Pink and Blue, an original of his from the record of the same name, where he's playing vibes, Yvonne Mellon Lewis on the keys, on congas, Roberto Quintero playing drums, Jarvis Pico Melaine, and on the bass, Abeleto Sanabria Padron. Before that, still Halfway to Mellowtown from the Cento 3 Trio, and a record of the same name from Second Bridge. This is Super Murgatroyd on 90.5 FM KSJS Ground Zero Radio. And let's get into our Super Murgatroyd sports check-in in just a moment.
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1: Ew, like, oh my gosh, what was that? It wasn't no KSJS, because here at 90.5 KSJS San Jose, we keep fresh needles on that wicked, wicked wax. Mm-hmm. That's right, 24 hours a day, 7 days a week, 365 days a year, nonstop. Hey man, you better give me back my needle, or somebody get hurt up in here. I always keep my needles clean, because by sharing them, you might get some disease, herpes,
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All right, so today we're breaking down our prediction of the Anaheim Ducks, obviously opponent to our San Jose Sharks, but we'll give them some leeway here. Obviously, last season they took a huge step forward, being in the basement in the Pacific for quite some time, then leapfrogging all the way to third and beating the Oilers in the first round of the playoffs last year. I still think they have a lot of suspect aspects of their team that with this recent offseason, I think they did take a bit of a step back. Obviously, they just signed Leo Carlson to a 5-year, $18 million deal, making him one of the highest paid players. Of course, they were forced to match that offer sheet from Philly with no really choice there. They finally signed Cutter Gauthier to 13.5 for six, even though he claimed he wouldn't take a penny less than Leo Carlson. He took $5 million less. They also have Pavel Minchikov, 5-year, 7.2, kind of making out their core. Beckett Seneca still on his rookie contract. They have some top sixers in Mikael Granlund, Frank Vetrano, Alex Killorn. Not bad, Ryan Poling, but the depth certainly isn't there, in my opinion. And they just bought Chris Kreider's contract out. They let Jacob Trouba walk in free agency, which maybe those minutes are replaceable. They traded Owen Zellweger to Buffalo. McTavish also traded to St. Louis. And John Carlson, who seemingly had a great playoff run with them, was also lost in UFA. Speaking of their defense, Jackson Lacombe is really going to be leaned on heavily to be that number one now. They've really thinned out their kind of defensive prospects, getting rid of Zellweger, obviously Jamie Drysdale a few years ago. Tristan Lennault is playing top pair, so we'll

We'll see how that works. Ian Moore, Nick Jensen, Tyson Hinz. Just not a great group, in my opinion. I think Lucas Dostal had a down year last year, but I'm a big fan of his. Troy Terry, of course, injured. Ville Husso, the backup goalie. I'm just not in love with this team. I could see them slipping into the second wild card because the Pacific, the Pacific's so bad. I could even see them being in Pacific 3 and then the two wildcard spots being from the Central or something. But so I don't know. I would say they're most likely out of the playoffs, in my opinion. That's just what I see. Maybe wildcard 2 or Pacific 3 or something like that. Anyways, we got one more Super Metroid Sports check-in for the East in the fourth hour. We've got Between the Bars coming up in an hour. But in the meantime, we're going to throw things over to June Ida. This is Bellflower, a record of his. He's playing trumpet. Chris McCarthy on the keys. On guitar, Masumi Kuroku playing all things bass. Kulo Xavier Seto playing drums. Junket Kim. This is the tune, No Scuffs, here on Super Metroid.

0: 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Cause girl,
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4: 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We've got a new app now, and we've got a ton of great shows this semester. Of course, playing Jazz World Blues on Super Murgatroyd, 6 to 10 on Thursdays. We're going to round out the hour before we hop between the bars, our specialty show. This is Jalen Baker on the Vibes, his latest repave for Seller. Gabriel Godoy on bass, on drums. Gavin Mulchan playing keys. Paul Cornish on flute. Alexandra DeWalt, and also a string section joining them for this tune entitled Freedman. Hope you guys enjoy Super Murgatroyd.

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We've hopped between the bars for the third hour of Super Murgatroyd, listening to the music of Freddie McCoy all hour long. Most recently, we just heard a tune, Tough Talk, written by Joe Sample, Nesbitt Hooper, and Wayne Henderson. That rendition came from Freddie McCoy's record from 1966 for Prestige, Funk Drops, where he's joined by bassist Augustus Turner, Joanne Bracchini on piano, on the drums George Scott. The first tune of the hour was Shirley's Theme, a composition written by the bandleader Johnny Hammond Smith for Opus Defunct, 1966, on bass Wendell Marshall, Leo Stevens on the drums, guitarist Eddie McFadden, of course the bandleader playing organ Johnny Hammond Smith, and Freddie McCoy playing vibes on both those tunes. Next up, we're going to hear a tune, Lennon McCartney, of course, Beatles. This is I Am the Walrus, coming from Soul Yogi, 1968, another Prestige release. This one's from Freddie McCoy's own record. This is an arrangement by Dave Bloom, featuring Lawrence Evans on bass, playing drums, Ray Appleton, Wally Richardson on guitar, on all things keys, Johan Brakeen, Steve Wolfe on sitar, playing drums, as well as vibes, is Freddie McCoy, along with some violins, Emmanuel Green, Joseph Melanegi, and Peter Dimitris. Hope you guys enjoy this tune, I Am the Walrus, here on Super Murgatroyd, Between the Bars, 90.5 FM Kish's Ground Zero Radio.

0: Between the Bars, Super Murgatroyd 90.5 FM Cassius, Ground Zero Radio with the Vibe Commander, playing the music of Freddie McCoy all hour long from 8 till 9. This is episode 2 of season 6 of Between the Bars, The Return. We took a little leave of absence. We've gotten to up till season 8 of Super Murgatroyd, but I'm very grateful to have this specialty hour back and running. We just heard Que Pasa from another one from Johnny Hammond Smith in the same group, but this is a record from 1961, Stimulation, a composition again written by Smith, drummer Leo Stevens, guitarist Eddie McFadden, organ player, band leader Johnny Hammond Smith, with Freddie McCoy on those vibes. And before that, I Am the Walrus, of course, from Soul Yogi, a record by McCoy, who we're going to get to know a little bit about in just a moment. So don't go anywhere.
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0: 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It's about 8:20 here in gorgeous, balmy, beautiful San Jose. Thanks for stopping by on Between the Bars, part of Super Murgatroyd programming. We're going to get to know a little bit about our Between the Bars Superstar of the Week, Freddie McCoy, who was born in New York City in 1932. He was playing homemade drums by the age of 9 and did not come to the Vibes until 1958 by doing some tours in the Army. He worked with pianist David Bloom in these Army bands, but he began to play professionally with some heavy hitters like Johnny Hammond Smith, who we've heard, Kenny Burrell, Philly Joe Jones, and Doug Watkins, to name a few. He went on to release several records for Prestige. His debut came in 1965, Lonely Avenue. And we're going to hear a little bit of that in a little. He retired early and became a flight instructor after releasing some really cool kind of Milt Jackson inspired bluesy, but also very groovy, almost R&B focused jazz cuts. And yeah, his last record, Gimme Some, was released in by Cobblestone in 1971 before he went off the radar and became a flight instructor, which is a super fun career path, I think. Anyways, we're going to kick things over to another track of Freddie's, this one entitled Listen Here, from a record of the same name, which came out in 1968. It's a composition by Eddie Harris with an arrangement by David Bloom. Bass playing is Ray McKinney, on drums Al Dreras, Joanne Brackeen returning for electric piano, on saxophone Gene Walker playing those vibes. Freddie McCoy here, Between the Bars on Super Murgatroyd.

This is Freddie McCoy, and that was his rendition of Light My Fire from his last record, Gimme Some, 1972, off Cobblestone. Of course, written by Jim Morrison, John Densmore, Ray Manzarek, and Robbie Krieger of The Doors. It featured producer, electric pianist, and organ player Dave Bloom, as well as uncredited guitarist, bass, drums, and some vocals, as you heard. Still before that was a tune entitled Spider-Man from a record of the same name from 1966 off Prestige. That's a composition written by McCoy. I'm going to just read a couple of things from the liner notes for this record, which features Charlie Wilson on keys, bassist Steve Davis, and Rudy Lawless on drums. So, to describe the tune Spider-Man, Spider-Man is named for the comic book hero who adorns the cover, see cover of album. The different beats increase in intensity as they progress. So that's a little bit vague. About the cover, how would you react if you were suddenly endowed with the proportionate strength of 1,000 spiders, the ability to climb walls and hang from ceilings, and a sixth sense to warn you of hidden danger? The odds are you would go out of your ever-loving mind, which is nearly what happened to teenager Peter Parker in April 1963 when the Marvel Comics people created this unusual sort of circumstances for their fictional lad. But is he fictional? Like so many of us, Petey's everyday problems have a way of getting tangled up with his storybook powers. If nothing else, our friendly neighborhood Spider-Man has helped add huge circulation gains to the Marvel Comics balance sheet. He is one of a host of costume characters who have caught on with teenagers and college characters, as well as college students, as well as youngsters and young adults. This album is the first in a series matching Marvel with music, so be sure to collect them all if you don't. Wham, sock, clong. And to my knowledge, I can't find another record in this so-called series. Just this one, Spider-Man, which is pretty funny. And I found a article by Spider-Fan from Spider-Fan.org. And this Spider-Man fan, he's quoted saying, "It's a little disappointing to note that Spider-Man is missing his hyphen in both the album title and the track title. I guess Freddie wasn't a particularly devoted comic book collector." Wham! Shout out Spider-Fan.org. Coming in clutch with the roasts. Okay, we're going to slow things down. When Sunny Gets Blue, one of my favorite tunes of all time. This one comes from Lonely Avenue, which is Freddie McCoy's debut from 1965. Hope you enjoy here on Super Murgatroyd Between the Bars, 90.5 FM KSJS.

0: 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It is 8:51 here. We are at the tail end of the specialty hour. We just heard One Cylinder, an original from Freddie McCoy, who's playing vibes on that one, from Peas and Rice from 1967 off Prestige. Eustace Gelmet playing bass, Ray Lucas on drums, guitarist Wally Richardson, Joanne Breckin on piano, trumpet players David Williams and Wilbur Dud Bascom. Before that, When Sunny Gets Blue, that's a tune originally written by Jack Siegel and Marvin Fisher, coming from Freddie's record Lonely Avenue, where he's playing vibes along with Gil Askey on trumpet, baritone saxophonist Tate Houston, organist James Thomas, Napoleon Allen playing guitar on bass, Martin Rivera, Ray Lucas on drums, and that was of course recorded at Van Gelder Studio in New Jersey on January 25th, 1965. We're going to get back into a little bit more music in just a moment, so thanks for stopping by.
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0: Hey there, if you need a show that will brighten up your Monday evenings, listen up. 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We're going to hear one last cut from that Spider-Man record, which I'm just enthralled with. If you have a moment, you should look up Freddie McCoy Spider-Man, because it's just a picture of him. I don't know what or why or how, but yeah. This one is going to be one of my favorite. We've actually kind of heard all my favorite standards today. We heard When Sunny Gets Blue. We heard, or excuse me, ballads. We heard When Sunny Gets Blue. We heard Say It Over and Over Again, and now we're going to hear That's All, which is originally a 1952 composition by Alan Brand with music by Bob Hames. This is going to feature our Between the Bars superstar playing vibes, Freddie McCoy, along with Charlie Wilson on keys, Rudy Lawless on drums, and bassist Steve Davis. Thanks for dropping by here. Between the Bars on Super Murgatroyd, Freddie McCoy.

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1: 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We've returned into super regular Super Murgatroyd scheduling, following Between the Bars, our specialty hour, the third hour of every show, and we are on every single Thursday from 6 to 10 a.m., pumping out jazz, world, blues, hopefully a fun, eclectic smattering of jazz subgenres like bebop, post-bop and Latin and cool, some piano trios and fusion, some swing, some modern stuff, and everything in between, hopefully. We just heard from Gorgana Villanova the tune Orange Moon, which is an original composition of hers, from her record Free, A Soulful Journey from Cellar. Drummer Joel Fountain was on that one, along with Christian Alexandrov playing all things keyboards. We also heard bassist Mojo Jones, trumpet player Vince May on that one. We kicked the hour off with Paul Moore. That's a composition, Marianne, which reminds me of Gilligan's Island. Marianne, Marianne. That's a reference for Borderline Nobody, but that tune came from Paul Moore's piano trio, along with Jimmy Bond on bass and Frank Butler on drums. Originally from 1960. Once again, this is Super Murgatroyd Vibe Commander playing all things jazz, world, blues. We're on for one final hour. Hope everyone's having a fantastic day. Spartan up. Shout out all my Spartans listening. And we're going to throw things over to Holler Serenade, a record from Adam Rose and the Mountain Jazz Quartet. Adam Rose playing guitar along with Steve LaSpina playing bass, keyboardist Taylor Pearson, Jeff Sipe on drums. This is Adam Rose again on guitar, and he's composing this one entitled Sailing on the Potomac. Right? Yeah. Okay. Hope you guys enjoy this one. Super Murgatroyd 9.5.

0: 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You're listening to Super Murgatroyd. We're on every single Thursday, bright and early, 6 to 10, playing all things jazz. That one was Stefan Harris playing vibes and marimba on a tune, an original composition, El's Boogie from Legacy Dances with his group Blackout, which came out just last month. Christian Sands is playing keyboards on the bass, Devron Douglas, Taryn Gully on drums, the late saxophonist Casey Benjamin doing his thing on that one. Stefan Harris, four-time Grammy-nominated vibraphonist, celebrating 20 years of his group, Blackout. I was very lucky to see him at Stanford recently, and it was a stupendous show, one of the best I've seen. Before that, still, we heard Adam Rose on guitar, his Mountain Jazz Quartet, a record, Holler Serenade, Sailing on the Potomac. I should have looked up how to say that in between this, and playing it before. But we'll hear some more music in just a moment. It's about 9:21 here in gorgeous, beautiful San Jose.
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0: 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Before we get to this next tune by Dave Stryker, another guitarist, we've got our second Super Murgatroyd sports check-in of this show coming up in about 20-ish minutes. So keep your ear out for that, for an Eastern Conference prediction for the NHL upcoming season. Anyways, this one, Dave Stryker on guitar, Jared Gold on organ, McClenty Hunter playing drums. Our second Beatles tune, I think, maybe we slipped in a third, but at least our second Beatles tune of this affair. This is The Fool on the Hill, a Lennon McCartney tune. The rendition by Dave Stryker from his record Blue Fire, the Van Gelder session. Hope you guys enjoy here on Super Murgatroyd. Schwepp.

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0: release with Jerry Peters on keys on All Things Reeds, Ernie Watts playing guitar, John Rowan, Chuck Rainey on bass, drummer, Harvey Mason percussionist, Bobby Porter Hall, and the Waters Sisters providing vocals on that one, which is People Make the World Go Round, originally written by Thom Bell and Linda Creed. And still before that, The Fool on the Hill by Dave Stryker. We're going to get into our Super Murgatroyd sports check-in, but right now you're going to hear about the dopest hip-hop show on the air.
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0: Super Murgatroyd Sports Check-In, Thursday, September 17th. Pittsburgh Penguins.

All right, so our Eastern Conference team today is the Pittsburgh Penguins, who I think a lot of people expected to be sort of, you know, basement dwellers last year, and they were second in the Metro, a kind of weird splintered Metro this year, with, you know, the Flyers also making the playoffs, the Caps, Blue Jackets, Islanders, Devils, Rangers all missing. Obviously down the middle, you still have Sid the Kid, Sidney Crosby, who is still playing at an incredibly high level, but if you look at his surrounding cast, obviously Raquel and Rust, his linemates, feels like they've been around for the last two seasons or so, three seasons. Tommy Novak is their second line center. Ben Kindle had a great rookie campaign, their third line center. Blake Lizotte, wingers, Igor Chenikov, they signed Andrei Kuzmenko. They got Nico Robertson, Evgeny Malkin still playing. It's kind of a decent forward core with maybe a little less depth than you would like, and maybe a little less high on talent besides Sidney Crosby and maybe Malkin. You don't really have like a crazy game breaker on offense. On the defensive end, Erik Karlsson's still playing. Sharks fans should be very familiar with him. The Penguins did a nifty trade to get Samuel Girard and his expensive contract, but he's a pretty good player. They still have Ryan Graves, who's not ideal. Trevor Van Riemsdyk, Caden Korzak, Chris Letang, you know, played 74 games last season. That 34 points, not bad at his age, but you know, he's just kind of been steadily slowing down. So I think defensively, they're honestly kind of dog trash. Between the pipes, they have one of my favorite players in the NHL, Artur Shelovs, and Sergei Morishov. They also have Joel Blomqvist, I think, is injured. I really thought the Penguins last year were going to at least beat the Flyers in the first round, and I'm definitely a Flyers guy historically, but it just felt like, you know, they could rally around Sid and win, and they didn't come close. And so, honestly, I don't think they're going to sniff the playoffs this season, if I'm honest. I think they're going to be like 26th to 28th. I feel like every team I've been saying they could make the playoffs. I'm going to say the Penguins, I don't think they're going to make the playoffs. 26th to 28th place kind of finishing. And so today we did the Penguins. Earlier we did the Ducks.

two more teams checked off as we inch closer to the preseason. Or, I mean, you know, the real season. We haven't even gotten to the preseason games, which I think are like a couple week or maybe next week or so. But the real stuff starts in early October, so stay tuned for that. Hopefully we'll finish this segment in time. If not, we might have to cram some more teams in there quickly. Let's really quickly hear Miki Yamanaka on the keys. This is a record, Breathe, a tune and original of hers, Indigo, where she's joined by saxophonist Nicole Glover. Tyron Allen II is on bass and Jimmy McBride on drums. Hope you guys enjoy.

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1: 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We've got awesome DJs spinning all genres, sub-rock, hip-hop, electronic, Latin, jazz, world, blues over here on Super Murgatroyd from 6 to 10 a.m. on Thursdays. Also, we've got the Between the Bars specialty show where we highlight a different vibraphonist every single week for Season 6. Episode 2, we looked at Freddie McCoy. That was super fun, at least for me. Thanks to anyone who dropped by at any point throughout the show. This is going to be our last tune. This one comes from Andrew Kim on the trombone. Shireel Cassidy's providing saxophones, Xavier Davis on the keys, Ronnie Whitaker on bass, Ulysses Owens Jr. playing drums on a tune, Gnostus, which is also going to feature Randy Napoleon on guitar, and it actually might have Steve Bowman on the bass. And this is an original by Andrew Kim, the band leader. Hope you guys enjoy this one. Super Murgatroyd, 90.5 FM KSJS. Vibe Commander out.

0: bless my tour. 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Fade away like a morning game when I play 2K, why can't I lose? 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This party lit and I'm drunk as shit. Take a couple shots where my lime go. Feeling high where my mind go. Green and out, guess my time's up. Damn. I wish I knew when I hopped in the game that this shit was gonna do or die. She could've risen this blue as soft. Feel just from a planet I knew about. Taking that risk, I was losing doubt. You gon' sit on your ass, I'ma move a pound. And my foot on the gas, I'm not slowing down. Watch me run away, falling right through the cloud. High times when I low, low. Shawty wanna come kick it, lost in them bright eyes in my dojo. Like high time for them low, low. Shawty wanna come kick it, lost in them bright eyes in my dojo. Last week was the last time tripping that hard. Mad geek when I'm driving fast car. That's me in the backyard, seeing mad stars. Turn me to a track star with a cash car. I ain't even wanna see that much. GT3, I used to ride bus, I guess it's clutch. I just wanna feel it's my touch. A bag of runs, what it take, feeling my Dutch. Oxy in my body, help me clean. Honesty is feeling like a dream. Now I go designer for my jeans. Running from a ghost and make you scream. Dollar bills, I get the cream. I'm just from the hills, it like Celine. They call me Timmy cause I'm about to turn her KD. I'm hating.
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2: Found a friend in that blood dump. Always locking that front door. Monster in my mind, trying to take my time. 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Now I'm blessed like I'm Rondo. 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This party lit and I'm drunk, this shit. Take a couple shots where my lime go. Feeling how where my mind go. Green and August, my time's up. Damn. I wish I knew when I hopped in the game that this shit was gonna do or die. She cut her wrist and just blew us off. It was just my planet I knew about. Taking that risk, I was losing doubt. You gon' sit on your ass, I'ma move a pound. Put my foot on the gas, I'm not slowing down. Watch me run away, falling right through the cloud. High times when I low, low. Shawty wanna come kick it, lost in them bright eyes in my dojo. Like high time for them low, low. Shawty wanna come kick it, lost in them bright eyes in my dojo. Last week was the last time tripping that hard. Mad geek when I'm jumping fast car. That's me in the backyard, see a mad star. Turn me to a track star with a cash car. I ain't even wanna see that much. GT3, I used to ride bus, I guess it's clutch. I just wanna feel it's my touch. A bag of runs, would it take filling my Dutch? I see in my body, help me clean. Honestly, it's feeling like a dream. Now I go designer for my jeans. Running from a ghost and make you scream. Dollar bills, I get the cream. I'm just from the hills, it's like Selena. Call me Timmy, cause I'm

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Green out blunts coming round, guess that I'll take my chance though. Green out blunts coming round, guess that I'll take my chance though. Green out blunts coming round, guess that I'll take my chance though. Green out blunts coming round, guess that I'll take my chance though.

0: Hello, my friend. How you do, my friend? What would you like?
1: Sir.
0: Yes, what would you like?
1: I want to pack a backwoods. Pack a backwoods.
0: Like what?
1: Give me a fifth of that privileged Hennessy and
0: That's my friend.
1: Yeah, and then, that's it.
0: That's my friend. Thank you very, very

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1: It's a night out and you're grabbing some drinks with some friends. 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San Jose.

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2: Hello and welcome to the Midday Toke. This is DJ Johnny Connie, Jonathan Canis, bringing you another episode of the Midday Toke and a UFC update as we have UFC 331 this Saturday at the Crypto Arena in Los Angeles. Should I say crypto.com, UFC 331, because that's what every the UFC website has it listed as. Crypto.com, UFC 331. I'm pretty sure that's like the first time they actually had an ad like right before the numbered event. Gotta wonder, you know, how much was involved with that. And then I wouldn't doubt that the broadcaster is going to be saying that, you know, all night. Welcome into crypto.com, UFC 331, as opposed to just the numbered event and listening to the ads, you know, during the fight and before, and the commercials and all that. But without further ado, let's get into it. Early prelims, this card is stacked. And, you know, I'm excited for this one as opposed to the next one coming up in Utah. We'll get into it. But when Geejah Jakadze is kicking off the show, I think it's going to be a banger. He's going up against Joe Anderson Brito. Geejah's been a gatekeeper, if you will. Lost three fights in a row already. Went to David Onama, to Kevin Vallejos, and to Arnold Allen. Obviously all great fighters in their own right. The UFC just kind of given him the vet treatment and given him the up-and-comers. With Joe Anderson Brito, that's no different. 31 years old to Geejah's 38. He's 5'8", however, to, you know, Geejah's 6', 74-inch reach for Geejah, and Joe Anderson 72. I think this will probably be one of the only upsets on the card. I know people think I'm crazy for this. Joe Anderson's crazy athletic. He has the power to knock Geejah out. But I think, you know, Jakadze's due for one, man. He's talented. He's fast. I think he'll, you know, Joe Anderson Brito might be underestimating him a little bit. I'm just going with Geejah just based off. This is my only underdog card on the play. And he's due for a win after three losses in a row. He hasn't won since 2023. I think this one might be it. All right, Casey O'Neill, Eduardo Mora. Eduardo Mora just lost to Wang Tong, who's going to be fighting in UFC 332 against Natalia Silva. She had her moments. She had her moments where she stuffed Wang Tong's, you know, takedowns. She was able to punch and get in the pocket of Wang Tong a little bit in that fight, but ultimately lost. Casey O'Neill on 11-2. It's coming off a win against Fernandez back in March. Gabriela Fernandez. And is sporting a two-fight winning streak, and I think she'll be able to get the dub over Eduardo Mora. I keep wanting to say Eduardo on accident. Casey O'Neill, minus 225 favorite. Cool little top 15 match. I'm definitely going to have my eyes on this one, just considering how much the flyweight division has been getting so much exposure. I thought ever since the, you know, the Wang Tong and Natalia Silva announcement for UFC 332, and I thought, you know, the last few fights have been bangers, so I'm excited. Casey O'Neill's number 12. Eduardo Mora's number 13. A top 15 bout that might see them go out of the top 15. And you know they're going to leave their hearts out there. I got Casey O'Neill. And for the early prelim main event, Edmund Shahbazyan goes from being a fight night main event against Brendan Allen to headlining the early prelim for a number of event against Bruno Ferreira. This is going to be, I think, a potential fight of the night candidate, in my opinion. Edmund Shahbazyan, 16-6. Bruno Ferreira, 15-4. Shahbazyan has the height advantage, 6'2". Bruno Ferreira's 5'10". Edmund Shahbazyan's a great boxer, you know, trains with Sean Strickland. Gonna see a lot of teeps and strikes, getting in the pocket of Bruno. Bruno coming off a tough loss to Ikram. I keep forgetting to pronounce his name. Alaskarov. Won by unanimous decision. Alaskarov was able to piece up Bruno quite a bit. Before that, Bruno got a big loss against Gregory Rodriguez via KO in the first round. And his last win was in December of 25 against Marvin Vettori, which isn't all that impressive considering Vettori isn't once who he was. I think Bruno will be able to keep up in this fight, but Edmund's probably going to get the dub here. A minus 175 favorite to Bruno's. However, I wouldn't be surprised if Bruno wins. I'd probably get like a Bruno knockout or Edmund Shahbazyan and just unanimous decision win. All right. Let's skip to the prelims. I'm not going to talk about Ryan Godre and Ozzy Diaz. Ryan Godre is going to kill Ozzy Diaz. Michael Aswell Jr. is Jusang Yu. I got Jusang Yu in that fight. Let's talk about these last two of the prelims. Tai Tuivasa versus Robles de Spain. Robles de Spain, his, what, second UFC debut. He's 38 years old, a big minus 700 favorite against Tuivasa, who's, what, like on a seven-fight losing streak. Don't know how he's still in the UFC, just pure entertainment at this point. De Spain came into the UFC, got a win against Josh Parrison back in 2024, and then lost against Waldo Cortez Acosta, Salsa Boy, before ultimately losing against Austin Lane and ending his UFC, visit he had. He's now trying to get a redo, but the only problem here is he's 38 years old, man. He's from Cuba, 5-2 overall. I think a lot of it, you know, has to do with the fact that he's big, he's buff. I haven't really seen anything special from him. On the other hand, for Tuivasa, it's not like he's going to win. He's 6'7" and 15-10, like I said, like seven losses in a row. He has a 75-inch reach to Despain's 84. Despain might kill him in the first round. However, as much as I, you know, I'm going to pick Despain, but I just think this matchup is silly and has just kind of shown where the heavyweight division is at. But, you know, who knows? Tuivasa might get cut after this, but I feel like I've said that for the last, like, four times I mentioned his name. Let's see if he'll get it done. I got Robles de Spain, and hopefully he gets another fight soon after that and gets humbled. Prelim main events, Marlo Vera versus Charles Jourdain. Marlo Vera has recently switched camps, working with Raul Rosas's camp now. I don't know how that worked out for Jesse last week or a couple weeks ago. Nah, I'm just kidding. That was a crazy knockout, though, for Sean King. Marlo Vera is still number 10 in the bantamweight division, even though he's essentially now a gatekeeper of his own. 23-12 is Marlo Vera. Last loss against David Martinez, Zahabi, and Figueiredo. Not a great combination there, considering this guy was once, you know, in championship aspirations and in championship conversations for a long time. Still kind of young, 33 years old. Ishido's got a switch stance, a great Muay Thai experience. It's for Charles Jourdain, very explosive. Also gets in your face, a good striker, a good boxer. Charles Jourdain, 18-8. They're both around the same height, like 5'9". Marlo Vera's probably got like a half inch reach on him. This should be a good fight. I think another potential candidate for fight of the night. Charles Jourdain is coming off three wins in a row. And his last win was against Kyler Phillips. So three wins in a row, three losses in a row. Something's got to give here. Marlo Vera's been the gatekeeper. I got Marlo Vera in this fight, and I've had him for his last like three fights, and I've been wrong, but I'm not afraid to keep it going with my guy. It's got to start somewhere, and I think it's going to start here. Charles Jourdain is really boring, has been really boring recently, not living up to that air nickname that he's got since his last name is Jourdain, in my opinion. But I think Marlo Vera is going to come out of the slump here. And, you know, people switch camps for a reason. Sometimes it's a bad sign. You know, you still look the same in your next fight, even though you switch camps. But I think Marlo Vera is going to come out here, and I think he needs a serious, like, either submission or KO win just because of the last two matches. You know, it's been losses via decision. This guy's been tweeting out, crashing out, you know, going around the octagon saying, like, what's going on? Looking really foolish, in my opinion. So I hope he's able to show the UFC that he's still got some fight left in him, and he's not just some gatekeeper to be fed, like, you know, the next up-and-comers. With that being said, speaking of gatekeeper, the main event, the first fight for the main event of Crypto.com UFC 331, Alonzo Menafield versus Iwo Baranowski. Alonzo Menafield, still a dog, won his last fight against Zhang Mingyang, in a fight that I believe he was an underdog for, and I totally had him for, so I'm very proud about that. Iwo Baranowski, 27 years old to Alonzo Menafield's 38. They're both 6 foot. Alonzo's got a 3.5 inch reach on him. And as far as Iwu goes, he's had all his fights in the UFC. He's 9-0 overall, but his four fights have all been four first round finishes. And the only reason I'm concerned about that is because we haven't really seen too much from him. Like, all we've seen is complete knockout power. Whereas, you know, for Alonzo Menafield, at least I know he can take people down, and I know he can stand up. I think this would be like an easy spot where people can see, like, you know, Iwo really, you know, knocking Alonso out in the first round. But I think Alonso's going to honestly go off the momentum and get this win. I think this will either be, like, Berenovsky's going to be winning the first round, destroying Menafield. Menafield somehow survives. And the last two rounds, Menafield's going to, you know, essentially just tag this guy everywhere. Berenovsky, maybe in the last third round, will be fighting from the bottom, struggling to get on top. And, you know, I think it's either Alonso Menafield unanimous decision win or Iwo first round knockout. I don't mind either one. My go-to pick would probably be Alonso Menafield. So I do probably have more dogs than I thought in this fight with Jakadze, Marlo Vera, and Menafield. Obviously, the next one I'm not going to pick, the dog, the plus 1,000 favorite. If you guys have 20 bucks to spare, Sean Sharaf going up against Gable Stevenson, the Olympic gold medalist, 4-0 currently in his MMA career. Has been active outside of MMA as well. I'll give him credit for that. After his UFC fight, went into RAF, got a couple of wins there. So I think this will be nothing too crazy. I understand that Sean Sharaf is probably a little bit bigger than him, but I think Gable's gonna be able to. And Sean Sharaf, credit to him, has been playing with some like head games, you know, mentioning off the court, or if you will, off the octagon issues. And Gable Stevenson's brought it up, so hopefully that doesn't get to Gable too much. But I think Gable, just being as active as he has been, will be able to get this win in the first round. I think it's either a first round knockout or submission against Sean Sharaf. And if Sean wins, credit to him. I'll be going around, you know, my brother's apartment, yelling, going outside, and, you know, texting everybody on Sports Weekly, even though they won't know what I'm talking about. All right, up next, Patricio Pitbull versus Doohoo Choi. Patricio Pitbull is just, you know, just been it's been a sad story ever since he's came over from Bellator. Had a big loss against Aaron Pico, which I thought I knew Aaron Pico was going to be all over. I think this, if he was in his prime, that would have been a great fight. But now he's going to be going up against Doohoo Choi, his second fight ever since coming back against his South Korean enlistment in the Army, doing his mandatory service. He first came back and got a win way back in May against Daniel Santos after a two-year layoff, in which the fight before that he had in 2024 was against Nate the Train Landwehr. And he's fight, you know, Cub Swanson before, and Charles Jourdain. You know, this guy's been around the way. I think if this was another time in another era, Patricio Pitbull gets the win. But Doohoo Choi, will he be able to? I like that he's active, first of all. Second fight this year since coming back from his service, and gets a top 15 featherweight bout that hopefully plucks him in there, you know, at number 15 if he's able to get this win against Patricio. I got Doohoo Choi either second round knockout or submission. All right, for the co-main event of the evening, Armand Tsarukyan going up against Mauricio Rufi. What a random fight, right? I think everybody has kind of noticed that. But as far as the names go, everybody kind of know these guys, especially for Mauricio Rufi making a big name for himself in the White House card, KOing Michael Chandler, which was just the funniest bout, I think, of the night. Armand Tsarukyan hasn't fought since last October against Dan Hooker in Abu Dhabi, the one that Tom Aspinall's career got ruined with the eye pokes. And he's been active in RAF, you know, a couple of other companies, if I'm not mistaken. But for Mauricio Rufi, since then, has switched camps from the Fighting Nerds. He now works out with Freestyle MMA, which has had, you know, which has Alexander Volkanovski and had Israel Adesanya. And he's learned a lot from both of them. I know he's excited to show off his skills. 30 years old, Armand's 29. Batman, the chosen one to many of, you know, current UFC fans, one of the biggest names out there. And he's 5'7" to Armand's 5'11", but excuse me, to Rufi's 5'11". But that's not going to be a problem considering how he dealt with Dan Hooker and was able to even take him down in that fight way back in Abu Dhabi last year. And I don't care if Rufi has the reach advantage too at 75 inches to Armand's 72.5. I just think all around, Armand said it himself, I just think he's better. And I do think Rufi has, you know, come alive and really come to his own form since the Fighting Nerd days. But this one is just, I think, too much of an ask for him. And if he gets this, he's obviously in the lightweight championship just name and contention overall, but then it'll be a huge upset. But man, I'm excited for Armand to finally show off his skills, hopefully able to get a win. And I don't think this will be a number one contender match for him, but maybe getting one more fight in the stacked lightweight division, one more fight after this has to be top five, and then, you know, it's title or nothing after that. And then finally, Joshua Van versus Alessandro Pantoja. I was excited for this fight like a year ago when I gave the preview. I had Alessandro Pantoja in that fight, and I really, really would have. I understand that he would have fought, would have won, but it's been a year since he's, whatever, broke his elbow, and Joshua Van has fought within that year against Hatsuro Taira, and all Alessandro done is, you know, been thinking about that moment. And, you know, credit to Alessandro Pantoja. He recovered really fast after that. Like, I saw him posted up like a month or two later already training. And, you know, I'm very impressed of how he was able to come back and just get his rehab going right away, especially for someone who's now 36. But I give Joshua Van a lot of credit for not only after, you know, taking a lot of criticism for the Alessandro Pantoja fall and his championship win, but he wasn't afraid to duck the smoke. I think this rematch was already written in stone. Everybody knew it. It was just a matter of when. And still, he chose to fight Tatsuro Taira, who's probably next in line, you know, for the flyweight title, and ended up winning. And I think really destroyed, like, one of those hard critiques that he's had in terms of, you know, being able to work his way from the ground. And he was able to work his way from the ground. Tatsuro Taira stuffed some of his takedowns. Taira likes to go around the back. He didn't really get that chance a lot. You know, we saw him do it against Alex Perez, Moreno, the likes of others. And Joshua Van is able to withstand that. And credit to Tatsuro Taira's chin. But, man, this guy was able to show he's not just a striker. Like, he can really hang on the bottom. And it's going to be a different test, obviously, between Pantoja and Tatsuro Taira. As, you know, Pantoja, with the 4- or 5-time defending champion, will be looking to reclaim his belt this Saturday at the Crypto Arena at UFC 331 against Joshua Van. The fight in the make, the fight everybody's been looking for a year, has one of the potential, I think, to be fight of the year. It looked like it the first minute of last year when these guys fought. So we'll see if the 24-year-old Joshua Van, the fearless, wins, or if Alessandro Pantoja, the cannibal, gets the win and gets his belt back. I think if Pantoja is able to, will look for a first or second round submission and try to take down Joshua Van and try to make this ugly, and play his game and try to get on the ground. And if not, Joshua Van will get a KO, TKO in the championship rounds, in my opinion. Overall, I got Joshua Van winning in this fight. And I do want to say that with, like, a broken heart, because go back and listen to my other UFC preview. I had Pantoja winning that fight. I truly did. I just think the year layoff, going straight into a championship match, the momentum Joshua Van has is real. And he will continue it after this Saturday. I got Joshua Van. All right, guys. We got Sports Weekly coming up in 20 minutes. Head coach Simon Tobin will be joining us in the studio, thanks to Gio Canales. Louis Geist, maybe Ethan Andachi, Spear Reporter, will be here. Obviously, Gio will be here. Be sure to listen to that. That will be at 12 o'clock. I'm going to get back to some music right here on 90.5 KSJS San Jose on the Midday Toke.

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I blast my tone. 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

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Damn. I wish I knew when I hopped in the game that this shit was gonna do or die. 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You gon' stand on your ass, I'ma move a pound. And my foot on the gas, I'm not slowing down. Watch me run away, falling right through the cloud. High times for that low, low. Shawty wanna come kick it, lost in them bright eyes in my dojo. Like high time for them low, low. Shawty wanna come kick it, lost in them bright eyes in my dojo. Last week was the last time tripping that hard. Bad geek when I'm driving fast cars. That's me in the backyard, see a mad star. Turn me to a trash star with a cash car. I ain't even wanna see that much. GT3, I used to ride bus, I guess it's clutch. I just wanna feel it's my touch. A bag of runs, what it take, feeling my Dutch. 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I'm from the hills, look like

my chance though. Green dot blunts coming around, guess that I'll take my chance though. Green dot blunts coming around, guess that I'll take my chance though. Green dot blunts coming around, guess that I'll take my chance though. Green dot blunts coming around, guess that I'll take my chance.

0: 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I have never seen one of these intact before. 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

0: Yes, yes, yes, this is indeed KSJS's very own Sports Weekly. Again, if you didn't find out last week, let me let you know. It's now a two-hour show, which means we get to do some incredibly special things, like give you a little Ziggy Stardust right here, courtesy of David Bowie, courtesy of our in-studio guest. He told us to call him Jess Simon, so that's just all we're going to do. Please welcome to the studio Jess Simon, or as you may know him, formerly San Jose State's men's head soccer coach, Simon Tobin. Thank you for joining us in the studio. I'm Lewis Geist, alongside Ethan Ndache, Gio Canales, Jonathan Connes, and Nick Urias. We've got Sports Weekly for you. First, Coach, welcome in. Thank you for joining us. We're so happy you're here. Or just Simon, I should have said.
1: Yeah, just Simon. And thanks. Thanks for the intro and thanks for the Bowie.
0: We're so pleased we could do that. That was courtesy of Gio getting the hard work done. So, Gio, I guess that means you get to kick us off for this wonderful interview we have here on Sports Weekly with Jess Simon.
2: Okay, cool. Well, Coach, now you're a scout for the Earthquakes, but I want to first, like, just go over, like, a brief overview of your career. You know, you start off at Bakersfield for many, many years. You built that program up. There's one part of it that I don't think gets talked about a whole bunch, which is one part, which is the transitional period from Division II to Division I. What was that like? It's like a four-year period where it's that transition, and like, how has the program changed during that time?
1: Yeah, that's interesting, because I don't know whether that exists now. So if a university as a whole wants to switch from Division II to Division I, in those days, you had to sit out basically for 4 years, and you weren't eligible for any postseason Division II or Division I. It was... it's just like a big void, so it was really tough. But I made a decision then that over those 4 years we'd use them really well on the recruiting side, so from year one at Division One we'd be ready to compete. I never forget, as we moved from Division Two to Division One, I still say the hardest job I've ever done was I led the student vote to become Division One, because it's an increase in fees. Mm-hmm. And I remember so many people, even athletes at the time, saying, why is Bakersfield going to Division One? You're not going to be able to compete. And I remember one of my ex-players saying, look, you'll be okay at Division Two, but you're stupid going Division One. And that kind of inspired me. So that those 4 years were really heavy on recruiting. So from year one, we were ready to compete. And I still believe in year one, we should have gone at a tournament. And we did year two, which is probably, I'd like to say, probably my proudest achievement. Yeah.
2: Cool.
0: Ethan, what you got for us? Welcome to the program, too. Yeah. I didn't even ask how you were. I'm so sorry.
3: Yeah, of course. Thank you for having me on. Really good to be here and to, you know, talk to a familiar face. You know, for those who don't know, I covered the men's soccer for SJSU, for The Spear, sports magazine. So, again, thank you for having me here. And on the topic of, you know, Bakersfield and being kind of a scout now, how did that kind of come about? Because I know when you spoke with us, and by us, I mean The Spear, SJSU, you said that after you're done coaching, you wanted to kind of go into that route of being a scout. So kind of what did that look like at the end of the season?
1: Yeah, I mean, I think throughout my career, as far as coaching, I always say, make sure you get an assistant coach that's a lot better than you. So at Bakersfield, you know, I had Jeremy Gunn. He's a coach at Stanford now. He's done pretty good. Then I had John, who's a coach at Cornell. He's done pretty good. On the women's side, I had Nicole, who's at UW. I had Keith Costigan, who was a brilliant coach, now he's at Ventura. And, you know, Chewy's going to be an exceptional. So the part of coaching that I always loved was spotting talent, so which lends itself, you know, to scouting. So those guys on the field and sessions, they're a million times better than I ever was. But I still like to pick the talent, and I've always done that. So wherever I've been, I've liked to lead the recruiting, and whether it be Bakersfield, especially in those days, and even San Jose State, we have certain challenges with financial stuff, you know. So the ones you pick are not always going to be the easy picks. So you have to do your little bit of work, and kids that maybe are not ready for UCLA or Stanford year one, but could play there. And above that, you know, year two, year three. So I like to pride myself maybe in my eye that I can see a talent that's not quite there yet, but soon will be. And again, that's kind of what hopefully I'll be doing for the Quakes.
3: Yeah, and on that topic, you've had a lot of talented players come through your teams. You know, you had that amazing team at Bakersfield, and even some of the SJSU teams, you had Bo and, you know, Gil get drafted. How can you kind of pick out a player that has the potential to go pro? What do you see, like, in training, or is it just kind of like, you know, it could be so basic as, like, they look good, but at the same time, there's a lot that goes into being high level. So kind of what signs do you see from players that can make it to the next level?
1: Well, I haven't had a lot, but, I mean, we had some special ones at Bakersfield. We had Jesse Zardes, who's obviously played for the US for 70 times. And I always say, as we moved, and going back to your question about Division One, when we moved, I had Jesse Zardes as a number 9. I had Chewy, who's now the coach of San Jose, as a 10. And I had Richard Menjivar, who played 50 times for El Salvador, as my number 6. So I always remember telling my AD, I said, we're here at Cal State Bakersfield, we've just moved Division One, and I think I've got the 3 best players in the country, college players, all here. So that was... my assistants helped me, but what do I see? I don't know, it's hard to put my finger on it, but just, you know, Jesse probably is the easiest one. You know, he moved like a gazelle. He's just... But in saying that, when I went to watch him for the Galaxy, he was playing centre-back, which I found incredible. I won't tell you who the coach was that was doing that, but you know, he came and he was like an incredible goal scorer. And, you know, Chewy was a brilliant number 10 and Richard number 6. It was just that you didn't have to coach, you know. Those games, I would say the one problem there, if we did have a little bit of money, we could have had a top 10 team immediately. But you've got to remember, these kids are just not... they're not just brilliant players. I'm at Jesse's Hall of Fame at Bakersfield next Saturday, and
0: wow.
1: Jesse Zardes was the best player in the country. Do you know what else he was doing? And we're talking about NIL these days and money. He was working every night in Jamba Juice.
2: Dang, wow.
1: So that's the best player. We couldn't even give him a full scholarship. He could have gone anywhere. That's... you know, our current AD, Jeff Conyer, said, well, if you had NIL in those days, you wouldn't have kept Jesse. And I said, well, I disagree with that, because after year 2, Bruce Arena, who's the current Quakes coach, I don't know whether I should be saying this, but he invited me and Jesse for breakfast, and Jesse's dad. And so but we went to breakfast in Manhattan Beach, and this was the end of Jesse's sophomore year, and Bruce basically said, hey, Jesse, you can come over to the Galaxy, be coached by me and be playing with David Beckham, or you could be stuck with this guy in Bakersfield, meaning me. And, well, he stuck for another year, do you know what I mean? So, and that was not really to do with me. His dad was very into his education and he got another year of education. But, you know, I'm not sure Bruce took it the best way, but I'm saying...
4: You're working with him now.
1: I'm saying NIL, maybe Jesse would have stayed, do you know what I mean? I don't know what amount of NIL is equal to playing with David Beckham. I'm not sure, but they decided to stay in beautiful Bakersfield, and we had a really good team. So I don't even know what the question was now. Was it something about David Bowie or not?
0: I hope so.
4: Wait, I would really love to turn our attention to Richard Menjivar, because right. I feel like you get asked about Zardes all the time,
1: yeah.
4: But... you know, I would love for our local audience here on KSJS to just learn about somebody from Southern California, immigrant family, and just, like, how did he develop under you? Have you been maintaining any communication with him? And maybe, if you do, you don't have to say it too loudly, any pride you feel for this guy getting a goal and winning a game against Honduras, which is a huge deal for the El Salvadorian national team.
1: No, he's just a lovely kid. I think he went... I recruited him, I watched him in LA, and I thought, God, and going back to that, that's interesting, because I think out of all the players I've even seen, always recruiting, I think Richard playing that last year as a senior, he was playing for a club team in LA, I think that's the best player I've seen. I thought he was incredible. And I lost him for that first year. He said, I've already committed back east.
4: Yeah.
1: So he went back east for a year, and... my goalie that was from Bakersfield was on the same team as him in LA, and he said, look, Richard's really unhappy there, you know, and he's going to leave. So I said, tell him we'll take him back in a second. So he came back and played the next 3 years there, and You know, Richard could have probably had a career in the MLS. He played USL at that time where he was getting better money,
4: yeah,
1: to be honest.
4: He was in Tampa Bay and you know, he was bouncing around.
1: He did all that and he made a good living. And
4: but he got his degree.
1: But he went to Bakersfield, and so, yeah, I mean, all those kind of things mean a lot, you know what I mean? He's still a great kid, and Chewy, my current coach, obviously was on the team and played with him, and they're still great friends. So Richard come, I think, last year maybe, come in and hung out. But no, and obviously whenever I'm recruiting a kid from El Salvador,
4: we say
1: Richard, and they're usually the kid now, the dad will be, oh, yeah, wow, you know, yeah, what I mean? That kid could play. And so, you know, I think El Salvador played the US one time. I'm not sure if Jesse and Richard played against each other, but that would have been pretty brilliant. Both playing for their national teams. And you know, coming from Cal State Bakersfield, that's special, yeah.
4: Once again, you're listening to 90.5 KSJS. Simon Tobin in the studio with Ethan, Lewis, and Gio. What's going on?
2: Just continuing stuff with Bakersfield. You know, there was a 10-year stint there, 96-05. Where you also not only coached the men's squad, but also the women's squad. You were the first head coach, helped create that program. What was that like, kind of dual tasking, you know, as a coach?
1: Let me tell you about dual tasking. So he asked me to do, the boss, Rudy Carvajal, my brilliant AD at Bakersfield. So he goes, oh, we're going to start a women's team. I go, brilliant. So he goes, will you do it? I said, yeah, of course. So you're forgetting at pre-season, that's double days. So you're doing the women at 9, the men at 12, the women at 3. The men, you're on the field for about 12 hours. And if you know a little bit about Bakersfield in August, it's about 250 degrees, right? So you're doing
4: minimum
1: 4 sessions and it's a nightmare. But looking back on it, it was brilliant. We started the women's program and, you know, they're good. But I'm glad you brought this up because, again, last year I went to Rudy Carvajal's Hall of Fame do at Cal State Bakersfield. So it made me think. So I said, Rudy, we did the men's team I've done the men's team there for 27 years. For about 8-9 of those years, I did the men and the women. So now I'm going back through my retirement. And so you look at, when you do this with the Cal State system, you look at every year. So I said, it's just occurred to me that for those 8 years, I just got paid the same as doing one program. I mean, how did you get away with that? And he goes, oh, you didn't say anything. And I'm like, I goes, that's incredible. It was just me and one assistant, John Smith, who's at Cornell now, and Jeremy was the first one, who's at Stanford. And it was just two of us doing two programs. And, yeah, for no extra money, that's incredible. I mean,
4: you were young and maybe naive. No, I don't want to call you dumb.
1: No, but you're quite right. You're just young. And I always felt so lucky to be coach.
4: Right.
1: That's your job,
4: mm-hmm.
1: Coaching soccer every day. But you're bringing back to me that pre-season when you're doing, when you're out on that field for a long time, and it's so hot. it was tough, but, yeah, you were young and you just went for it. But I just find it incredible that Rudy didn't even, you know, maybe we'll give you a little bump extra, but you're doing double the job, you know?
4: Yeah, your pension needs to, which carried over from CSU to this one.
1: Yeah, maybe I'm gonna contact CalPERS and
4: yes,
1: see if there's anything I can, resort to there, yeah.
4: You can, yeah. I don't want to get too funny and tied up. They're fun to talk to, though.
3: Yeah, on the subject of Bakersfield and on the players you had, this is kind of a personal question for me of my own interest. You know, when I go to practice sometimes, I think there's a couple times, you know, Chewy would go in and play with the team, and I hear the kids, you know, asking, like, how good really were you? How good was Chewy when he was playing? Because I was trying to research and look at, you know, old clips and stuff just out of, you know, boredom, just trying to see, you know, how good was Chewy as a player?
1: Well, I can answer that with one thing. So at the end of the year, I think we were Mountain West then, so Conference Player of the Year. And on that team, I had Richard Menjiva, I had Jesse Zardes. There were some brilliant players on other teams in the conference. Conference Player of the Year was Chewy Sanchez. So if he's Conference Player of the Year and Jesse Zardes is in the conference, that's all you need to know.
3: Oh, fair.
1: It's pretty good.
4: He's got the hardware to back it up.
1: Yeah.
3: And they say midfielders make good coaches, and so on the topic of that, I'm sure you have high expectations for, you know, Chewy as a coach for SJSU, and even past SJSU if it comes to that, you know.
1: Yeah, no, going back to what I've said, I've been really lucky. I've had some brilliant assistants, yeah. And Chewy is right in that group. You know, he's a little bit like Jeremy at Stanford. His analysis of the game is very, very good. His coaching on the field is fantastic, you know. This is his first year where he's bringing in his guys, so that recruiting part is always crucial. But the big challenge is here is we don't have a lot of scholarship money to work with, you know. So you even have to be better at that recruiting side. It's tough, you know. I'd say with the advent of NIL and the chasing of football, and the money now that has to go into football and basketball somewhat, and then you have to equal that on the women's side for Title IX. I'd say the biggest challenge at San Jose State now is, you know, maybe men's soccer and men's baseball to keep them relevant and to keep them successful. Mm-hmm. Yeah.
3: But yeah, recruitment's always been like a big thing for SJSU. You know, it might be tough to compete with other schools as far as money, but with the recruitment, I think SJSU's done a pretty good job of getting players that can kind of keep the team level, get to high levels. I mean, we got players from JUCO coming in, and they're doing really good. I know Dane Pendleton came from, you know, JUCO, yeah. And stuff. So that ability to scout not only local, but like maybe underlooked talents, I think it's something that has made kind of a trademark kind of trait for SJSU. And that's something you've also done with your time at Bakersfield as well.
1: Right? Yeah, that's why, yeah. Bakersfield, I did it SoCal, but yeah. Here I wanted all NorCal players. We have Cameron Cook, you know, and we had Arnold last year. But for the most part, I love that kind of NorCal. When I took the job, I said, this is San Jose, do you know what I mean? I want my team to be, we are San Jose, you know? And so that's a reflection of we're a state institution. So it's not, I'm not mad about other teams going and having 100 international players. Look, I'm an international coach. It's nothing like that, but I love the fact that we're bringing a load of first-generation kids in to come and play. And what you went back to before is Angel Iniguez just called me yesterday.
5: Oh, because, wow.
1: You're not going to believe this. And he said, I've just got my degree.
4: Hey, let's go, Angel.
1: I said, you're right, I don't believe it. No, in saying that, he got his, you know, this is a kid, a beautiful soccer player from coming from nothing in San Francisco. And that last year, Gil and Angel were both offered $35,000 NIL money to leave before their senior year to go another place, and both stayed. These are kids that don't have a lot of money, you know what I mean? And both got their degree. Gil was on the bench for Houston the other day, and he should be a first-team player next year. Angel, I think, might make a move to USL, but that's brilliant. You know what I mean? Gil, it took so long to try and get him into the school because he didn't really apply himself. Both are bright kids. Mm-hmm. And then, you know, his last year here is on the dean's list or honour roll. You know, it's that's kind of what makes you good because here... San Jose, with those kids, you're changing a life. You know what I mean? Mm-hmm. I talked to Jeremy. He worked with me at Bakersfield, and then he went to Fort Lewis and Charlotte. And I talked to him, and he goes, at those institutions, I knew I was changing lives. At Stanford, he goes, look, all these kids are pretty set anyway. Do you know what I mean? So he kind of misses that. That's a brilliant part of the job. You know, obviously he's a great coach, but we get a kick out of a kid that, you know, came from nothing or wasn't great at school, and then suddenly, I'm not just talking about the ones that go to pros, but those that get their degree, and you know, you see them after and with their fat. I mean, that's the brilliance of being a college coach. Nothing better.
3: Yeah, absolutely.
4: Speaking of local kids, there's one playing on our local club right now. I have a great story. I'm fortunately friends with somebody who's high up in Levi's, and we were able to go see the Copa America semifinal. And I was in a booth with a bunch of Bay FC players, 49er players, and Quake players. And then we got Bo LaRue giving everybody the breakdown of where to eat here in the Santa Clara, San Jose area. So how exciting is that for you and maybe us as the community too? I know I feel it that Bo is here playing with us and that he's having some success even past his wonderful career here at San Jose State.
1: Yeah, no, he's a local kid. So a local kid that then... went to the local university and now playing for the local MLS team.
4: We don't see that very often. We don't get to write that story very often here.
1: That is rare, and I hope they make keep making that. That's a big story anywhere. And I, obviously, with Bo, I've been coaching Bo since he was 14, so it's a little bit different for me. I'm kind of close, and I must say that some of the when Bo was playing for me at San Jose State, a few of the other players seemed to think that used to joke with Bo that is that your dad, meaning because I'd been with him a long time, and we had and I still see Bo all the time. We meet for his lovely lunch spots or wherever he wants to go. But no, I'm proud of him. He's a beautiful player, and he's as you said, that story about local club team, local high school, local university, and then local MLS team, that is very rare, and it is very special. So I'm hoping that he has a great career here. And obviously with the soccer world, and you get to the pro world, it can be pretty mercenary, you know, and teams coming in for different players. He's still a good young talent, but I'm hoping that I get to see him play in San Jose State for his career.
4: That'd be super duper.
2: Yeah, just bouncing off that, now as a scout for the Earthquakes, is that something that you're keeping in mind, prioritizing a little bit of, you know, trying to get homegrown talent onto the squad, or see them, like, give them a kind of, not necessarily a leg up, but kind of see them first, maybe?
1: Yeah, I think my job is, my brief really is just to look at the college players. So what you're doing, you're looking at who could make that top, top level, like a Jesse Zardes or a Bo LaRue, and then also who may, you know, there's also Quakes too. So you're looking for players there that would go into Quakes too at the beginning, and hopefully Dan DeGeer, who does a great job with Quakes 2, with a year or so at Quakes 2, then maybe can emerge to the first team. And you just mentioned, you know, Dane Pendleton. He's not allowed to play his last year here now, so via the NCAA. So he'll be at Quakes 2 today. I'm hoping that his one that with Dan over a year or so can make that next step to the first team. He certainly has the ability. I thought he was one of the best players in college last year, and I'm really upset he can't play his fourth year. You know, it seems to me you can play college after getting millions of dollars and being a pro and whatever, and he can't even get his fourth year. So it's I still feel bad about that, but I've got to got to let that go, but hopefully we can get him going up with a pro career.
3: Yeah, definitely. I mean, I always thought Dane, he was incredible, especially for the tournament. I think he was, you know, getting a goal contribution almost every game for that tournament. And I have a lot of friends I've gotten into SJSU soccer from me being a reporter, and they'd always say, like, yo, how is Dane doing? Because they really, he really caught their eyes. So, you know, it's good to know he kind of has that pathway at Quakes too as well. And that whole team, honestly, from last year, I know you had a lot of praise for that team and how good it was, and it maybe stacks up with one of the best teams that you've coached. Could you maybe go a little bit more into that? What made that team, you know, so special last year that made it all the way to the final?
1: No, that without a doubt is the best team I've ever coached.
3: Yeah.
1: Now I still sad that they didn't go to the NCAAs. That's the only team I've had here that was a top 10, top 15 team. We lost Stanford. Well, they finished in the final 16. We're a much better team than them. That's the only time I can say that about playing against Jeremy. They tied it up in the last 20 seconds. But it seems to me that I'm an absolute master of getting to a conference final and losing it. So I think I probably hold the record for championship games lost. So my deal this year with Chewy is I won't even turn up. Make sure, because the other thing about men's soccer that's brilliant, this is the first year of the Mountain West.
4: That's right.
1: Mountain West have a conference. Men's soccer is in it. So imagine, I think lots of good things can come back off of winning the Mountain West for the first time, going to the NCAA, then good things happen, whether that's financially or whatever. So I know it's a really tough pre-season, but as I've told you and I've told everyone, everything this year should be guided towards the Mountain West Conference. And, you know, Coach Tobin will stay away, and hopefully we can have a championship win.
4: You know, I think I might be second to you in championships lost here. I lost so many intramural soccer championships here. Men's,
3: I don't know,
4: co-ed. Yeah, everybody needs a keeper. And I like playing defense too, but everybody needs a keeper, which really ties me into what I want to ask next, because I love all the keepers. David Sweeney, what a career this gentleman had here. What was he like? And can you maybe give a little comparison across the keepers you've seen in your collegiate coaching career? I know that spans just a couple of years.
3: Couple.
4: I understand.
1: Yeah, but 4 years of keepers.
4: He really put together some unbelievable years, and then individual performances within games.
2: And now he's an assistant coach.
4: I know that.
1: He's come assistant. I always wanted him there. He's been not only a top keeper, but he was just a top person. And he's going to be a fantastic coach. He was maybe a tiny bit undersized for the top level. So, but David's was an incredible keeper. And during those times and lots of good championships that he played. And, you know, I would say it was hard. I've had Josh Wicks at Bakersfield that played for the Galaxy and for DC United. And if everybody wants to know how hard Josh Wicks was to coach, then...
4: yeah, tell us.
1: You can still YouTube him, because I think his last game at the MLS was him stamping on Freddie Montero's head.
4: Oh, my heavens.
1: So, I don't want to say too many things about Josh, but he had a little bit of a temper.
4: And he had the talent, too.
1: He had the talent, and I think this was a kid that came from absolutely nothing in San Bernardino. So I don't mean to be flippant about that what happened there with Seattle in that MLS game, and I think it obviously was detrimental to his MLS career, but he followed it up with an incredible career in Scandinavia. Mm-hmm. And he's just for him to have the career he had coming from, I know what he came from, it's I still have a huge respect for Josh. He did have a temper, you know what I mean? But
4: his story's still humbling all of us.
1: It's incredible, you know, and coming to Bakersfield and then going to... I remember going to his first game with at the Galaxy and down there in the stadium. It's proud, you know. I say the same thing about Jesse Zardes when I go to recruit him, and he's saying... I'd always tell this story, don't get out the car, coach. And I'm thinking, I'm in Hawthorne, you know what I mean? And then I didn't realise, and then I'm looking around, and probably a good idea that I didn't get out of the car, no. And so when I talked to Jesse and saying, look, you're growing up in a pretty big gang area, you know, and everyone here is getting recruited for the gangs. Why did they not recruit you? He goes, coach, they knew I was good at soccer and they wanted me to get out. Even like a sense of honour I know we could be down on, but they knew that this kid had something else and could get out of there. That's pretty incredible when I think about it, do you know what I mean?
4: And it takes a village to raise somebody, and the village entrusted you.
1: I think Bakersfield was a good fit for him to get away from LA and everything, and he met his future wife there, But for me to know that these guys who kind of maybe not the best guys around, but they saw that this kid could find something better, and that was pretty neat, yeah.
3: Yeah. Looking ahead, I know you mentioned, you know, the last SJSU soccer team was, you know, really good, and this one, it's a little bit different. I think it's a very young team, a lot of things develop. So I know you've probably been, hopefully you've been keeping up with, you know, how the team's doing now. What are your kind of thoughts so far, maybe to the start of the season, maybe your expectations for how they're going to do for the rest of the season?
1: Yeah, it is a young team. I think if Chewy can keep this team together, then they'll be as good next year as our team was last year.
3: Yeah.
1: He's got some special players, mm-hmm. but the one thing you can't coach is years. Give them years, you know. You have to, that maturity. That's why the top 20 Division 1 soccer teams now are just full of 25-year-old internationals. We try and do it a different way, but then you have to go in cycles. But it's a good team. I think everything, as I said, if he can get into that conference top four, which is the tournament now, host a semi-final game, get to the final, you know, he's capable of doing some really brilliant things with them. So, I still think about the team every day. I've got to try and get away from that and try try and...
4: You're just recruiting college kids. Yeah. Just happen to be in the same city you work in. You're right.
1: You've been a head coach for 40 years, and every night you've gone home, your mind is full of the lineup and recruits and to...
4: Scheduling.
1: Everything. And to suddenly get away from that is tough.
4: Well, I'm glad that you're still involved with it. Former San Jose State men's head soccer coach Simon Tobin with us, and as Gio asked him about him earlier, now working for the San Jose Earthquakes as a scout. We're almost at the tail end of our interview, so we thank all of you for joining us here on Sports Weekly. So we won't hold you up too much longer, but some final questions from the three of us, please.
2: Yeah, what are you up to now? I mean, like, this is kind of a broad question, but what are you up to now as, what's the plan for the next, like, month or so as a scout or scout for the
4: Earthquakes? Or life, even, yeah.
2: Or life, yeah. Yeah, I mean, that works, too. You know, you're in you live in Santa Cruz. How does that work? The commute, all that different sort of stuff.
1: Yeah, no, I'm quite happy not doing Highway 17 every day, every morning, twice a day. But one of the reasons that I accepted this assignment to come in is, as I think I told you a couple of times before, if I hadn't gone into the soccer career, I wanted to be a DJ, and mm-hmm. I love the radio. So now I'm feeling at home here and having a look around, seeing maybe if I can come back and I still... Is it possible to be a DJ after the age of 65?
4: Yeah, absolutely. We're open to everyone.
1: You're open to everyone?
4: You're San Jose State staff alum, you know, we got you as... What's that word when you're former staff? I'll think of it. But we'll get you on. We got it.
3: I think that'd be a killer show. Yeah.
1: No, but my other passion with soccer, football, has always been music. So I don't know. I got a lot more time to read and to listen to music. Those are the two things that I like to do. And so and I will say this about Jesse Zardes. He was probably one of the only former players I've had that kind of had a pretty top musical taste of everything that I liked as well. So I've even got more time for him. Because if I go in the locker room now before a game...
4: Oh, man. No.
1: I mean, it is unbearable.
4: I'm a jazz person. You think it's unbearable. Your stuff you grew up listening to is unbearable for me. No, I love it, but just jazz is old.
1: Well, now, that's my new thing. But I listen to jazz more than anything else.
4: Oh, okay.
1: But I'm really upset because I don't really know what I'm listening to.
4: You don't have to. Just know if you like it, keep listening. And if you don't like it, move on to the next. You don't need to know. You just need to trust your own eardrums, whatever those things are.
2: Yeah.
4: People will say, you should listen to X or you should listen to Y, and they may be good. And you may like one style because jazz is so old. There's so many styles of it, from traditional to, the European influences and African influences to bebop and hard bop and anything happening in this country, too. It's wonderful.
1: That's incredible. And new jazz coming out now. My best friend in Cork, who I went to school with, has been a jazz writer. He went up to Seattle. He's just written a book on Bill Frisell, who's like the guitarist. And so
4: I'm going to get his name.
1: I'll get your name.
4: Plug the book. What's the name of the book?
1: Oh, I don't
4: know.
1: Okay,
4: what's your friend's name?
1: Philip Watson.
4: We're going to find out all on our own if we'd like to. We're going to find out about Philip Watson.
1: And Phil was the ex-editor of GQ. He's a brilliant writer, but his big, big thing is jazz.
4: Oh, my God.
1: So he's the one who's been kind of getting me into stuff I've got to listen to.
4: Oh, okay. You have a great guide for your journey there. We're so excited for that. Did I interrupt anybody else's questions? Because we're getting to the snail end, tail end. I got some fun stuff at the very end, though.
3: I had a little bit of a fun stuff.
4: Okay,
3: so
4: I like fun. Ethan, what you got?
3: A little bit of a burning question, but we'll let him pick out the book real quick.
4: Oh, okay.
1: That's the one.
4: Okay, tell us,
2: Gio. Bill Watson, Bill Frisell, Beautiful Dreamer, the guitarist who changed the sound of American music.
4: Bill Watson writing about Bill...
1: Phil Watson
4: writing about Bill Frisell, Beautiful Dreamer?
2: Dreamer.
4: All right. Well, I got Bill and Phil a little tight, tongue tied there, but otherwise, yeah. Shout out. We got Phil. We're plugging you up. We're excited about that.
3: Yeah. But the question I did have is, if anyone's doesn't follow you on Twitter, I think you have a little bit interesting habit of posting. You kind of post some like aesthetic pictures going about your day. You know, when you're in Santa Cruz or up here, where did that kind of come from? How did you start, you know, getting into kind of, I don't know if it's photography per se, but you definitely seem like you're happy, you know, taking pictures of what's around you.
1: Yeah, no, that came during COVID when we just weren't allowed to come into work, and I was kind of luckily living in Santa Cruz so I could get out and around and just, I kind of I don't know, just taking pictures. I like kind of, I love photography, but I love people that, social photography and people, I can't do any of that kind of stuff. But I like to, just things that, whenever I'm walking around, I have a kind of little bit of a weird eye, so I just, no, and I'll take a snap, and now I've got some friends. Then, I've got friends back home in England that will suddenly just take a picture of, like, that stain on the carpet and send it to me and say, here's one of yours, you know? So that I get made a little bit of fun at, but, no, I enjoy doing
4: it. We can't
1: that,
4: be making stains on the carpet jokes today. Come on.
1: No, that's a little thing that I just died during COVID when I couldn't coach, you know, and I was going crazy.
3: Yeah. I thought it was cool.
4: All right. I've got some lightning round fun questions if you're down for that. Okay. Would you just, because I'm 99% sure the listening audience wouldn't have a clue, would you call yourself a gooner?
1: Yes, I would.
4: Okay, for those of you who have no idea what we're talking about, we're referring to apparently a most wonderful football club in the city of London.
3: Allegedly.
4: Okay. What, are you going to start rooting for Tottenham just to make Simon mad?
3: I got my own allegiances.
4: I know who you root for. Anyway, we'll bring up fun stuff about that you won't like later. Anyhow, we're referring to the Gunners, and their fans are called the Gooners. So I've got a bunch of fun questions here about Arsenal Football Club. Firstly, have you ever been to Plumstead Commons?
1: Yes.
4: Oh, that's so cool. You guys know they used to grow plums there?
1: Plumstead, yeah.
4: That's why they call it that. And that's where Arsenal first played their football matches in the very late 1800s. Okay, how about this one? We're on 90.5 FM KSJS here in San Jose. And on June 22nd, 1927, the first English radio broadcast of a football match happened at Highbury versus who? What team would you like to guess Arsenal faced off in that?
1: Oh, in 27?
4: Yeah.
1: And first match on the radio,
4: The very first English football match on the radio, 1927, over at Highbury.
1: Well,
4: it's a tough, there's a bunch of teams.
1: Yeah,
4: I'm not expecting
1: I'm going to go for
4: it.
1: Derby County.
4: Oh, okay, not bad. It was Sheffield United.
1: Sheffield United.
4: Yeah. I'm 99% sure you're way too young for this, but we'll ask anyway. What do you recall about the 1979 FA Cup 3-2 win over Man United?
2: Ethan hates that question.
4: Because apparently that was a really great game.
1: Yeah, and then scoring right at a death. Here we go. On Monday, I'm meeting Robbie Ricks, who's the son of Graham Ricks, who supplied the cross there for Alan Sunderland to put it in like the 92nd minute. And not only was it just a brilliant FA Cup win, it's also because we beat the scum. So everything about 1979, it was superb. So you just put me in a really, really good frame of mind.
4: Well, I don't know if I've put you in that great a frame of mind yet, because I'd like to now bring you to 2016, where the Copa America Centenario is happening. Mm-hmm. And you give an interview, and you mention the greatest player in the world is playing in that cup. Who's the greatest player in the world from Argentina, little guy?
1: Well, no, the greatest...
4: At that time.
1: Lionel Messi.
4: But it seemed that you figured Chile would win because they had what incredible Arsenal talent on the team at the time?
1: Well, Alexis Sanchez didn't give us much time a day when he trained here at San Jose State, whereas Messi and the Argentinian team were absolutely brilliant.
4: Oh.
1: They trained here for a week.
4: Yeah.
1: And
4: I remember that.
1: Right.
4: It was a big deal.
1: Have you got time for me to tell you
4: about
1: that?
4: We have time for as much as you'd like to share.
1: Well, let me tell you this. I did know a little bit through a friend, the Argentinian coach at the time, Tata. So Tata came, and someone called me and said, Tata's coming by the campus. He wants to look at your field. I said, I thought it was a bit of a wind-up.
4: Yeah.
1: But I thought, all right.
4: Yeah,
1: so
4: sure.
1: Anyway, he gets out this kind of taxi, and so I take him to the fields. And he goes, and it was that practice football field.
4: Yeah.
1: And it was all, and it had just been laid again from a Super Bowl team practicing.
4: Yeah,
1: there.
4: They had three types of grass in
1: there.
4: So
1: it looked beautiful.
4: Yeah.
1: So he goes, we're going to come here for a week. I said, brilliant. So I leave Tata, I go to
4: Gene Blamire, the AD.
1: This is superb. I said, Gene, I'm in his office. I said, Gene, for a week in June, we can have the most famous athlete in the world on our field. And he goes, who's that? Who's that? Oh, and then he goes naming these football guys. I said, no,
4: do you not know me? I'm the football, other football coach.
1: No. I said, Lionel Messi. And he goes, who's that?
4: No.
1: Yes, he does. This is the AD. And so,
4: he was a bit of an older gentleman at that time.
1: He was an older, and he's a true
4: great AD.
1: Football guy.
4: Yeah,
1: brilliant
4: man. He was with Boise State for many years, got them up through all their divisions.
1: And he said, I've never been to a soccer game.
4: Oh,
1: and so I said, look. So then he gets on his laptop, he goes, oh, all right, we'll have him. So they come in for a week and they practice and all the cameras and Messi and people were trying to break in a little bit. So anyway, Messi, we have Copa America. So he leaves. Gene leaves the job, doesn't he? A brilliant man. So then this last World Cup, I haven't seen Gene for about 6-7 years. I get a text, so I go to my phone, the World Cup's just over, and it's from Gene Blamire. And I goes, what's he put? And he goes, Gene says, I told you that Messi was a good player.
4: Oh, yeah.
1: So I give a lot of credit to Gene for that. That was brilliant. I laughed my head off because he didn't even know he was, but that was fantastic. So, no, we had them there for a week, and it was brilliant. You know, the boys, Tata allowed the men's team to be out there and the women's team. It was, they were really cool. It was one of the best weeks we've had.
4: I think many of us in this room could say your appearance here at Sports Weekly has been some of the best weeks.

0: Is there anyone you want to shout out before we kick you unceremoniously off these airwaves?
1: No, I suppose, as with all coaches, their partners, wives, have to go through an awful lot. You're not home, you're recruiting all the time. The travel. So I will say this about my wife. So a lot of people say, well, you're coaching at San Jose, why are you living in Santa Cruz? And so my wife told me, she goes, you gave me 27 years in Bakersfield, now you're going to have to give me Santa Cruz and the beach. You know what I mean? So I love Bakersfield, but it was, as we go through, it's not, wouldn't have been her personal choice. But I always remind her, she can't say too much, she comes from Buffalo.
0: So, oh, man.
1: Before I leave, let me tell you one thing. One thing, my one hugest piece of advice, not to do with soccer or music, but never, never, never go to Buffalo in December, all right? Because it was probably the worst 3 weeks of my life. And even coming from London, by far the coldest I've ever been. It was just, I don't want to say what it was, but I don't think I ever wanted to leave the house. That was cold. I've never experienced anything like that in my life. But anyway, so that's my closing helpful hint.
0: Avoid Buffalo in December. I think we can all take that one to heart. Thank you so much for joining us.
1: Thank you, Simon Tobin.
0: Thank you for being in the studio. Ethan Ndache, Gio Canales, Lewis Geist, Jonathan Canas, and our good friend Nick Urias, soon to be on. And how about we dance our way off this interview? Again, this is 90.5 FM KSJS Sports Weekly. 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

0: not submerge the device in liquid, even partially. 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We were going to murder you. 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
4: 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Don't go to Buffalo in December. That may be the key crucial thing. And so now we're going to discuss San Jose State Athletics. So I'll hand things over to none other than our intrepid and wonderful host, Nick Urias, to handle our leading of this discussion.
5: Yeah, appreciate you, Lewis, and good job, fellas, all around on the Simon Tobin interview. Good to have him in the studios, like Lewis said. I mean, this guy's got so many years of experience and recently retired, and obviously a San Jose State legend out here, dragged a lot of those teams to conference championships. So good to have him in the studio, fresh off retirement. Seems like he's in good spirits and he's doing well, and he's still around the sport, which is pretty cool. But we got ourselves so much to attack here on Sports Weekly. We got the entire gang in the studio here today. We even got Ethan and Donchi, who was helping out with the Simon Tobin interview. And we got San Jose State Athletics to touch on because, guys, San Jose State soccer in the midst of things right now. We touched on, you know, that they were in their non-conference slate of games, right? They were playing the Sac States, the Pacific Tigers, nice little regional battles. Ethan, I know you do a bunch of stuff with the Spear. You cover this team. You're at every game. What can you tell me about the state of the team right now, what they got coming up, and just their current form, man?
6: Yeah, so they're on, like, the tail end of their conference. Non-conference. They got today, I believe they're playing, we just talked about this, how did I already forget?
7: CSUN.
6: They're playing CSUN, Northridge, they're traveling, they're doing two away games, CSUN today, Fullerton on the weekend.
4: Is that why you're leaving so soon after this? You're driving down there right now,
6: I wish it would be great. We got someone else covering that, you know, I'm passing the torch a little bit, but
4: you got to bring the next generation along too.
6: I'm trying, yeah, but as far as, you know, where the team's at, I think non-conference has been a bit of a test for them because, again, it is a very new team. A lot of young people, a lot of, you know, fresh faces that are still kind of trying to gel together. So I think the last few of these non-conference games are going to be used to kind of just get sharpness up and get ready for, you know, the Mountain West because, again, it is the first season in the Mountain West Conference. I think that the mood around the team is basically let's try and, you know, get our team chemistry up before, you know, conference play starts so they can really give it their all. But I think there's been highs for this team during the conference. There's some flashes of, you know, quality attacking. But I think as long as they gel it all together, there should be a decent, you know, conference run. But I think the only team to really watch out for them would be Grand Canyon.
5: Yeah, I was gonna
6: say, conference. I think that's the toughest game that they got.
5: Yeah, I was gonna say, is it literally just Grand Canyon and San Jose State and then everybody else? Or is that how you value it right now? Or is it too early to tell?
6: I think it might be too early to tell. I think the team, again, it's very young. They're still gelling together. I think, you know, Davis is kind of in a similar spot. But I think in conference play, anything can happen. And I think that we could definitely see some upsets if the Spartans, you know, don't keep their nose clean. But I think GCU is definitely what a lot of people view as kind of like the only real competition that SJSU have. Even though they've been going under a little bit of rebuild. I think they have a new coach. You know, a lot of their players have left. I know Junior Diouf just went to Belgium. He got a European contract, so, you know, shout out to him. He had like 16 goals as a freshman. He could have gone drafted. So, you know, it's a different GCU team, but I think it's a grudge match that, you know, people should be excited for.
4: Any comments on that UOP contest that they had last week, this Thursday, in fact?
6: Yeah.
4: It was a 2-2 draw. Mm-hmm. How would that one play out for folks who didn't catch it?
6: It was really chaotic. There's a lot of, Yeah, it was a little bit of a physical battle as Lewis is, you know, trying to display here. Yeah, very intimate. A lot of VAR reviews. There was two penalties in that game, and Ronan Axelsson got a hand to both of them, except, you know, the second one, the rebound went in. But it was just such a weird game. You know, I don't think Coach Sanchez was happy on the sidelines about the interruptions with VAR.
4: Was the first one because missed clearance and kicked the player?
6: Fernando tried to clear the ball. Fernando tried to clear the ball, but I think he kicked one of the forwards and he went down. It's just, you know, unfortunate, you know, game of inches thing going on there. But I will say their defense has looked a little bit better since the start of the season, which is, you know, good. I think if they can bring it all together, it should be a decent season for them. Yeah.
5: Well, like we said, San Jose State Stalker in the midst of things right now. They've had themselves a tough non-conference. I mean, they played like number one Stanford, and they were in it till the very end, but just ultimately ran out of gas. And then, you know, they're always scheduling. That's what San Jose State Athletics does. They for all their non-conference, it seems like within all the sports, they still keep the regionality intact with all of their games within the California schools. Mm.
4: And when I was researching some stuff about Coach Tobin for our interview, looking back on his very first season here at San Jose State, they had like 4 games in 8 days, which is an impossibility. Yeah, he learned. And so I think some of that tripping as he went along, he's now able to pass to the current coach, Chuy, what's his last name?
5: Sanchez,
4: I thought so. And he knows maybe how to better schedule a road trip given what Simon Tobin went through.
5: All right, well, there you have it. We got San Jose State Soccer in the midst of things at Cal State Northridge tonight. Then they're at Fullerton this weekend, Sunday, September 20th, 4 p.m. start on Sunday, and then the 7 p.m. start tonight in Northridge. So good stuff there. Let's pivot to some San Jose State women's soccer. What do you got for me on that end, Lewis?
4: Well, scoring goals is still a bit difficult, but Paige Fry just had a career high in saves in a 2-0 loss to St. Mary's. So, I mean, that was good. Better than not, you know. You got to find some silver linings in a very difficult season. I believe the Spartans have only put up 2 goals, and that was in a tie. So that's all the goals they've scored all year. St. Mary's had 15 shots, 9 were on target. Oh, no, pardon me. There were 9 for San Jose State. 8 saves made by Paige Fry. So, tough sledding there for San Jose State women's soccer, but they're about to have senior day against Sac State later this evening, 7 p.m.
5: All right. Pretty early senior day.
4: And we've got, you know, volleyball floating around. They just had a nice 3-2 win this past time out. They took down UC Irvine 3-2, but it was tough because they lost to Utah Tech 3-0 last week and to Long Beach State 3-1. But they got the Battle of NorCal coming up this week. They got Sac State and Cal coming in Friday and Sunday. So that should be very fun for the volleyball team. And golf, it's golfing out there. Men's and women's are swinging the clubs. That's just, you know, some good news. The men's water polo, I don't know enough about them. Hopefully they're doing all right. They won 3 of their 4 matches in Princeton, losing only to number 5 Fordham last week. Yeah, they'll be in Palo Alto for the Mountain Pacific Sports Federation invite Friday, Saturday, Sunday.
5: All right, we'll bookmark that. We'll come back to it next week, and we'll have some updates there. Let's dive into some San Jose State football. We got, obviously, a big game this weekend, but before we go into that, let's recap what happened last week. We got San Jose State versus Cal Poly, a game that we touched on these very airwaves on Sports Weekly. Guys, this was a game with the San Jose State squad that was coming off Eastern Michigan. They were 1-1 heading into Cal Poly, a game that they were supposed to win. We warned everybody that Cal Poly is kind of on the rise with their FCS program out of the Big Sky. You know, they weren't as lousy as they were 3 years ago when they came here and lost 59-3.
4: And let me interrupt you. Ty Skipper,
5: Tim.
4: Oh, Tim. Even worse. Well, I don't care if I get his name wrong. He went to Fresno State.
5: Yeah.
4: But I do know I should be afraid of him.
5: Yeah.
4: Or at least be wary. Well, I'm not going to say afraid.
5: He had another good game plan in this game.
4: Of course, but I want you to continue your intro.
5: Sure. Well, San Jose State was victorious 30-20, a game that was scoreless after a first quarter, only had a touchdown lead at halftime, and were even trailing in the later ends of the third quarter. Gio, you and I were on the call for this game, so I'll let you lead off. Just what stood out, because San Jose State kind of got a good run for their money here. Was it the same team on all three phases that we saw the past 2 weeks at USC and at Eastern Michigan? But in their home opener, they get it done versus the Cal Poly Mustangs, 30-20. Where do you stand on this one?
1: Yeah, I mean, this is kind of a weird game. I mean, it started off first drive. You have SJSU, like, you feel the energy in the air. Then all of a sudden, boom, Luke Weaver fumble, gets tackled and just drops the ball. And all of a sudden, Cal Poly has the ball in Spartan territory. Now, they don't score on that drive, but just from there, just from that jump, it was like, okay, this is not going to be the blowout game that we might have thought, or some might have thought. So I think my big takeaway, like, just immediately from the game was that, you know, this Cal Poly team, even though they're an FCS school, Skipper has them pretty strong, and they look like, you know, pretty competent team. But also for the Spartans, just like you said, none of the three phases of the squad were working in sync at any point throughout the game. You had Trajan Sinatra missing two field goals as well in
4: Doink.
1: This game. Yeah, you had the doink off, what, the left upright?
4: And yep. The wide right.
1: And wide right on another kick. 41 and 42-yard kicks from him that he missed. Now he hit, what, three others?
5: Yep.
1: So, you know, kind of an uneven game from him there. Weaver had the fumble, but aside from that, he played decently well. Had some missed throws, but decently well. But the one thing that really, really worked for the Spartans was the run game.
5: Yeah, no kidding. John and Lewis, I want to hear what you have to say, but Jabari Bates, 27 rushing attempts, 163 yards, the most rushing yards in a game in the Ken Niumatalolo era happened last Saturday in this Cal Poly win. Bates is starting to become a real threat, back-to-back 100-yard games on the ground for him. San Jose's got a running game, and when you throw that with the spread and shred guys, this becomes a lethal bunch.
4: It is what many folks thought they could have needed or should have had.
5: Yeah.
4: No, because they are just a really fun team. And now that they have this running attack, it's going to make it so much more difficult for any defense anywhere to just key in on what they assumed would be a crazy passing type of offense. Like, Walker Egitt had 5,555 yards of passing offense here at San Jose State over his 2 years. You then, getting ready for this season, okay, it's going to be more spread and shred. And instead, we have just been under the great spell of Jabari Bates, who many people think has gotten somehow a bit more athletic, maybe a bit more matured within his own body, and has the strength now to finish some of these runs that maybe he was unable to, or maybe find some of the holes he was unable to. But Viliamiteu, like, he had three rushes for 29 yards.
7: I was going to say, and they're actually using him now, like, as opposed to just whatever, 30, 40 passes a game. He's able to show off
4: his... There was still 34.
7: Well, you know what I mean, as opposed to just giving him 11 rushes for, like, whatever, 40 yards a game, and he can get 9 yards a carry. Now he can actually... Well, now it's back-to-back games where he's had, like, over 20. So, yeah, I'm excited for him. He started to come onto his own. He served as, like, you know, a backup, what, the last couple of years?
5: Yeah,
7: when he first came on.
5: Third string.
7: Yeah. And now he's really come onto his own. Now, like I said, for a first-year quarterback in terms of just starting for a team, it's always comfortable to have a nice running back behind you. And Jabari Bates has made him entirely comfortable. Sets up a nice play action. You know, it's going to confuse the other team. And, you know, on top of all that, top of the rushing, I thought Weaver just did a good job in just mixing everybody in, man. There are seven receivers being used. It's always like another leading receiver every other week, it seems like. Carson Clark, career highs on the 8 passes and the 81 yards. Cooper Hulk was, you know, being added. And, you know, my prediction of McClure being targeted again for the highest wasn't right. But just the fact that he only had like 2 receptions and you're still, you know, well past 250, like, I don't know. I think good signs all around, even though it was a close game against what I thought and what you already kind of gave us the warning to, Nick, as a talented Cal Poly team.
4: Yeah, maybe before we touch on that passing attack, Nick, what's the one thing we need from Jabari Bates he hasn't quite been able to do? Yeah, not that it's his fault whatsoever.
5: He's still waiting on the touchdown.
4: Waiting on that TD.
8: Yeah, but for all the rushing numbers that he's got this year.
4: And they're wonderful.
8: Yeah.
4: You want to talk about that passing attack? Because I feel like you were pretty certain about a couple of these receivers San Jose State has. Well, you were on that train bright and early.
5: Yeah, well, they were pretty confident with the depth. And, you know, they weren't joking about it this year just because, like, guys, they still haven't even used Malachi Riley. He has zero receptions this year. And this was a guy that we actually really liked. I think he was probably on my, like, preseason, like, wide receiver 4 this year.
4: And you've been saying this every single week.
5: And he's still not cracking the rotation right now. But it's pretty clear that Cooper Hoke and Carson Clark are two guys that you want to have at the top of the scouting report every week. I mean, guys, they're getting 12 targets each. And then there's a massive drop-off. Like, Jordan Anderson gets, like, three targets
4: Nick
5: a week
4: said
5: now.
4: Two. Yeah. McClure had 4. Bates had 1, and Anthony Ivey had 1.
5: Right, but there's always... As much as those guys are going to be a good 1-2 punch, that's the beauty of the depth on this team, is that you don't know who the number 3 could be based on the matchup. So they're still getting their numbers. It's not as flashy as it was the past 2 years, guys, but the running game has been so dominant that it's almost better, and it's almost contributing to more wins on the ledger for the Spartans
4: and
5: this
4: Luke
5: year.
4: Is no slouch himself with 10 rushes for 44
5: right.
4: yards.
5: Right.
4: So his legs also are giving defenses fits, not to mention he's not like the most incredibly mobile quarterback, and he's had great pockets almost all the time, but if he needs to, he can take off.
5: As you're listening to 90.5 KHJS San Jose Sports Weekly here with Nick Urias, Jonathan Connus, Lewis Guys, Gio Canales. Breaking down San Jose State football, their 30-20 win versus Cal Poly as they improve to 2-1 on the season.
4: Both teams 2-1 on the season. I think both teams would take that.
5: Yeah, they certainly would. Remember, the San Jose State team won 3 games last year, so they're already way ahead of
4: their
5: 2025
4: pace. Well, how many did Cal Poly win last? I think 3.
5: 5.
4: Oh, okay, well, a bit easier of a conference they play in.
5: Yeah.
4: But this might be because, again, you brought this up in the in the intro about this football game, Nick, this was a really good team. And I go and look at all these rankings that you just say because San Jose State is FBS and Cal Poly is not in that same level at FCS that, you know, you should be beating them by a wider margin. But you do have room for error in a game like this where your kicker can miss a couple field goals and still come out with a comfortable 10-point win at the very end of it. But if you don't understand that Tim Skipper is going to do everything he can to beat San Jose State, then you think that this doesn't look as good as a win as it actually is. Now, that isn't to say that you and Gio haven't been absolutely correct. There were offensive problems, there were defensive problems, and there were special teams problems, maybe save for Trent Carrizosa, who had 2 beautiful 40-plus long punts. I'm so glad I don't ever have to worry about the punting position. That's my favorite position. So just can you help maybe better contextualize how difficult this game was, A, to win, or B, to play?
5: Well, me and Gio on the KHJS airways were pretty much rattling it off every single time in the second half that Anthony Grigsby, the Cal Poly quarterback,
4: did such a
5: good job of extending the plays. And you know, there was a couple times where you're like, wow, this guy is on the entertainment scale. This guy is, you know, he's getting close to breaking the charts, because every single time he was evading tacklers, he was rolling to his left, his right, he was finding his receivers. And you know, me and Gio touched on it. Like, Cal Poly's not deep at the receiver position, but man, they got 3 dudes that can go. And
4: Fidel Pitts,
5: Tavion McCoy, like,
1: and Ray Hall.
5: Yeah, and Ray Hall. That's your 3-headed bunch that can really blow it up.
4: Jaden Green with the touchdown reception too.
5: Right. They got dudes. So like, that's what I'm saying. And Coach Ken gave their OC Anthony Soto tons of credit. Like, this is a creative offense.
4: You think Soto is not likely to stay in the FCS?
5: No,
4: do you think he would? Because I think Tim Skipper is a really good head coach based off of our unfortunate interactions with his coach teams. Would he not move with Tim up if Tim gets that call?
5: Mm,
4: do you think?
5: I don't know.
4: Okay. But
5: I think so. I think Soto's more likely on the move for like an FBS offensive coordinator gig. That's where I'm at. And then Skipper stays place.
4: Yeah, I mean,
5: that guy's
4: don't
5: too
4: get to
5: good
4: be head,
5: to be at Cal Poly.
4: Yeah, but you don't get to be head coaches everywhere, so he's not going to take another position unless it's a head coach.
5: Right.
4: I love that we're giving Cal Poly its shine. And what was this, just our third matchup ever?
5: Yeah.
4: Isn't
5: Since 2017. That series started in 2017. They should put them on the schedule more.
4: Well, you know, they just have their John Madden training facility open down there, and they may be more inclined to play San Jose State. We had a bunch of schedule announcements today with Fresno State and Sac State, but I guess that's for later.
5: Yeah.
4: We got games to preview for this football team slash finish up this recap, the one that you and Gio were calling on these airwaves.
5: I was going to say, I think that pretty much, like, we attacked pretty much everything on the game. Defensive performance was not great. They were missing guys like Caleb.
4: The penalties that extended drives. We're seeing some things we're not happy about that surfaced last season.
5: Yeah.
4: So I just, you know, wanted everyone who might not have seen the game to get the full picture.
5: Well, the bottom line is if you have silly penalties like they did last year and that showed in this game, you're not going to beat Fresno State this weekend. Third and 15s can't turn into first and 10s, you know, in plus territory. Fourth and longs that, you know, Cal Poly was converting, credit them, but that can't happen. Missed tackles, they've missed tackles in two out of three of the games this year. That can't happen. Good luck with Fresno's running back. So things got to get corrected.
4: 7 of 15 third down conversions
5: they
4: let up. While conversely, and this has been a problem, I think, for years as well, 3 of 12 on their own third down conversion. Yeah.
5: Things got to get better in that department.
4: Oh,
5: so,
4: yeah.
5: You know, so what? I don't care if it's an FCS. You bring that same performance on the field this weekend. That game's going to be over by halftime. So San Jose's defense has got to get
4: forced
5: things corrected.
4: Another turnover, but
5: the good news is that we've seen that they can bring with this personnel and with Coach Bojay that they can bring something to the table because they only shut down Eastern Michigan 2 weeks ago. So. There's some encouragement there, but they got to get some things corrected for the rivalry game.
4: I think that's the fun part about college football specifically is the wild swings in consistency are tough to predict. Anyway, we really were glad that you joined us over the weekend if you had the time because we're broadcasting these games live on 90.5. It was Nick and Gio on the call. You can also find them on KSJS.org and the KSJS radio streaming app. But coming up, it's going to be Mitch and Nick calling the game. It's an 8 p.m. kickoff, so pregame, I don't know, I hear there might be a lot of fun stuff going on for pregame. That could come really early, but either way, it's the rivalry, the Valley rivalry with Fresno State.
5: Yeah, that's right. 89th edition of the rivalry. Battle for the Valley, that is. We're carrying it live. Back in San Jose. Last year, the game was in San Jose. It was the regular season finale, and the two state of the teams at that point were drastically different. But what we got in front of us right now, guys, is a 2-1 San Jose State team hosting a 1-1 Fresno State Bulldog squad. Fresno State, they got blasted 39-0 week one at USC.
4: Common opponent.
5: And week two, they won 49-3 in their home opener versus the Sac State Hornets. So
4: old friend Coach Carter couldn't help us out there.
5: Yeah. He's got himself a tough.
4: No,
5: tough
4: I don't. Year ahead. I wouldn't have expected him to win either.
5: But Fresno State rolling out new quarterback this year, Jaden Mandel, of course. Last year they had EJ Warner. Fresno under Matt Entz in year two, former North Dakota State head coach, won an FCS championship with them, of course. He had a really good year with Fresno State in year one. 8 regular season wins. Plus an Arizona Bowl victory versus Miami, Ohio. So Fresno still riding high from last year. They got a quarterback change, but they still have the same offensive line and the same pretty much rotation of running backs, which is the way that they do things out there in the Central Valley. They pound the rock. They rely on their big guys up front. And with Bryson Donaldson, guys, and Rayshon Luke are two guys you most certainly want to circle in this game. Bullet point number one for San Jose State in this game, guys, to me, stop the run. You stop the run and you force Jaden Mandel to make some throws, an inexperienced quarterback who's been in the Fresno State pipeline now for a couple of years, but is essentially a first-year starter. If he has 30 pass attempts in this game against San Jose State's defense in a rivalry game on the road, San Jose should feel good about their situation that they're in.
4: I'm sorry. Normally, I have a bunch of stupid things to say when I interrupt a conversation, but whoa. I just read the scheduling announcement update regarding Fresno State that 2027's contest against the Bulldogs has been moved to 2035. Yeah, thus, there will be no battle of the Valley rivalry going on for about 3 or 4 years till 2029.
5: Yeah.
4: Like, this game is huge. You got to win this so you keep bragging rights. This is ginormous.
5: Yep.
4: That, sorry.
5: That got changed because we got the series Sac State, now with Sac State. Six.
4: Well, I think it might have been precipitated on Fresno State's side. Yeah, and we accommodated it and then had some plans because I'm sure that wasn't out of nowhere. But it just adds a lot of more intensity to this particular matchup because there isn't one on the horizon for maybe the rest of some of these kids' college careers. This is your last chance or only chance ever to beat Fresno State. And they certainly look like a new team with a new quarterback this year, but so does San Jose State.
5: Jonathan, what do you make of this game, man? Because I know you've seen Fresno State. You were we had the great pleasure
4: don't
5: or not,
4: it,
5: I guess, 2 years ago going to the game at Fresno State. So you're familiar with this team. You know the personnel pretty well. You know, I had the game 2 years ago out there in the Central Valley. What do you make of the game, the matchup for San Jose State? And what do you like? Do you think they have a chance to win this game? Or what do you make of this thing overall?
7: Yeah, I think it's way more than a chance. And I'm with you in terms of shutting down the run game. Donaldson's gave him trouble. But I think a big thing last year was, you know, obviously Fresno was at home, but I think their defense really, you know, subdued San Jose State. Walker Egan made everybody uncomfortable. And, you know, they took him off the field pretty fast. I don't think they'll have that same problem now against Fresno State. Now, for Fresno, I think there's just, like, weird sample sizes. I know that we have the common, you know, team we played with USC, and they got completely destroyed and mollywopped, and quarterback Mandel throwing going 7 for 15. But
4: two, you know, safeties.
7: Switching over to an FCS school, you know, like in Sac State just doesn't also the feel
5: they're
7: right.
5: They're FBS now.
7: Are they? Whatever.
5: Yeah,
7: you know what I mean.
5: Yeah, I know. I hear you.
7: 49-3.
5: It's an FCS roster.
4: Like, what's NIU doing here?
7: 39-0 loss and then a 49-3 win is not a good sample size for anybody. So I think, to me, this is going to be their real test. And for someone like Jaden Mandel, like I think San Jose State's defense will be able to get to him and make it uncomfortable. I think this will be a game just, you know, lived at the line in the trenches, at least in the first half, before San Jose State starts to, you know, really clear the game. I think this should be a great atmosphere. I think, you know, SFQ will be packed, but I don't see a reason why San Jose State doesn't win this game and send a statement to Fresno. And, you know, I know they're not in the Mountain West, but just, you know, that they're ready for conference play. And, you know, I like that gritty game against Cal Poly that it wasn't supposed to be close, but, you know, you were down 6-0 in the first, you know, quarter. You get an INT, you go back and you score and you get the field goal. You have a couple of missed field goals throughout the course of the game. Like, it feels like these guys are just a lot more ready in terms of the eye test. And with Fresno, who seems way more depleted than usual, doesn't have the same defense, I really think San Jose State is being overlooked in this game. I think this is like the game of the night, you know, after that 4:30, whatever. I know we're gonna get into top 25 games, but just in terms of anything that's not top 25, like, I think this is the game of the night, dude. Like,
4: this,
7: in my opinion,
4: a big rivalry.
7: It's 8:00 and
4: there's one other 8:00 game.
7: I know, but this is the game. Yeah.
5: I will say this, guys, some other headlines for this game that I think everybody needs to be aware of. First and foremost, John, you mentioned their defense. Simeon Harris had 2 interceptions in this game last year. He had a pick 6 in the game last year. He's Fresno State's corner. But more importantly, Fresno State edge rusher Dylan Hampston. Remember this guy? Former San Jose State Spartan. He cracked the week 0 rotation in his freshman year.
4: Yeah, then he cracked a rib.
5: And then he got injured, transferred to Sac State. Now he's at Fresno State.
4: I don't think he actually cracked a rib. I just wanted to apply that word crack. But
5: he's familiar
4: back
5: with the San Jose offensive line.
4: I'm happy
5: line.
4: He's back playing in FBS. There's no doubt. Not happy he's down there, though. Gio, what are your kind of thoughts on this one, tying in maybe last week's performances versus just general thoughts against the rival?
1: I think you guys have touched on it already in terms of, like, the main goal has to be stopping the run and winning that battle. Last year against Fresno, they ran for 260 yards. Nick and I were on that call, and it was just a beat down from the start.
5: Yeah.
1: Now, granted, there are big changes on the Spartan side. You don't have Xavier Ward or Tama Amasone quarterbacking or Robert McDaniel quarterbacking. You have Luke Weaver. You also have a run game that you can actually establish a lot more, so that's an extra dimension there. The defense.
7: I like the defensive line against this game. Yeah. I think Stearns Powell going to eat, dude.
4: Yeah. Right. The only reason maybe they didn't get all those sacks last week was the running around of Grigsby Jr. Yeah, Grigsby Jr.
1: You also have a much better special teams unit. Carrizosa has been obviously phenomenal this year and last, but you have a kicker that, you know, you're pretty that the staff is a lot more confident in being able to, you know, put it between the uprights as opposed to last season. You know, so I think there's some factors there that swing to the Spartans' favor. So, you know, I'm pretty confident in them heading into this. But, yeah, it's going to be stopping the run. This is going to be the big thing.
4: Yeah, I want to talk about the run because those 255 yards last weekend was the most in a game since they had 313 versus Fresno State. November 11th, 2023, the last time they had a win over those guys. So maybe running the ball. It's the first time under head coach Ken Niumatalolo that they've had more rushing yards than receiving yards. And the last time they even did that was against San Diego State in 2023.
5: Remember that game?
4: Yeah, I very much liked that game.
5: Mark and I had the call for that game. It was senior night. Shout out to Mark Aziz, former sports director here at KSGS. Me and him had the game there. It was Kyrie Robinson's record-breaking night for rushing touchdowns in a single season. The game is like perfect conditions. I think that was an 8 p.m. start, too.
4: It was.
5: And then all of a sudden, third quarter, here comes this just random monsoon, just this downpour, completely affects the game.
4: Did they close the windows for your guys?
5: No, they didn't.
4: Oh, my heavens. At least we're not sitting right up front anymore.
5: Right. And then they just start pounding the rock with Kyrie Robinson and Kwali Conley.
4: Missed that. One last thing to then say on the current team. Through their three games here in 2026, the Spartans have 107 passing attempts and 104 rushing attempts.
1: That's nice and easy.
4: So, I mean, the stats back up what our eyes have been telling us, that this team is committed to running the ball. And the fortunate part for San Jose State is that they're running it effectively. And to speaking of schedules, to John's point, I feel like every team kind of does this. You play somebody at your level, you play somebody below your level, and you play somebody above your level. Now, if you're at the top, then you never play anybody above your level. The USC's, people like that, you go and play like Mercer and Wagner and thing, you know. But San Jose State, Fresno State, if San Jose State doesn't have week zero, so maybe they don't play Eastern Michigan. And this is the team that's not FBS the best and not FCS the worst. And it's just at your level. So I think both teams are going to learn a whole heck of a lot about themselves. And it's almost for all the marbles. It is for me. You win this game and the rest of the season could go south. Nobody wants that. Nobody wants that. But it would still be, like, the best season of all time.
5: No, okay, so we'll close it out with this. Obviously, you don't want to lose the rivalry game.
4: Never.
5: Just for the bragging rights.
4: If it wasn't so many years till the next one, right. I think I'd care less. But they got me caring more now.
5: I probably already know what Lewis is going to say. But given what we were entering in the season, would you have taken, guys, a 2-2 non-conference if the Spartans dropped this game?
4: Yes.
5: John? 2-2 non-conference.
7: Drop this game.
4: Yeah, yeah. Like
5: you get a 2-2 non-conference.
4: If you said before the season started they'd be 2-2, and now they're coming into this game, would you be okay if they lost it? Because your expectations would then be met, as opposed to being exceeded by a win. Like I would be okay. Yeah, we're not okay with it being this team, right? They could have gone 2-2 by beating USC and Fresno State and lost to Cal Poly. Yeah, you can't embarrass us. Don't embarrass us. Okay. So, I can kind of live with it. Gio?
1: Yeah, I can live with it, but I don't want to.
4: Yeah,
1: I don't.
4: This is not the one I want to lose.
5: 3-1 would be...
4: I would be 1-3 if we win this game. I would have been happy.
7: This game is as, like, I don't know, defining to me as the Eastern Michigan game.
4: We learned a lot
7: Fresno
4: more.
7: Fresno could be more talented, whatever, but I just think, you know, that game was a lot more just telltale, like, of what San Jose has to offer.
4: Nick, are we the underdog?
5: Yeah.
7: Yes.
4: Okay, well, as you mentioned,
5: touchdown underdog.
4: For our good friends who exist online, if you check out the Sports Sentiment, you can see Nick Urias' recap, maybe a little bit of a preview for Fresno State, and mentions, I think, in one of our recaps that San Jose State plays better football when they're the underdog. It just seems to be our nature. So I'm glad that Fresno State seems to be the one people think is better, and we're going to be proving them wrong, as usual.
5: A bad favorite and a feisty dog are the San Jose State Spartans.
4: Yeah, we're the dogs. They're not even dogs.
5: Yeah.
4: They're not. I don't want to be that mean.
5: Transitioning into college football at large.
4: Before you do that, one more time.
5: What?
4: At least by 8, y'all, it would be wonderful if everybody's tuned in. We know pregame is going to get started a little bit before then. Mitchell Park, Nick Urias on the call, live on 90.5 FM KSJS. And then you can catch us online at KSJS.org. And even now, the KSJS app, which you can get at the Big A store. But yeah, let's transition to Mountain West football.
5: Yeah, Mountain West football indeed. Week 2 had himself a oof.
4: Oof was really correct, sir.
5: Not a good showing for the league last week at all.
4: I think there was only one other conference that had a worse week.
5: Okay, you can tell me that.
4: I don't want to even dream about it because this was tough. This was gut punching.
5: Well, we started out our day with UNLV going into 105 degree North Texas weather in Denton.
4: Yeah, that's mean.
5: Yeah, mean green indeed. They laid the hammer down on the Rebs. 44-6, Taven Jackson and North Texas squad just kept running up the score, and UNLV absolutely did nothing in this game. Wyoming escaped barely versus FCS Northern Colorado, 21-13. New Mexico with their backup quarterbacks blast Mercyhurst 70-7.
4: Well, they're not a real, they're FCS.
5: Speaking of FCS, Illinois State going on the road and taking care of Northern Illinois.
4: Well,
5: Northern
4: Illinois State, as we've pointed out, last year's runner-up in the FCS championship. I mean, how much tougher can you get? It's not like anybody else played against us who's better than them from the FCS, was there?
5: Well, we'll get to that game in a minute. UTEP taking care of Texas Southern. I don't think Texas Southern was on your list, Lewis.
4: No, they're
5: 51-10 win for UTEP. Man, did the Miners need that bad. They needed a little flex their muscles game. Lewis, you were mentioning the Montana State Bobcats. I think that's
4: was
5: who
4: I?
5: You were referring to.
4: Was I?
5: Going on the road at Nevada. Man, we all liked Nevada last week. We were very pleased with their week one performance versus the Hilltoppers.
4: Yeah.
5: And the Bobcats come in. I will say, Nevada, I don't know if you guys caught this. Nevada's starting quarterback, Carter Jones, was a scratch 10 minutes before the game.
4: Okay, that explains a lot more than...
7: Yeah, I was very confused when the game started and he wasn't out there. So that obviously had a big factor.
4: You got
7: considering
4: any updates
7: his games that he won.
4: You got any updates on that?
5: I haven't heard anything yet.
4: Okay.
5: I could follow through on
4: no
5: that.
4: Worries,
5: the
4: no
5: show.
4: Worries, no
5: worries. Our Mountain West clash, North Dakota State and Air Force. Wow, was this a great showing, a great game? I rewatched this whole game, guys, because the Bison won 38-32, a pivotal Mountain West game. The Bison are now 3-0, 1-0 in the Mountain West, and Air Force pretty much had themselves a tune-up game versus Duquesne last week. And
4: what was that, 34-0, I think?
5: Yeah, and they had this game. They were down several possessions and
4: kind of didn't they score 21 in the fourth? I think they put
5: 19.
4: Up 21. Oh, okay. I mean, that's...
5: They cooked the books in this game. North Dakota State dominated it. I'm so impressed with the Bison right now, guys. I think between it's them and New Mexico as your favorites, and I'd lean the Bison right now.
4: I'm leaning San Jose State, greatest football team of all time.
7: No, the Bison have a soft schedule too.
5: They do. That is
4: but
5: true.
4: A win at Air Force is never as soft. I think a lot of people were trying to say that the elevation would make a difference, but North
5: Come
4: Dakota
5: on.
4: State plays pretty high up in some general elevation as well. So they're not a team that could be susceptible in the same way San Jose State, San Diego State are a little bit more susceptible being at sea level.
5: And then last but not least, Hawaii getting it done versus New Mexico State. Hawaii needed a get-right game badly, and this one wasn't easy either for them. Because they only won by 10, and they were up 3 heading into the fourth quarter. So that might be a red flag for the Rainbow Warriors, without their star receiver, Pofele Ashlock.
4: They are on red flag. They've lost a Mountain West contest already. They were not able to sustain that win against Stanford once they had the lead. They are treading water, and when I look at this whole conference, the Mountain West Conference, there were only 3 good performances, and that would be UTEP, just smashing Texas Southern. They didn't need New Mexico smashing Mercyhurst. And then, you know, it's a win-loss with North Dakota State and Air Force because then Air Force doesn't look good. Everybody else either lost or didn't win by big enough according to what should be. Of course, we know there's caveats, like Nevada lost their starting quarterback 10 minutes before the game started. right? We can then contextualize against an incredibly good FCS team. San Jose State plays against a head coach who wants to, you know, destroy them. So it's not going to be an easy game. I understand that when anybody looks at things, that the numbers are something that you can do to judge, but it's never as simple as numbers, and that's why we have Sports Weekly here going through all this stuff.
7: Yeah, I think UNLV was the biggest heartbreaker of them all. 40-46.
4: He just means the loss, like, Mountain West Conference. And I can tie that into some top 25 conversation later, but yeah, to get absolutely obliterated. Do you think, Nick, maybe we lost to Memphis, the season's over?
5: Oh, for the college football
4: playoffs? For UNLV,
5: playoff?
4: Yeah. Did they just say our eyes are on the college football playoffs and they now can't get there and they've given up? Did they just dream too big?
5: Well, yes. Molin called his team soft at halftime on the UNLV radio crew.
7: He did?
5: Well, yeah, he did.
4: Savage, so they have dreamt too big and they have given up, sounds like.
7: Well, they got to just play for the Mountain West as opposed to playing
5: college
7: for...
5: The college football playoff dream for UNLV is done.
4: Yeah, but then you still shouldn't be soft in your non-con.
5: I think that's a red flag for the Rebs.
4: Yeah, absolutely.
5: They're just not the same team.
4: And they've got Akron and Cal coming up.
5: Not easy.
4: No.
5: That Akron game's tricky.
4: Then North Dakota State and Air Force.
5: I'll tell you what, now that we're talking about this at large, North Dakota State, John said their schedule's soft, but... John, their swing games are all on the road this year. Like, it'll be pretty impressive if they run the table, go undefeated.
7: They can be top 25, dude.
5: Yeah, they'll be CFP team.
7: I just mean, like, because their biggest challenge down the line, like, wait,
4: San Jose State Friday night.
7: I'm with you. Yeah, I think New Mexico and North Dakota State are the top two dogs here, and I think North Dakota State eye test right now is way better than them. I can't wait till, you know, after the Sac State game that's somehow on ESPN this week.
5: Yeah, that's because it's the Sac State. It's the Sac State FBS home game.
7: That makes sense.
5: They play Mississippi Valley State and their home opener. But
7: just regardless, I can't wait for that game next week when they finally get like a Mountain West school.
4: You'll be excited for the 10th when they head to UNLV, not whatever the 10 month is. Is that November?
5: October.
4: Yeah, 10-10. That's circle on your calendar. That's their hardest. And then they travel to New Mexico on the 24th.
5: Yeah.
4: You'll be somewhere else, hopefully.
5: They won't lose
4: at
5: the Fargo Dome, guys. No one's going in there and beating them.
4: There's UTEP and Wyoming and Nevada and NIU.
5: Yeah, that's undefeated at home.
4: Nevada, if everyone's healthy, they might be a football team. I'm not saying they're going to win.
7: I'm still keeping an eye on them for, like I said, just being a football team, being more competitive. Just got to keep an eye on the quarterback. I don't know if you guys saw Hawaii's game. That game was way too close for comfort. That's, they were up 16-0. They caught up 16.
5: Red flag, man.
7: Alejandro's, was at a goal line, you know, coughed up a fumble that was returned. That was just a crazy up and down game that shouldn't have been. And just surprisingly, they're getting, you know, their first win of the season. So
4: as Nick said, Pafeli Ashlock is not there and creating a whole host of issues due to his dynamicism being off.
5: I don't have any intel on the Ashlock injury, but I think this is going to go probably to, like, he will not play in the San Jose State game in 2 weeks. I think it's that bad.
4: To hear that.
5: Yeah.
4: Because we want to see the best people out there. Except for Fresno State.
5: He's an awesome kid. I've talked to him one-on-one, and talent-wise, he's amazing. So we want him out there. So that stinks.
4: We going to preview week three?
5: You want to preview week three, or you want to talk top 25 for week two?
7: Top 25 week two.
4: Okay. Yeah, good call, good call. Or even any action from around the grounds. We might as well, you know, if there was something amazing.
5: Well, let's keep it week two, and then we can just go week three.
4: We'll keep it for sure week two.
5: Because some headlines are certainly worth mentioning. Obviously, to start out the day, Oklahoma State upsetting Oregon.
4: So I want to tie that into the North Texas UNLV game. It is so dummy, incredibly hot in the South and the Southeast and the South, just in the American South. It is really hot. They're still hitting daily records now here as we approach autumn, which is only like 4 days, 5 days away. So that heat, I think, absolutely just destroyed Oregon's ability to maintain whatever level they actually were. And so, yeah, that was the story of the 12th. How could you skip over the 11th, though, with Missouri, Kansas, and the border war and all the fiasco Civil War implications?
5: Come on, I'm not wasting my time on Kansas. Okay, quarterback that could hardly throw a forward pass.
4: All right. Well, then they shouldn't have been talking their smack because they got
5: It's a rivalry game. You're going to talk your smack.
4: You're
5: going
4: to say you're like a Confederate and I'm a Union person? That's a crazy thing to level. That's why Eli Drinkwitz was like, let's keep throwing on these fools.
5: But so Oklahoma State won 39-31. What was really, I guess, the red flag to me for Oregon is Drew Mestemaker threw two interceptions that were instant red zone possession for Oregon, and they both punched them in for touchdowns. This was an OSU Cowboy just beat down on what was, I guess, the number six team in the country,
4: yeah,
5: in Oregon.
4: They were at one point, yes.
5: I mean, my goodness, like, that can't happen. I think that just tells you how good Tulsa is.
4: How good is Boise State, then, if they couldn't even beat Oregon?
5: Yeah, that's very fair. But Tulsa coming off.
7: Get out of here,
5: Tulsa,
7: dude.
5: Beat Oklahoma State previous week, and now OSU's on top of the world.
4: Tulsa's better than
5: Oregon. I know you had your eyes all over this game.
7: I did, dude. When they got, I think it was on kickoff, when they got straight up to, like, the red zone or top 10, it was, like, first and goal. They went, like, 80, 90-yard kickoff return, and they only got a field goal. It was 3-0. That's all K-State did. I was like, oh, boy, it's going to be a long day for them. and then Oregon doesn't do anything. And then I'm like, oh, snap, these guys are actually going to make it a game, and that they did. You know, going into the half, they had a lead. Moore overcome, like, a horrible start in the first half, threw for, like, two touchdowns after. It was a great back-and-forth game that shouldn't have been, but like Lewis said, I'm pretty sure the weather had a lot to do with it.
5: Yeah.
7: Just the OK State fans were seriously crazy into it right from kickoff. That kickoff return had a lot to do with it, I think. Mestermaker showed that. I think he's a dog. He's very composed in the pocket, went up against the, you know, still obviously a top 10 defense. I don't know about after this, but still a top 10 defense at the time. And a great win for a bunch that, you know, lost to Tulsa. And
4: bro, they had been losing all last season.
7: Well, that
4: like,
7: was,
4: they hadn't had a win in like 12 games or
7: right.
4: more.
7: And they were like 1-11. Oh. But that's just from Mike Gundy's era.
4: Well,
7: so
4: still,
7: this is
4: but
7: like
4: just you still were on the team. Maybe
7: this is
4: last
7: a great
4: year.
7: Sign to just go into the new era. And I read this is Jan Lanning's like first loss outside of like a top 25.
4: Yeah,
7: like
4: any
7: that
4: team that hasn't
7: insane,
4: participated in the college
7: dude.
4: Football final.
7: That's an insane stat. So I'm not saying Oregon should be disappointed. I just think that was just a game where OK State wasn't just going to give it up. And they were able to show off their talent. Moore had a couple of bad timely throws. And Mestermaker was able to, I mean, they came back. And Mestermaker led like a 75-yard drive right down and like in 2 minutes. So, I don't know. Just great talent from that dude all around. I was very surprised.
5: I sent this stat to Lewis when the game went final. 31 straight home opener victories for Oklahoma State.
4: Yeah, right. That was the only one Gundy had it last
5: 31
4: year.
5: 31 straight.
7: So, oh, they won their first game and just lost 10
4: home,
7: after.
4: Just the home opener.
5: Yeah.
4: Just the home
7: That's
4: opener.
7: That's hilarious.
5: The home opener.
4: I think they lost the first on the road, win at
5: home.
7: What if they just lose every game after this, though?
4: That's fine. You just need to win your home opener. Yeah. Just make
7: no, they're
4: sure
7: not. They're not.
4: Just schedule a national champion as your home opener, and then you're okay. The national hit champion, speaking of which, dispatched Howard 55-0. A lot of people giving Coach Sig some dirty looks, if you will, because he doesn't have any difficult non-conference scheduling in his history.
5: Yeah.
4: But, hey, you can't schedule some difficult games and win the national championship every year. So he's making his picks. There were two big rivalry schools, each playing the other school's rival. I guess there were four in total. And I think we should talk about the major upset first, with the team that lost in week one but was given the win, kind of absolutely dominating the number 11 team in the nation, Michigan beating Oklahoma.
7: Yeah,
4: in
7: on the
4: big
7: field
4: house.
7: Domination, yeah.
5: Yeah, I think.
4: Yeah, not on the scoreboard, but just like the way the physicality
5: of the game
4: was.
5: I think both teams are overrated.
4: Well, there's no doubt.
5: That's the bottom line.
4: Well, I mean, they didn't know how to rate Michigan at all.
5: Yeah.
4: Well, but, a difficult game. Our friend Mateer there with some inexplicable decisions.
5: No
4: and
5: kidding.
4: The interception he threw late in the game, I'm like, guy, what?
5: Can I just say something?
4: Please.
5: Where are the Oklahoma receivers? How is Rocky Beers, respectfully, Rocky Beers, former CSU wide receiver, former Florida International wide receiver, how is this guy got leading your team in receiving yards with 94? Sure, Michigan's DBs are fantastic, but come on, you got to get separation. If you're the five-star talent that we all say that you are.
4: Right, you're Oklahoma. You should be able to get those guys. And if it's not that, it's because you have six running backs who can run like nobody's business, which what the school was founded on. So great question. Who knows what they're doing? Boy, I know I'm kind of taking over on this, but I feel bad for Purdue. These guys just can't get a win against a Power Four school. Double overtime loss to Wake Forest.
7: Purdue's always been bad, though.
4: I know. I'm just saying I feel bad because they got close.
5: How about Barry Odom's got to regret taking that job 2 years ago when he had the Rebs humming?
4: Yeah. Oh, everybody wants to move up to a Power Five. And then you pick a school that has, like, no...
5: zero resources.
4: Yeah. Like, don't do that.
5: For Big Ten standards.
4: Be the big fish on the small pond and then get an even better job as opposed to the super, super tiny fish in the biggest ocean there is.
5: Yep.
7: Sometimes you just got to get the paycheck, man.
4: Well, there's that. There's that.
5: Take the money and run.
4: Okay, before I kick it all back to you, man, what happened to our service academies? USF just took down Army.
5: We liked FAU.
4: Well, yeah, I'm not knocking FAU, which is playing FIU when we get to our week 3 preview. That'll
5: nice.
4: Be fun.
5: Nice.
4: Just, you know, the service academies couldn't keep it up this week. All three lost.
5: I could speak about this on Navy. Losing Eli Heidenreich.
4: Yeah.
5: The wide receiver, running back, do-it-all guy.
4: He was a fun player.
5: That is no good. For Navy. I see a significant downgrade on Navy this year. And then for Army, I think it was more so about South Florida.
4: Yeah, it's definitely about USF. I agree.
5: Yeah, South Florida is really good. They got the former Ohio State, I think, wide receivers coach or OC. He was part of the development of the offense. He's their head coach now. And they got Armin Van Buuren, who was a 5-star at LSU. Like, at South Florida, are you kidding me? For the American, they're a well-oiled bunch.
4: Yeah, they may be coming into their own this season. We haven't seen USF be this good in maybe just since before the pandemic. But all right, that's all I got as a lead-up of recap, too. We got some more games, I'm sure, though, to squawk about.
5: Yeah, we do. Let's start out with the Mountain West.
4: Recap too. Yeah, Texas Ohio State. Duh. Yeah, we got to get that one. Duh.
5: What do you got? What do you got for me there, guys? You guys take the center stage on this one.
4: Gio.
5: I was actually at the San Jose State game, so I didn't watch it live.
4: I was working.
5: Yeah, we didn't watch it live.
4: I was working. I was taking photos of you guys from another rooftop location. John didn't see it live, but he rewatched it.
5: John, what do you got for me here?
4: Tell us something.
7: I don't know if the Texas-Ohio State game was really like the game of the year that everybody makes it out to be.
4: Only because it ended close.
7: Yeah, Texas, dramatic win, 23-3. They were down. And I don't know if you guys, Gio, Nick, were able to see any highlights or just any of the game at all, but that first half for Texas was really just nothing but like 1920s, 30s comedy, dude. Like, on the very first drive, it was a fumble. And then, like, you know, just after every single attempt after that, it was like fumbles, you know, potential INTs. And, man, in the second half, they just completely turned around, became a whole other team. Their defense stepped up. I think it was more so their defense than it was, you know, Arch Manning. And Hollywood Smothers was able to actually hang on to the ball and everything kind of came together. Mosley was able to get a couple of great receptions. I think it was just a lot of bad timing, maybe some bad decisions from Ryan Day, but hey, they were at home and they couldn't get embarrassed after being down by 20 points within the first half. And I think Arch Manning was able to actually show that he can, you know, lead a comeback. I think it was a big win for him. And, you know, I'm excited that Texas is back at number one.
5: Sark's biggest win in his career?
7: Of his career?
4: Yeah.
5: He beat number one Ohio State.
7: Ohio State isn't even that good, dude.
4: Yeah, but in his career, what people use as a measure right now, yeah.
7: The Sark.
4: I'm not, yeah, it kind of sucks, but yeah. I got one last game I want to mention before we go to week 3 preview. Did anyone have anything else to?
9: No.
4: Just that Utah, the 20th ranked team, demolished Arkansas 43-10. Everybody talks about the SEC and how it just means more. But really, there's just like four teams in any given year of the SEC, and the rest of them are just as average as anybody else, if not worse. And so I think really this aura of the SEC being some sort of uber-dominant conference has quite worn off.
5: Can I just say something about the Arkansas situation?
4: Yeah, please. They lost
5: some of
4: their
5: state ones.
7: Feeling green.
5: That was not a great hire from them, respectfully.
7: Who's their coach right now?
5: Ryan Silverfield, the former Memphis coach.
4: Better than being at Memphis. Lost to Boise State.
5: How did he get? I don't know how he got the gig. He never won the conference championship at Memphis. He had most resources in the American, and he still underachieved, respectfully. And now, and
4: maybe
5: you're
4: he's
5: getting
4: an Arkansas
5: blasted
4: guy.
5: By Utah.
9: Respectfully, I'm just seeing him.
4: No, it's good. But he's an Arkansas guy, perhaps. Maybe he's got ties to the state. No?
7: Yeah, SEC is still packed, dude, and loaded.
4: I'm not saying it's
5: John, are you with me
4: it's
5: here?
4: Overrated.
5: Arkansas might win 2 games this year.
4: Oh, yeah, they're garbage. Oklahoma lost to Michigan.
7: That's not the point.
5: That's not the point, because when you get into these, when you get into the SEC versus the SEC conference games, you'll be watching them. They'll crack the rotation.
4: Don't disagree.
7: The freaking Alabama-Kentucky game, the first half, they were down 17-13, and I was thinking the same thing as Lewis. I was like, man, even the broadcaster's like, is the SEC going to change up a little bit? Like, oh my God.
4: No,
7: like,
4: the top Russell, is still the
7: Keelan
4: top.
7: Keelan Russell's not looking too good. Kentucky was actually, and then guess what? Second half. They don't score. 45-17, Bama destroys them.
4: It's Kentucky.
7: Them.
4: They're waiting for basketball season.
7: I understand
4: season.
7: That. I'm just saying that right. The SEC remains.
4: Yeah,
7: still
4: well, you tell me when they win a national championship, and I'll be impressed.
7: Who, Alabama?
4: Okay. Any of the teams.
5: All right, here's the last point on the SEC here. We talked trash about Arkansas. The team everybody needs to start watching, Mississippi State. They got themselves a star at Kamario Taylor, man. A star. Like, that guy is unbelievable. I honestly got

0: loaded, but Kamario Taylor had other plans.
1: Well, so they get a, as we get into our week three preview, they get a challenge, if you will, going to South Carolina and facing the Gamecocks. But I'm more interested in maybe a couple weeks after, or the week after, when they host Missouri. Because usually South Carolina, everyone's like, yeah, South Carolina, and then South Carolina falls on their face. So, Nick, I would love to see the Bulldogs continue to rise as you see them. But, yeah, let's jump into week three.
2: Let's jump into week three. We'll start out with the Mountain West, and we'll go at large here. Because there's some intriguing Mountain West games, guys, I have to say. And let's start right off the bat with the first one. 10 a.m. out west, Pacific, as Wyoming goes on the road at Central Michigan.
1: Central Michigan got a win last week, 13-10.
2: They did?
0: Against the toothpaste.
2: Yeah, congrats. You're beating the Colgate Raiders.
1: We're just letting our listeners know.
2: Sure. But I'll tell you what. I do like the Chips here versus the Cowboys.
0: This is going to be the stupidest game.
1: This is 1.5 spread right now.
2: I'll tell you this.
1: For Wyoming.
2: Go rewatch the game last year when Wyoming went to Akron, and it was one of the ugliest games we had in the entire sport last year.
1: Isn't this how this game is going to go? Often pretty ugly. Mac in the whatever conference we're in, Mountain West?
2: Generally, especially when it's at a Mac venue, yes. Gets even more ugly. I think Central Michigan here wins like 13-10. Literally. Like the Colgate win last week for them.
0: Yeah, I don't see Wyoming winning this game. They were down 13-7 in their last week before they caught up.
2: Yeah, that was bad.
0: In the last quarter. So they always play it like, you know, maybe they'll score, they'll have one cool play, and then like that's it. And it still somehow like whatever 14-7 game, like 10-6, some weird score, and they're still hanging around. But I'd be surprised if they get a win on the road. I don't like Hughes.
2: Moving on, UTEP at Michigan. I mean, poor UTEP. I hate that they schedule these games because they've played Oklahoma and Michigan on the road, and they're not going to learn about their team, and it's a brand new roster for them.
1: Hey, sometimes this is not the team you learn about. This is the team that makes a bunch of money, and next year's team is the one you learn about because you've just made these monies from playing these games.
2: Well, the problem is that Scotty Walden's in year three, and he's kind of on the hot seat, so it's unfortunate for him that he's got this schedule.
1: Correct.
0: I think UTEP can make
2: hang?
0: It. Yeah, hang. Not
2: what's like your definition of hang?
0: I don't know.
2: Lose by 21?
0: I think Colson will, like, you know, still throw like 250 plus for some reason. Like maybe 200 plus. But Michigan will, you know, they'll kill it. It won't be like the Western Michigan game by any means, but still.
2: He's got 291 on the year. So maybe he doubles up his numbers. Here's a funky game that I know Lewis will like. Nevada at Middle Tennessee State.
1: MTS.
2: MTSU went into Reno last year and stole the game. Reno was up like 13-0, and they lost 14-13. So now Jeff Choate's group trying to get revenge in Murfreesboro, Tennessee.
1: Wolfpack 3.5 favorite.
2: I think that's well justified. They get revenge and get the win.
1: Okay, let's keep it pushing then. New Mexico taking on Oklahoma?
2: I like this game. I'll tell you what. Eck is going to have him within 10 points going into the fourth quarter. Within a possession, he's going to drag this game into the mud. Mateer and company did not pass the eye test, really. Like, Jason Eck is well prepared for these giant killer type games. Remember, he came really well prepared for at Michigan in his, you know, debut as a New Mexico head coach. He's picked off massive teams when he was the Idaho Vandals head coach. Oklahoma, I think, is going to have a much more tougher challenge versus a very well-disciplined Jason Eck group. John, you agree with me?
0: Yeah, I don't know. I think Oklahoma might kill him. They kind of need that game after getting the tough loss to Michigan. I know they were on the road.
1: Angry.
0: But I don't know, Mateer against the Mountain West defense. I don't care if it's Eckled. I think they're gonna probably eat this game. Like I have more faith in UTEP surviving, you know, keeping up in Michigan than New Mexico with Oklahoma there.
3: All right.
0: ESPN2 watch.
3: Yep.
1: Yeah, that's the first of
0: Mountain West on main event, baby.
1: That's our first of our nationally broadcast games. All the other ones are like ESPN Plus and Big Ten Network.
0: But not even Northern Illinois, Arizona.
1: That's why I said it was the first.
0: Oh, okay, sorry.
1: what channel are
0: I
1: they on?
0: I thought you
1: on?
0: Said only. They're on TNT.
1: Hey, we credit everyone around here.
2: NIU at Arizona.
1: Should we not talk about this much?
2: No, we

0: Shouldn't.
1: Okay. It's on TNT.
0: North Dakota State at Sac State.
1: Are we flipping between this and the next game we'll mention?
0: Yeah, we are.
1: That's on ESPN.
0: Yeah, that one's on ESPN, and then Fresno at San Jose State. I'll be here.
2: Just a bunch of blowout, basically, up until the SJC-Fresno game.
0: The two games, we'll be all over the San Jose State game, of course, the rivalry game. That's like the most appetizing game on the schedule, but to me, it's the Wyoming game at Central Michigan, Nevada at Middle Tennessee, and then New Mexico at Oklahoma, and then our game late night. That's your menu of games I think you need to really circle. So, yeah. As far as college football at large.
2: Oh, yeah.
0: Yes, indeed. Let's start out with tomorrow, because I really like a game tomorrow, guys.
1: Really? You're an ACC-er on this one?
0: Oh, my God.
1: Oh, no, wait. Yeah,
0: Houston at Texas Tech. I think Houston could win the game outright on the road. You guys already know my stance on Houston. I am big on Willie Fritz's bunch. Texas Tech has not looked good. They have won their games, but not with margin, and they're having trouble with the quarterback and meshing all these guys together. They lost tons of offensive and defensive players from last year, but obviously they reloaded. I think Houston is going to have this game within a touchdown all throughout, and I think they could go on the road and win the game.
1: I'm rooting against both teams. So I just think
2: it's
1: going to
2: be a good watch. Yeah, I don't know. I don't have that much faith in Houston.
1: How about Texas Tech's defense, Nick? I haven't seen them play at all this year. Are they still that scary thing?
0: Well, it's hard to really gauge because Abilene Christian and let's see, they beat Oregon State, but Oregon State's been surprising.
1: Didn't they just get ramrodded this past weekend?
2: 35-24.
0: Yeah. They were in the game.
2: Yeah, they were. That's a really close game.
0: That was really close. Yeah, they peppered up the score there. The Red Raiders did. John, what stand out to you for the Saturday or maybe tomorrow, or just what's on your must see TV list?
2: Are you kidding me, dude? Do you really have to ask that right now?
0: Yeah, I do.
1: He's all about that Bowling Green Iowa State game.
2: No, dude, come on, bro. Like, if it's playing this Saturday, Ole Miss.
0: Yeah, I figured.
2: Come on, dude.
0: But Sam Levitt might be.
2: Did you see the hotel prices just to stay around the area, dude? Like $1,000 or $2,000 a night. That's not the game tickets. That's just to be around like the area. Like, come on, man. This is gonna be box office Hollywood. There's gonna be a lot of stuff going on Saturday, but this is literally the main event. It's a 4:30 start. I think it's gonna be like an all out war, dude. Like,
0: Levitt might not play though.
2: Who cares?
1: It's just the drama.
2: Atmosphere.
1: It's not about who's even on the field.
2: What's his deal, Levitt?
0: He's injured. He's got something wrong.
2: I feel like it might be a limited at practice. He looked fine the last game out. Top 10 matchup, LSU at Ole Miss. Obviously, Lane Kiffin leaving Ole Miss during the whole playoff run. Chambliss is still there, you know, stealing, coaching, poaching players and staff. Ole Miss, the fans are definitely remembering. You got the governor over here weighing in on Lane Kiffin and saying he's going to be over there.
1: Everything.
2: Like,
1: yeah.
2: Man, this is like literally SEC football, Lewis. Like, this is what it's all about. I really think this is going to be like the game of the, like, besides SJSU,
1: year?
2: Like,
1: and besides FIU, FAU. Don't forget, those two are clashing.
2: See, you guys can talk about that.
1: I don't have anything to say other than they're playing. I've been watching Walker Egitt all season. He looks injured because he is, and he hurt his leg last time out, but Stanford's traveling out into North Carolina to play Duke, and we've been kind of high on Stanford's talent this year. We're wondering how they'll eventually shake out, so that should just be fun for us to keep an eye on.
2: We didn't mention it, but Walker, you had a great game against Illinois, going in a little QB battle.
1: He got hurt in that game, too, and they beat – no, did they lose to Illinois last year, and they avenged it, yeah.
2: 31-27, so that's just, you know,
1: they were losing in that game, too, down at the half.
2: Yeah, they were.
1: I'm telling you guys, Duke is a questionably talented team this year. They haven't lost in a long time. They won their conference last season, weren't invited to any dances, but they might just be a fun team to keep an eye on. SMU Louisville, that one should be crazy. We're gonna
0: learn
1: something.
0: First to 50 wins.
2: Yeah. I think in terms of like, where are they at standpoint? The North Carolina at Clemson game, to see where Dabo is. And the first
1: Belichick
2: game,
1: just fired his son, or the son
0: Steve
1: left
0: Belichick
1: his DC.
0: Just threw in the towel.
2: Dang,
0: So, and the football general manager Lombardi threw in the towel a couple weeks ago.
1: Well, his was for different reasons.
0: Sure, but I'm just telling you, the North Carolina brass is starting to really fall apart here.
2: That being said, I think they're going to win this game.
0: Me too.
1: It's hard to
2: think otherwise. I think Clemson is so done, dude.
0: They are done.
2: I think they're lifeless.
0: Well, we talked about them last week. They could even bury Georgia Southern.
2: Yeah.
0: And Clay Helton. Are you kidding me?
2: I just think that's an interesting standpoint, considering there's two struggling schools. You know, you don't really know where they're at. But I just think of the times, like talent, like UNC can go in there and get that game.
1: I want to point out one other team that I think can make a run. They'd have to win this one, but Colorado State.
2: Against BYU?
1: If they beat BYU,
2: they're not going to beat no BYU.
1: I'm not saying they will, but I'm saying this is some of the best Colorado State play I've seen the Rams have in quite a long time.
0: Man, they upgraded Jim at quarterback.
1: Jim Mora, coach, is a real coach. House Henge?
0: Yeah.
1: He's
0: legit.
1: I can't say the guy's
0: name. Yeah, it's Henge.
1: He's had an unbelievable season, 9 touchdown passes so far. So far in 2 games? So there's a team there in Colorado State, and I'm not saying they're going to beat BYU, but I am saying, like, man, if they somehow beat BYU, they and Duke, who, you know, has got some other schedule difficulties, they could be some dark horses. Otherwise, the Pac-12 is looking really bad. I mean, really, really bad. Utah State.
2: Boise State might be the best school.
1: It's just Boise State and Colorado State. Texas State's not doing anything. Washington State's bad. Oregon State's been frisky, but nothing to show for it.
0: Sure.
1: Fresno State, we'll find out if they're for real or not against San Jose State. And San Diego State couldn't keep up quite with UCLA last week.
2: San Diego's a lot to live up to.
0: This is going to be a tough question to answer.
1: No.
0: Mountain West or Pac-12 right now, top to bottom within the conference.
1: It's still the Pac-12.
2: Yeah.
1: Because UTEP and NIU
0: are dragging all the metrics down.
1: Even Nevada's lost, and we know why they lost. Hawaii is not putting together but Utah State is unbelievably bad this year.
0: Well,
1: and Texas State is like the same as NIU.
0: Man, I'm shocked though from Bronco Mendenhall's group that they came unprepared like that. But they completely misevaluated tons of positions this year. Can I go on a little tangent real quick for a game?
1: You better.
0: Why are we playing West Virginia and Virginia on a neutral site?
1: Money.
0: In Charlotte, North Carolina.
2: Charlotte? That's
0: stupid.
2: At
0: Bank of America Stadium. This is it.
1: Money.
0: We're talking about a rivalry game. Go play this in Morgantown.
1: Money.
0: Go play this in Morgantown.
1: Bigger stadium.
2: What do you mean by money, Lewis?
1: Bigger stadium. More suites at the stadium.
2: How far is this from there?
1: I'm not saying I want that. I'm not saying I want it. Please, I'm with you. I love college atmosphere. It is not replicatable anywhere.
0: This game has the potential to be one of the best games of the weekend if you play that in Morgantown, or if you go play it, you know, with the Wahoos in their backyard. Remember their field storm last year when they beat Florida State in double overtime? Those guys know how to party. So
1: I'm with you.
0: I just don't like that.
1: All right. Well, let's talk about the pros and let you not feel so bad, since we don't have too much time to talk about the pros.
0: All right. Fair enough.
1: Big win last week for those Niners.
0: Yeah.
2: Easy dub.
0: Easy dub indeed.
1: Easy deezy.
2: Miles Garrett.
0: 27-7 win. I mean, jeez, I've been talking about this game for 10 days now. But it seems like. But really good win. I think what surprised me the most in this one, I think we all know the cast of characters that the Niners bring, offense, defense, and all of that. How about that offensive line? Remember the Niners rushing game last year, guys, was pathetic for their standards.
1: Hey,
0: 3.8 yards per carry. They ran for 170 plus yards in this game.
1: And I really liked how they utilized the running backs at which time to run the football. But because you mentioned the offensive line, and I really don't want to forget this part, but San Jose State offensive line has also been nails in terms of protecting the quarterback. But yeah, Trent Williams on one play, I'm like, dang, this guy's taking forever to get up back off the ground. He's super duper hurt. Here comes Myles Garrett rushing him on a play. He holds off Myles just long enough to Purdy escape the pocket, scramble for a first down, and the Niners never looked back. It was really incredible, like you said, Nick, that offensive line. We thought a question mark. Defensive line, oh no, Alfred Collins is out. Who's going to do anything? It's a Diggy Zua just doing his thing. It's unbelievable the quality and style of football the Niners put together in Australia.
0: John, we're up against it. So what stood out to you about this one? And then we'll dive into next week.
2: Mike Evans' touchdown, the fact that Purdy can throw it to anybody, and just the one big steal that I think will be overlooked right now is that behind Purdy is a national champion running back in Kalen Black, who had a bunch of great carries, I thought, 14, 65 yards. I think this will be like one of those Jordan Mason type of picks, if not better, where like, all right, McCaffrey can go out there a wide out and Kalen Black can literally get 20 carries a game and I think get 80 to 100 yards.
0: Well, remember everyone was trashing that pick.
2: Yeah. Well, that's why I mentioned it. Just like he had a great game, dude.
1: And it was he was utilized early. So he's like the wrecking ball and then you get McCaffrey in to be the lightning bolt and he doesn't take such a wear and tear.
2: From Cignetti to Shanahan and to be used like this and to play with like all these, you know, MVP caliber type of players, I just think Shanahan knew that like this guy is not only talented, but just you have to have high IQ if you're going to play in this system.
1: Okay, here's the bad news. That's what he is. Stribling's out for 10 weeks with the ankle injury.
0: And Jake Tonge is out for the year.
1: Yeah, that hurts me too. Okay, really quick, week one, anybody has a favorite game? That was amazing. Week one, you got to tell us about it.
0: New Orleans Saints, they lost the game. But they really passed the eye test. Tyler Shuck put on a great game of film.
2: It took a while.
0: But man, fourth down throws, fourth down conversions, losing the game in overtime, didn't like the decision to go for two, just take the extra point and live with it. But New Orleans, they're a team that's on the rise, and I like their quarterback play.
1: How can you not go with those two AFC heavyweights battling out in Buffalo and Houston? What a game that was as well. Gio, did you see any game you thought caught an eye?
3: Well, it's the one that you just mentioned.
1: Okay, I'm so sorry.
3: It's just, you know, like, yeah, the Texans, you know, at times had Josh Allen's number, but sometimes just Josh Allen, and he gets his first win against the Texans in quite remarkable fashion in Houston. Just absolutely phenomenal performance by him. Like, there's nothing else to say about that.
1: It's just
3: him being him.
1: Let's give him the flowers while we can. Week three, what you got for us, Nick?
0: Week two, NFL.
1: You got your weeks mixed up.
0: It's all good. Week two, we got the Thursday night game tonight between the Lions and Bills. I think it'll be a shootout with the Bills decisively winning. We got Niners-Fins on Sunday, which should be a game that the Niners can control in. Dolphins are in a really bad situation salary cap wise and are just starting so many rookies and a first year head coach.
1: Purdy made his first appearance in an NFL game versus the Dolphins many years ago.
0: I think the Niners could win this one with margin.
1: Oh, okay.
0: 17 point win I have for the Niners.
2: It's still week two. I just wouldn't overlook the Dolphins, but yeah,
0: I agree.
2: I think they'll destroy the Dolphins. They had a horrible game against the Raiders. That was disgusting.
1: They're not supposed to be a pro team this year. Chicago-Minnesota, I think, is going to be interesting because Chicago's still going to put up a lot of points. But Minnesota, you know, that Wentz magic is for real.
0: Man, more like Brian Flores.
2: Brian Flores.
0: How about this, Lewis, before we get out of here?
1: Yeah.
0: Brian Flores blitzed on 86% of the plays this week.
1: Yeah, why not? He's talented enough defense to do it. Now, maybe the Jordan Mason injury is going to hurt, but Aaron Jones Sr. can still run the ball. Gio, quickly, before we get out of here, what game you got an eye on? Ooh, I like that.
3: Let's go Giants and Rams. That one's going to be funky.
1: That's the Monday night one.
3: The Giants are just a really interesting team right now. They're young. They got a new coach. You know, they're kind of interesting.
2: They're my Hollywood team this year. Like, I'm going to keep an eye on them.
1: Yeah, I wanted John to talk about the Giants Cowboys game from last week. He said we don't have time.
0: They got some filth to them up front.
2: They're going to be like what the Cowboys have been the last 5 years. You know, 9-8. I think they can hang around and just keep games just entertaining. That's all I want from Jacksonville. I just want New York to have some fun out there.
1: Well, on behalf of everybody at Sports Weekly, we'd obviously like to very much tip our cap and thank Simon Tobin for coming in this afternoon. It was wonderful to have him on the program, and that's just the joy we get to have with a two-hour show. And, heck, we even had the Spears and KSJS very own Ethan Ndache in the studio. So that was pretty cool, I got to say. And Saturday, Nick, let them know.
0: Saturday night, 8 p.m. Pacific Standard Time, San Jose State and Fresno State, 89th edition of the Battle for the Valley. Extra bragging rights this year for whoever brings home the Valley Trophy because it'll stay in their athletic facility for an additional 3 years until they meet again.
1: Man, I would parade that around a lot, though, too.
0: Yeah, so.
1: Hopefully.
0: Should be a good one. We'll have it here. Mitchell Park and myself here on the KSJS airwaves. Should be a good one out there at CEFQ Stadium. But that'll do it for us. For Lewis Geist, Jonathan Connors, Gio Canales, I'm Nick Urias. We'll be back same time, same place next Thursday, 12 to 2 p.m. on Sports Weekly on 90.5 KSJS San Jose.

0: 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I have never seen one of these intact before. 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
0: 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Ah, still good. 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

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This is DJ Bugman coming at you live from the studio. We're going to be rocking it in here for the next few hours. So you are stuck with this bug for a while. I have infested the airwaves. Once again, I'm DJ Bugman. 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

0: Yo, what up? 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
2: 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All right, hope you guys enjoyed that little one from Ween, and then some real big fish right before that. Coming up next, I'm going to be playing this track from Med School. It's called Blindsided from their EP Learning How to Fall. 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

0: All right, 90.5 KSAS. Shout out to that track. It's called Cataclysmic Clash. And if you couldn't guess, it's based off of Mega Man because new Mega Man game came out. Dual something. Let me double check. Hold on. Mega Man Dual. I forget. Give me one moment. Mega Man Dual Override. There you go. So shout out to that, because why not? Mega Man's cool. But anyways.
1: Did you just look down at your phone? You did it again, didn't you? You know you're flying down the road in a 3-ton hunk of steel, and a text message takes your eyes off the road for an average of 5 seconds. 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
0: 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We have not yet figured that out, but we will soon. I don't know exactly when, but soon. Trademark. Anyway, DJ Bugman in the studio here coming at you. 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

0: Hello? Hello? Is this thing on?
1: Yeah, it's on, Mr. Cipriano. We're ready for you.
0: And now, here's our host to tell you more about what's coming up next.
1: Sorry, there isn't any host. That's why we have you to talk about that.
0: Hold it right there. Don't touch that podcasting control lever.
1: I'm sorry, this isn't a podcast. It's,
0: Hey, you know, we have lots of important things to say, but, now, first the news.
1: What the hell are you talking about? And where did this music come from?
0: Now, let's rejoin our regularly scheduled podcast.
1: This isn't a f***ing podcast, you understand? You know what? Screw it. I don't even know why we hired you. You can just go. I can do this promo myself.
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1: So, now you know what we are. 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You'll never grow old, Michael. And you'll never die. But you must feed.
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What is up, my creepy crawlies out there? You guys are tuned into 90.5 KSJS. I'm DJ Bugman, keeping it locked here on the air. This is my show, The Crawl. You can catch me every Thursday from 2 to 6 p.m. And if you'd like to see what I get into, all my buggy antics, you can go ahead and feel free to follow me on Instagram. My Instagram is DJ Bugman KSJS. I'll say it for you one more time. DJ Bugman KSJS. But anywho, this is The Crawl. Like I said, I'm DJ Bugman, and you guys are tuned in to 90.5 KSJS Ground Zero Radio.

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0: Ew, like, oh my gosh, what was that? 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Mm-hmm. That's right, 24 hours a day, 7 days a week, 365 days a year, non-stop. Hey man, you better give me back my needle for somebody get hurt up in here. I always keep my needles clean because by sharing them, you might get some disease.
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Heads up, you've got a blast from the past heading your way. Come on over to enjoy DJ TV's Distorted Signal, where you'll get to relive the era of 90s and 2000s electronic music with a wide variety of styles to fill your ears, including pop, IDM, some hardcore, and a bit of ambience to spice things up. 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So hop on over here every Wednesday from 2 to 6 p.m. and enjoy revisiting the turn of the century with some banging, sparking tunes. 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Alrighty, it's DJ Bugman here, letting y'all know that I'm only in here for like a couple more hours and then I'm going to be heading out, stopping the infestation for another week until next time. But don't worry, you can catch me on Instagram if you so choose. My Instagram is DJBugmanKSJS. I'll say it for you one more time, DJBugmanKSJS. All one word, no special characters, no hyphens, anything like that. But anyway, you guys just heard one from Hypocrisy. It was No Tomorrow from their album, A Taste of Extreme Divinity. And a little bit before that, it was Wanted with their track Under the Law. This is a single. And up next, I'm going to be playing Sorry Excuse with their track Adrenaline Rush from the single of the same name. So stay tuned. I'm DJ Bugman. This is The Crawl, and you guys are tuned in to 90.5 KSJS Ground Zero Radio.

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1: Here, monkey, monkey, monkey, monkey, monkey. 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
0: Ooh, monkey. 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
0: All right, no banana for you.